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0: nothing. He had a costly interception by Will Hammond, excuse me, by Thomas Castellanos on a kind of a trick play for Texas Tech. It went terribly wrong. Houston has a 10-point lead on the road, Brad. So it looks like Miami's going to take care of business, but we might have the Red Raiders in massive trouble.
1: Yeah, you and I were talking up the Cougs this week. We liked them plus the 7.5. I mean, Texas Tech has had some serious issues. They have been a bit discombobulated offensively, which is really uncharacteristic for that school, which is usually known for having high-powered offenses. But, man, they are front-seat passengers on the struggle bus tonight offensively, as Houston with that 10-0 lead looking mighty fine and maybe, man, just maybe, could be stealing a road dub there in Lubbock.
0: All right, Brad, enjoy your weekend, brother. Cannot wait for Monday at 6 p.m. Eastern. We'll have a weekend full of football to react to, my friend.
1: Cubs, you're killing me. Score some runs. I'm out.
0: Hot or cold next to kick off the solo portion. I'm Pat Boyle. 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

0: concussion. And then after that, the 2 weeks out, then you're going to find out whether or not you can get back. And then you can take your concussion test and all of that stuff, because that's how long it generally takes for somebody to come back from a concussion. Now, I know everybody's body heals differently and all of this other stuff, but I mean, 2 weeks for a concussion, I think that's, you know, with your brain on the line, man, come on. It's just not worth it.
1: 310-840-4910. Heavy stuff. Combs and I, there's no subject we won't talk about. 310-840-4910. When we come back, though, we're going to get you some baseball scoreboard updates on a busy Friday night with a lot of playoff implications. And also, can Yordan Alvarez win the Triple Crown? I feel like not enough people are talking about what's at stake here the final week of the season when it comes to the likely AL MVP, trying to do something that hasn't been done in nearly 15 years. That's producer Brandon Combs. I'm Pat Boyle. This is BetMGM Tonight on Westwood One Sports.
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2: 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And that hole inside of me is gone. 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

0: Okay. All right. We got to shake that negativity clean because me and Combs are going head-to-head for college football or against the spread picks for week three is up next. 310-840-4910. I'm Pat Boyle. 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

0: You're not going to fire Mike Norvell this week and then not allow him to coach against his alma mater. Come on. What's going to change all that dramatically between now and 2 weeks from now for you to make your coaching change whenever you want to do it? And then there's West Virginia facing Virginia in Charlotte. That could have college football playoff ripple effects. Because in addition to West Virginia, Virginia, and Bama, FSU, the ACC has P4 non-con tilts between Virginia Tech and Maryland, and also NC State and Vandy. So the ACC, which right now is 5-6 in games against non-conference P4 teams, if they, this Virginia-West Virginia game might be the difference between the ACC having a winning record against the P4 and having a losing record. And that stuff, it matters when you're talking about your ability to get multiple college football playoff bids as a conference. So that's something to monitor as well. Very important for the ACC because of the other spotlight games in addition to Ole Miss, LSU. Miami, Wake Forest. Texas Tech, Houston. Those are the headliner games tonight in college football. Is this Miami football team on par with the legendary Canes of 25 years ago? We make the case next on Westwood One Sports Night.
1: Sunday Night Football. Colts, Chiefs, Indies 0-1. Entering one of the loudest stadiums in football. With Patrick Mahomes waiting on the other sideline. Can the Colts avoid an 0-2 start? Sunday Night Football on the Westwood One Sports app.
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1: The most entertaining guest in sports talk is our guy, B-Dot, who joins us each week. 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
10: 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The 10, the 5, touchdown, 56-yard run to daylight.
11: Turns on the Jets up the left sideline, inside the 10, inside the 5, and a touchdown. He slides and swims through the back of the end zone in celebration.
12: 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Touchdown.
9: Now, here are your hosts, Amber Theo Harris and Michael Fabiano.
13: Oh, the season is just starting to cook. Welcome in, everybody. Glad to be hanging out with you as we are getting you ready for week two in the fantasy world. And Michael Fabiano, what a start already. Thursday night football, some big performances, and so many of our listeners are sitting there wondering, oh my goodness, if I am playing against Josh Allen, if I am playing against Amon-Ra St. Brown, I'm already so far in the hole. How do I approach this? How do I even give myself a chance to win?
14: First off, don't give up, okay? As Rambo once said, nothing is over. You can still win this week. And I get it. Allen had a massive game. Amon-Ra had a massive game. But you can still pull off the victory, and here's how you do it. First off, you want to start players with high upside, even if that means that you're taking a risk. Like, I'll give you a couple of examples. So at quarterback, I'm starting Brock Purdy.

0: game. That's good in terms of reps for Drew Lock, for those guys to rest and heal up. Is it too much time off? Really looking forward to this one to see who can stay undefeated in the NFC West.
1: The Niners come back from Australia, and they do it having given up the fewest points in a game in almost 3 years. That was the calling card of their win against the Rams, 27-7. Now they've got the offensively challenged Dolphins coming into Levi's Stadium this week.
0: Yeah, offensively challenged is a kind way to say it. If the Rams only scored 7 points against this Niners defense, how many are the Dolphins going to score? It felt like some of those guys for the Niners, Nick Bosa, Fred Warner, had found the fountain of youth. They were violent and aggressive all over the field. We'll see if they have any jet lag, if you will, from coming back after being in Australia for a week. They say they're ready to go. I tend to believe them with this veteran bunch. The Niners look like they're ready to potentially have a big season if they can stay healthy.
1: Up next, one team in the NFC East will have a less than 10% chance at the postseason by Sunday night. This is NFL Preview.
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0: Having five healthy bodies against the Titans defense. And by the way, they're going to need it because they're going to go against Jeffrey Simmons, who I think is the best defensive tackle in all of football. That is not an easy matchup for the newly configured Eagles offensive line.
1: Ross, since divisions were realigned in 2002, 196 teams have started their season 0-2 inside their own division. 19 of those teams, or less than 10%, went on to make the playoffs. Washington, Dallas, both.

0: Speaking of history, Joe Brady, first Bills head coach to ever start 2-0. Scott?
1: 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Still to come, Indy head coach Shane Steichen and Rams defensive tackle and resident singing star Kobe Turner. 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
5: Now, because I don't recall a quarterback looking that locked in a long time.
6: Yeah, I mean, I just used this analogy with somebody else that he looked to me like the kid who's going Division I in the high school game, like at the beginning of the game last night. It's just the way that, like, it seems like he has the defense on a string the entire time he's out there. The way he runs at the line, how terrifying that must be for a guy who's in coverage. He's either coming at me and I got to go get him, or if I leave the guy, he could just pop it over my head. And then some of the more nuanced stuff, like Kurt Warner had a good piece of information on this on social media that I'd encourage everybody to look at overnight, Thursday into Friday, that it showed the what looked like the gimme touchdown to Josh Palmer down the field, how hard it would have been for a quarterback to see that based on where his eyes are. And if Josh Allen is seeing it like that consistently, that's a terrifying thing for the rest of the league. So I think it's Josh Allen, of course, being the best player of football. I think it's also, you know, in part at least, the attack mentality that Joe Brady's bringing to that team, and that it's sort of a, you know, not a go for broke sort of attitude, but, you know, like a very aggressive and attacking style that Joe Brady wants on both sides of the ball. And so I think we're seeing a different version of Joe Brady, too. Even though he has been the play caller the last couple of years in Buffalo, I think you see that carry over with how they're playing defense. The Bills are in a really good spot.
5: A team that was not in a really good spot last week that hopes to get back to it is on Monday Night Football here on Westwood One. Rams come home. They've got a rejuvenated New York Giants team coming in. But this is the, I guess, the postscript chapter on the trip to Australia, which, you know, people were talking about literally leading up to the game, then watch the Niners completely dominate that game, raising the same types of questions about when you decide to get in, 24 hours before or several days before. And the carryover effect, I think Sean McVay probably put that to bed on Friday.
6: Yeah, I think they'll be okay now. Now, I mean, I think they are internally questioning their decision a little bit to handle it the way they did on the front end. Just in that, like, and this is an interesting conversation I have with Kyle Juszczyk, who's the longest tenured Niner, about his own experience. And they got there a week before, so they were there on Friday the 4th. And getting off the plane, they went out to their practice field to get a little light exercise in. And Kyle told me, he's like, I thought I felt fine. You know, I was like, wow, that wasn't that bad. And then he got out there in the field and his legs were jelly and he was off and he just didn't have it. And, you know, he said to me, it took about 3 days for him to start to

0: down at your play calls?
1: Sometimes. I remember a game, I wanted to say we were playing the Patriots in 13 when he was coordinator in Cleveland. I don't think he looked down at the sheet about two times, maybe up in the box. He was just rolling. And I was like, oh my goodness, this is unbelievable to see, just sitting next to him up in the box. And it was impressive. But that goes back to the preparation and studying the call sheet and feeling the game. He had a great feel for the game and just calling it. And, you know, everyone got their call sheet. And, you know, you got your openers and your list and your third downs and your second down. And some guys go, hey, it's third and four, and I'm going to call this first one. But he might be like, oh, shoot, they're going to blitz this. I remember, I want to say it was 2011. I was a defensive quality control. We were playing at Tampa Bay, and it was third and 10. And he's like, I'm going to call sticky slants on this first third and 10. I'm like, huh? He's like, I think they're going to bring, you know, free safety Will Blitz right into this thing. And sure enough, they did. And we threw a slant. It went for 70. And I was just like, oh, my goodness. Like, he just had a great feel for it.
0: Shane, thanks so much for the time. Really do appreciate it. Good luck the rest of the way.
1: I appreciate it. Thanks, guys.
0: Shane Steichen's Indianapolis Colts visit the Kansas City Chiefs on Sunday Night Football here on Westwood One. 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
5: 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Good to be with everyone. I am your longtime 21-year host, Christopher E. Hodge. I have Bobby Ventura with me, along with Tony Powers. JR will be joining us later in the show. I'm going to get right to it. It is a false favorite weekend. We are already 3-0 in college football with false favorites. We have another one going today. We also have one going tomorrow in pro football. You're going to get them both this weekend at 888-9-WIN-NOW. They will be free. They are on a recorded line. The line is recorded for you guys at 888-994-6669. So Bobby Ventura, two free picks for the weekend. Around plus 170 on Saturday, around plus 160 on Sunday. If you combine the two in a parlay, 100 pays back 560. But Bobby, you and I both know, this particular day, Saturday, September 19th, it's not about the false favorites. All right? Those are great. We love to give them out. We love to win them. And we're 41-18 on them. Today is about that monster play, Bobby, that you, myself, Tony, and JR have now been talking about for 8 straight days.
6: Yeah, and here's the thing. You have to have a game plan, and we talk about this all the time. And the game that we have today, we didn't just wake up on a Saturday and say, gee, you know what, I wonder who we like today. No. We've had this game and have been playing this game for 8 days, as you've mentioned, Haji. It is our biggest release of the year by far. Nothing's even close. But I gotta talk to the guy out there that's driving or sitting down or listening. You know, guys, I was in a betting establishment over the weekend, last weekend, and I heard a guy on Saturday say to another guy, oh, wow, look at this game. Texas, Ohio State, they're playing today? It's Saturday, and this guy doesn't even realize who's playing, but he's going to get involved on the
7: game. Biggest game.
6: Biggest game to date, so far in college football, except for our game today. But, see, here's the thing. A lot of guys out there, and the point I'm trying to make is, you guys work all week. You put 40, 50, 30 hours into your job. Now you're going to sit in front of a television for the next 2 days and say to yourself, gee, let me see who I can get involved with today. You're betting real money. Just because the money is in an app, and most guys have money in an app nowadays, you know, you say to yourself, this game is not, let me put a few dollars on this game. And before you know it, you know, you have a myriad of games out there. You're putting a ton of money on games. And before you know it, you're reloading your account. Forget about that. Guys, it's my biggest release of the year by far. Talking about a game that is an absolute walk in the park, blowout city, absolutely free, on a recorded line, and it's a juicy, juicy matchup. So the point I'm making is you're going to want to play this game. Make sure that two things. Number one, take advantage. Work.

0: for help. We can't force you to do that.
1: Nor do we try to.
0: All we can do is come across that we're here for 21 years making guys money.
2: And
0: we're
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0: here to make you money, period.
2: If you're a $10 player, just go bet what the sportsbooks tell you to bet. What you calling us for? Don't call us. Okay, you don't need us.
0: What do you need one for? Right.
2: Just go.
0: Go bet your own four.
2: Yeah, go bet, man. If you're a $10 player, and listen, if you're playing for fun, that's great. No problem. Nothing wrong with it. But if you want to turn this, if you want to treat sports wagering as a business and an investment, if you truly want to make money at this, okay, you give us a call at 888-9-WIN-NOW. That's 888-994-6669. We'll start you off with a false favorite for Saturday. We have a false favorite for Sunday, okay? If you bet a $100 parlay on those two plays, it pays back $560. Great. But the play of the day, the play of the year to date, is our massive VIP move that goes today. We've been talking about it now for 2 weeks. It is our biggest early season release ever. Get involved right now. Give us a call at 888-994-6669. 60-second recap coming up. When we come back, we got JR joining us. Don't go anywhere. All right, here we go with the recap. And this one is brought to you by 17healthco.com. 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If you're looking to lose some weight, go check out that website. Guys, we have a massive Saturday planned. It starts with two picks for free on a recorded line. A false favorite for Saturday, that's right around plus 160. A false favorite for Sunday, that's right around plus 160. 888-9-WIN-NOW is the number to call. 888-994-6669. If you put these two picks together in a parlay, $100 pays back $560. The false favorites have been lights out. Already 3-0 in college football this year. One goes today, one goes tomorrow. Both are free on a recorded line. The number, the same as it's been for 21 years now. 888-9-WIN-NOW. That's 888-994-6669. Plus, guys, you all know this is our biggest Saturday release early in the season that we have ever had in college football. We love a play today. It's a monster play. We'll start you off with two free picks on a recorded line at 888-994-6669. All right, back here on Sports Investors Daily, I got JR joining me. Always love when he's on. We do the Bet Big Talk Loud podcast every single Friday. And we have a special guest on this past week. So make sure you go check out the Bet Big Talk Loud podcast. 888-9-WIN-NOW is the number to call. 888-994-6669. I'll get the free offer out of the way because JR is not here to talk about the free offer. Okay. The free offer, false favorite weekend. We have false favorite for Saturday, which is between 160 and 170 plus. We have a false favorite for Sunday, right around the same number. $100 wagered on both of those plays and a parlay pays back $560. So it's great. You've heard all show long about the false favorite record. If you've called, you know about the false favorites. I don't need to explain them to you. 888-994-6669. JR, here's what needs to be explained to the lay people out there, and not just the lay people, our customers as well. We have never, in the history of our company, my company, released a play this big, this early in a college football season. That's how important this play is today.
3: And you know what? I could not be more excited about it because I see it in your eyes. I know, I mean, you guys don't understand or know Chris the way I know. I mean, this guy, when he gets zoned in on something, I can't remember the last time you told us you had something this big and it didn't win. Year after year, it doesn't matter. These kinds of games, when he's actually, you know, told me about it weeks in advance. This isn't a game he told me about this week. We knew about this weeks in advance. We had clients already betting this game more than a week ago. So when I tell you that this game is going to win, I believe in my heart and soul and every being that every fabric of my being that there's no chance that this game doesn't win by a ton. It's not going to be a close game. It's going to be a double-digit blowout winner. So do yourself the favor. Make the phone call, 888-994-6669. Get involved with the company. Make sure you take advantage of the big false favorite, okay? We got a false favorite weekend. You're going to get a huge false favorite today, a huge false favorite tomorrow. It's all on the recorded line. 888-994-6669 is the number you got to call. That's 888-994-6669. And Chris, we get calls. I mean, it's like every week. Every single season, every week.
2: Never changes.
3: At least two or three guys that have been listening to us for years,
2: yep,
3: right? And it's always the same thing. Man, I've been listening to you guys for 5-6 years,
2: yep,
3: or 2 or 3 years. I've never made the call. I talked to a guy just 2 weeks ago. He's like,

0: those when you make the call. 888-994-6669. That's 888-9-WIN-NOW. Now, look, you know, we're not just hyping this thing. This is something that we've been doing years on end, and I'm personally, I hope you can hear it in my voice. I'm excited. The game that we got today, I have no doubts. It's not just winning by a half a point. If it did, okay, so what? But this game is going to win big. This is going to be a 21 to 28 point blowout winner. That's what we expect. That's why the line is moved as such. We have absolutely no doubts that both sides of this game have, I mean, after everything that you looked at, I know that you broke it down for me, and I have no doubts you're spot on, especially with what's going to take place on the field. So you need to be involved. If you want to make a nice, easy score, today is the day to do that. And we don't use that word. We don't go, hey, let's make a score. It's always about the week-to-week-to-week-to-week thing and, you know, just building profitability, getting your portfolio up. But this is where we could take a portion of your profit and hammer one big game. 888-994-6669. That gets you in the door and right away on a false favorite that we truly believe is going to win outright again today.
1: So, and then I also have to address, man, because I mean, we have so many nice people that call us. You always get on me for that, JR. You always, he's like, JR tells me, you only talk about the idiots. You don't talk about the nice guys, right? We have so many nice guys that call us, but one buffoon, man. He's like, oh, you know, 2 weeks ago, I mentioned it. He's like, he didn't win Louisville outright. Last week, he didn't win UCF outright. Now, here's a schmuck, right, that has never won in his life
0: ever
1: a plus 7.5 point underdog, ever.
0: Like, he's never bet him outright to win.
1: He might be 0 for his existence. The guy admittedly told us he's lost for 30 years. He admitted that. These are the type of idiots I have to deal with. But to JR's point, Chris, don't always be so mean. You know, he says that to me. You said that to me on a podcast, too.
0: I do. Yeah, because, it's like, you know, I understand the frustration, but,
1: not frustration. They're my entertainment. They're like the jesters that went up to the king and just...
0: The reason why I love my job so much is because I love waking up and knowing that I'm going to get on the phone, speak to players, and take them from one level to another. How many guys I talk to who have a $5,000 bankroll, and in a matter of a month, month and a half, they've got a $55,000 bankroll. We're not doing that by putting the whole bankroll on the line. That's stupid. There is a way to do this the right way with the great strategies that we've implemented throughout the years. I mean, the first strategy that I implement with almost everyone I talk to is a 25-game strategy that gets you betting whatever you're playing now to as much as 10 times the amount by the time we get to games 21 through 25. 888-994-6669. 888-9-WIN-NOW. Call that number. Take advantage, guys. It is a false favorite weekend. College football Saturday and pro football Sunday. $100 wager should bring back more than $560. 888-994-6669.
1: And for all you guys that call every single week, you're entitled, man. I like that you guys make money. 41-18 over the last 59 false favorites in college football, pro football, and college basketball combined. 26 of those 41 games went outright at an average price of plus 170. We went 8-3 last season with 7 outright wins in college football. We're 3-0 this year with 1 outright win in college football. Yep. So that's 11-3 the last 2 years with 8 outright wins, and they're big underdogs.
0: Just imagine this. We're 3-0 in false favorites in college football this year, and you had a couple of idiots disappointed that two of them did not win outright. All three of them covered. Undefeated.
1: Yeah, man.
0: But two of them, they didn't win outright. And if you bet it right, because when they call in, we tell them what to do.
1: Yeah.
0: Right?
1: Yep.
0: Then they're all up money, a ton of it. 888-994-6669.
1: We have a 60-second recap coming up. 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All right, here we go with the recap, and this one is brought to you by TakingVegas.com and GirlsThatGamble.live. 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Guys, this is a huge Saturday for us. It starts for free on a recorded line. We have a false favorite for Saturday along with a false favorite for Sunday. 888-9-WIN-NOW is the number to call. 888-994-6669. We are 41-18 over our last 59 false favorites. Already 3-0 in college football this year. We have one going today. That is a pretty big price. We have one going tomorrow. That's a pretty big price. And if you put them together, a $100 parlay pays back $560. Both picks are free on a recorded line at 888-9-WIN.

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1: 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Boy, boy, a lot of things going on today here in Louisville. We got University of Louisville playing SMU. I think Louisville's a two-point favorite, 330. Then we got Kentucky playing at Texas A&M. I think they're a 14.5-point underdog. And I'll just say briefly here, I've been listening to a lot of chatter about University of Kentucky football. And they were saying that their interior offensive line was supposed to be the third best in the country. Now, I don't know who did that evaluation, but that's not even close. Now, I know they played Alabama, and they had a one-point lead in the first half. But you see what happened in the second half. And I'll tell you, this quarterback that they got from Notre Dame, he's not going to make it. He holds the ball too long. He's like Will Levis. If they can win four ball games, they're going to be lucky. But saying that, big ball game today at down there in Texas. I think Texas A&M beat them 38-10. I don't think it'll be a close game. I think Texas A&M is a better football team than Alabama. Just my thoughts. And I just want to mention this. Yesterday, James, was our 22nd wedding anniversary.
2: Nice, nice. Congratulations, Don.
1: As I said to you, when we were talking about it, I've never been with a woman, right, more than 22 years other than my mother, right? I like women, you know. I mean, you know, I may be with them, you know, a year or so, but yeah. But I got a great wife. Yesterday, she made me some, I was going to bring you some, man, I just forgot. But she made me some homemade peanut butter and chocolate cookies.
2: Oh, there you go. That sounds amazing.
1: Yeah. And there's a new brand of ice creams out called Hudsonville. I don't know if you ever heard of it. They've got a peanut butter and chocolate. Oh, my. And it's reasonable. It's reasonable. You ought to try it.
2: Oh, okay.
1: But it's, yeah.
2: Hope you didn't have too much.
1: No, I like ice cream. I don't drink. I haven't had a drink this November be 3 years. I hadn't had a drink. And it's not because I had a problem with it. It's because I just lost the interest of having. Now I used to like to have me a couple beers and a little vodka and not grapefruit juice, but lemonade.
2: Gotcha.
1: Outside. So, but you know, but like I say, things have all changed. Hell, I'm 78 years old. I don't know. As I said last week, I don't know how much longer I'm going to do this show. As long as I can get here and give some thoughts to some people as far as handicapping some of the races, I'll continue to do it. But, and by the way, thanks to University of Louisville, because they got a 12 o'clock game against Wake Forest next week, the Down the Stretch program is going to be over on ESPN 680 from 8 till 9. So that means I got to get up at 5:30. Now, again, I don't necessarily have to be totally groomed, but still, that's a long haul. And by the way, I don't know if you've noticed or not, I had to get some gas. I had a little bit, but I said, well, I'm going to get gas. And I'm going down Chevrolet Road, and gasoline out there is $4.19. Some places $4.29. So I go down Hurstburn Lane, and I stopped at Myers. It's South Hurstburn Lane. What do you think gas was?
2: Man, I go to that Myers. Is that, I'm going to guess $4 even.
1: It was $3.74.
2: Wow, man, I passed
1: now,
2: it up.
1: Now, I don't understand how it could be $3.74 at Myers, and all the rest of these gas stations are $4.19 or $4.29, right? We're talking about 45, 35 and 45 cents more a gallon. Now, who's gouging who, right?
2: Right.
1: No, I'm just saying.
2: Yeah.
1: And some people's not going to drive that far, but I come up Preston Highway and gas was still $4.19. Well, that's some things that are going on. And you got Louder Than Life, as you was telling me. Man, what do those tickets cost, James?
2: They're actually lower this year. They're $10. They've got new management. So, yeah, $10 tickets.
1: Per session?
2: From what I've heard, yeah. Yeah, yeah, per session.
1: Now, where are you sitting? In Nashville? You know what I'm saying? $10.
2: You know, let me correct that. I've heard they're $10.
1: Well, I thought it was like $300 or something.
2: Yeah, I had a friend who bought some tickets yesterday, and they were $10 according to her. So.
1: And the other thing is, I just want to ask you, okay? I just want to ask you something. You think Alice Cooper's got a few dollars? What does Alice Cooper need to come to Louisville, Kentucky to perform?
2: I would guess.
1: Well, now, if I was younger, I may have gone there, but I'm not in some of those headbangers, right? That's just me. Now, I'm not saying some of them people are not talented, but that's
2: right. That's, I'm there with just, you, Don. I agree with you.
1: And, but that's just my thoughts. And then you got J-Town Festival this week.
2: The Gaslight Festival, yeah.
1: Oh, yeah. I used to run a race out there. But they used to have it like on Thursday, about 7:30. It was hot as heck out there. But a lot of people be going there. So, yeah, a lot of things going on here in Louisville. I think Louisville will win by 3 points over SMU. Now, SMU's pretty good now, James.
2: Yes, they are.
1: But we're going to find out a lot about Louisville. And I'll say this, anytime Louisville plays a football game, unless they're playing a superior team with Brom at the Elms, I think they got a shot. I really believe they got a shot.
2: It'll be a good game.
1: Yeah. So that's, and they're on the same time Kentucky is. So a lot of football today. I've been watching some of the NFL. That's been disastrous. Some of these quarterbacks not taking a snap in preseason and so forth, it's been a total mistake. So, but I still watch it on Sundays. I mean, it's not something I have to watch, but there's not a whole lot on. But I think tomorrow, if I'm not mistaken, University of Louisville and University of Kentucky plays in volleyball in Lexington. That'd be a big match. Big match. But getting back to thoroughbred industry, I handicapped the big race opening day at Belmont Park. And if you hadn't seen, you probably need to just flip over to Fox today and look at the new upgrades at Belmont Park. It really, really looks good. It really, really looks good. So, for whatever reason, I just thought this grade one $1 million jockey club, gold cup, for three-year-olds and up would be today. So, I didn't even bother to think it was on Friday, opening day. So I'd handicapped the race, and I'll get into it a little bit more thoroughly here in a little bit. But saying that, I wanted to watch the race. And I was talking to someone about the Keeneland sale, and they said they had like 11 minutes before the race would to go off. Well, Fox Sports, they have other programming that people have bought, and they got a talk show host or hosts that were running and post time for the Jockey Club Stakes was 4:14. So I flip it over to Fox, Fox 1 and Fox 2, and it wasn't on. It was on earlier. Then they had some other programming. Then it comes on at 4:30. After the race. After the race. Now, majority of people that listen to this program each Saturday morning and have listened to it for years, they know that I love horse racing. And a horse in the Jockey Club Gold Stakes, Forever Young, a five-year-old, was entered. Wasn't scratched. I mean, this five-year-old, Japanese bred, prior before running in this race, had won $31 million. There's never been a horse, and maybe never will be another horse ever win $31 million as far as racing. And Fox didn't even show the race life. Now, how bad is that? I mean, we're trying to get new people involved in the game. And I have to be concerned about not... And then I went on Twin Spires. And I thought I had defaulted my password and user name, which evidently I hadn't. And I'm fumbling around trying to find in my office my username and my password. I didn't. And Fox comes on the program, talks about it, but I never saw the replay till later on Friday evening. But Fox, I know that my voice doesn't translate to you people up in New York. But either you're going to have the races on or don't have them on. And if you want to have other programming, so be it. But when you got a horse like Forever Young and you cannot watch the race, that's unforgivable. Particularly Forever Young, and going to be the favorite for this year's Breeders' Cup.

0: you know, and I like to come on here with a positive note each Saturday. But I don't understand. I really don't understand. So, yeah, that's one of those things. So, and by the way, the two big races we're going to talk about today is at Parks. So I was going to talk about the Suburban, and now I'm only going to talk about two races. The 13th, the Grade 1, $1 million Cotillion Stakes for three-year-old fillies. And then I'm going to talk about the Grade 1, $1 million Pennsylvania Derby going a mile and an eighth for three-year-olds. And I'm going to show you how I handicap. I've done this before, but I'm going to do it again today, how the process is with me as far as getting the PPs and what I do to try to give you the horses I like in each of the races. But this Saturday at Churchill Downs, opt in and receive a bonus bet of up to $10 back on your first single horse win wager if your horse runs second or third in selected races at Churchill Downs. Then on Sunday, opt in, and if you hit three pick threes at Churchill Downs, you got a chance to split the $3,000 prize pool. Head to twinspires.com or the Twin Spires app and opt in today. Well, I'm going to take my first break, and I'll come back, and we're going to talk about some of the races that I handicapped last Saturday. So don't go anywhere. Get your pen, pencil, getting ready to do some handicapping after we go over some of our results of last Saturday. So we'll be right back here on Down the Stretch, sponsored by Chisholm Irrigation.
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4: Ryan Radke here from Sunday Night Football on Westwood One. Coming up, Patrick Mahomes and the Kansas City Chiefs host Jonathan Taylor and the Indianapolis Colts. Kansas City picked up a statement win to start the season in primetime last Monday over the Broncos. Now they're back under the lights to take on the 0-1 Colts. Mike Golic and I have the call. 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
2: Yeah, I got excited 22 years ago, right? Well, last weekend, some of the races we handicapped. The first one was the seventh race, going 6.5 furlongs. The Louisville Thoroughbred Society Stakes for three-year-olds and up. And a horse that I really liked in this race, even though had a strong morning line favorite in the five horse for Wayne Catalano, built four-year-old colt by Hardspun. I like Harrisburg for Mike Thomason. It was 3-1 with Luis Saez. And won the Bengals Stakes, Churchill Downs in June. I thought this horse had a serious shot. But as soon as they broke, the horse took a bad step, and that was it for Harrisburg. Now, I told you the horses I like was the 1, Harrisburg, the 4, Cat on Time for David Jacobson, Tyler Gaffney only 9-2, and then Naturally Built 6-5 with Flavian Pratt. And my long shot was the 7 and 8-1, Dreaming in Blue. Well, being that Harrisburg took a bad step, the powerful colt by Hardspun built. They go 22-2, 44-3 in the final time, which this is incorrect. The three quarters was 109-3. But built, got the job done, paid $3.32, $2.70 and $2.10. And then the horse that nailed me was the 6 horse for Jordan Blair, Echo, again, 20-1 morning line. I didn't see that one. But Dreaming in Blue ran third. So I was first and third in the Louisville Thoroughbred Society Stakes. And, again, a little chalky, which leads me to the 8th race, going a mile. These for 2-year-old fillies with aspirations to possibly be in next year's Kentucky Oaks. The Grade 3 $300,000 Pocahontas Stakes. And we had one scratch, and the horse that I told you was going to be mighty tough that you could key, Manuka Honey for Brian Lynch, 2-year-old filly by Upstart, with Luis Saez, 9-5, morning line. Then underneath, I had the 1, Perriette, and the 7, Miss Anna. And my long shot was Scarlet Begonia, the 6 horse at 4-1 for Brad Cox. Well, they won 23-45-3, 110-3. The final time for a mile was 1:36-4. Manuka Honey wins, pays $392, $248, and $210. My long shot, Scarlet Begonia, finishes second, and you had a whopping $2 exacta of $11.28, and Miss Anna run third. So pretty formful. That filly, that 2-year-old filly by Upstart, is going to be. I think it's going to be tough. I assume the. Being as they ran last Saturday, probably come back and run at Keeneland. So if you're at home and you're going up to Keeneland, Manuka, that's M-A-N-U-K-A, Honey, you might want to put in that, your stable male and see what the work the horses will be doing prior before running to Keeneland. They may run it back to Churchill, but I think they'll be going to Keeneland. So it'd be a nice horse to go watch. And I'm sure the competition may be a little stronger. Horses coming in from New York and so forth. So we'll just wait and see about that one. But, man, that was a very impressive outing for that horse for Brian Lynch. Which leads me to the ninth race we talked about last week, going a mile and 16th. I don't think I talked about this race last week. The more I think about it, I don't think I did. But anyway, it was won by the 3-5. 3-5. Morning line favor for Bob Baffert and Flavin Pratt. Splendora, they went 24-2, 47-4, 111-4, and final time was 143-3. And being there were two scratch, you only had four horses running. You only had a win, no show betting. Horse pace 240, 210. And yes, it's true. Ends up running second, and the exacta was $6.42. You know, why can't they hustle more horses to get in these races? And then when you get scratches, you only got four horses running. You know, that'd have been a pass for me. Now, again, if you were betting pick threes, pick fours or something, doubles, then you could have keyed Spindora. But it's people a little more bang for their buck. You can hear it from me. They want a little more bang for their buck. Which leads me to the 10th race for two-year-olds going a mile. The grade three Iroquois Stakes for $300,000. Horse that I thought had a shot in here was scratched. Blessed Flyer for Mike Thomason. Morning line was 9-2 with Brian Hernandez, which compromised everything. And who ends up winning it is Sally Hudden, a two-year-old gold by Uncle Mo for Bob Baffert and Florent Giroux. And they went 22-4, 46-2. 110-4. The final time for a mile was 136-2. Pace 398, 282,

0: Grade One for $1 million, which I didn't get to see on Fox. Post time was at 4:14, and we had 7 horses entered. Okay? The 3 get scratched, the 5 get scratched, and the 6 get scratched. So we had 1, 2, 3, 4 horses, 3 running against Forever Young. Look at these fractions going 1.25 miles. It's a workout, Forever Young. He won 25, 48 and 2, 111 and 4, 136 and 1 for 1 mile. And I think, if I'm not mistaken, I think Forever Young won that race in 201, but I could be wrong there. But still, an easy, easy win. The Japanese picks up $600,000 for this Grade One $1 million race. Next stop will be the Breeders' Cup. But an outstanding performance. Unless something happens in the Breeders' Cup and this horse just runs 1, 2, 3, I think this is your horse of the year. It's the best horse in the world. But, gee, man, $31 million. Well, thanks to Fox for them not being able to show me that. So, but this Saturday at Churchill Downs, hop in and receive a bonus bet of up to $10 back on your first single horse win wager. If your horse runs second or third in select races tonight at Churchill Downs. Then, on Sunday, hop in and hit 3 pick threes at Churchill Downs for a chance to split the $3,000 prize pool. That's right. You hit 3 pick threes at Churchill Downs on Sunday. You got a chance to split $3,000 prize pool. Head to TwinSpars.com or TwinSpars app and opt in today. So that's a good promo, even though we'll be talking about the races at Parks. But, yeah, I like the 3 pick 3s. But, again, that's not going to be easy for people to hit 3 pick 3s. It's hard enough to hit 1, much less 2. Now, I haven't seen the card for tomorrow at Churchill Downs. So maybe you can find a couple, 2 or 3 races in the sequence of 3 pick 3s that you could single, and to minimize your ticket at Churchill Downs. So, see some woman stopped out here in front of the studio. I thought maybe she was listening to our program. But my boy James is over at the other studio. And when he gets back, we're going to take our second break, and then I'm going to get into some of the races at Parks. But, and as I said earlier, you know, next Saturday, I'll be on ESPN 680 from 8 to 9. That's right, next Saturday, 8 to 9. On ESPN 680. Well, I see James is back, so let's take our second break, and we'll be right back here on Down the Stretch, sponsored by TwinSpars.com.
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4: 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Right here on your home for the Ravens, 93.9 The Ville. 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

0: 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Now, here's Don Noble.
1: That reminds me, James, I was down in Jamaica, and they had a DJ down there, and they played a song, I think it was by Sade, and I got on the floor. There's nobody on the floor except me. My wife wouldn't get up, and I started dancing. There were like four or five women come over. I said, lady, you, hey, you can't bust.

0: like me. You know what I'm saying? You better sit down. You know what I mean?
1: Yes, sir. Yes, sir.
0: Because I used to be able to dance. I enjoy
1: you
0: dancing.
1: You still got it. I saw you.
0: Oh, dancing. Get out of here. I'm 78. Be 79 in January.
1: Yes,
0: but,
1: sir.
0: I like to dance. I love music, man. I love music. But anyway, let's shift some handicap. This is what I do, okay? I print out the PPs, mostly from BriskNet, and I pay. I don't get them free. Now, occasionally, if you go to Horse Racing Nation, you can get the PPs free. And that's what I did for these two races today at Parks. And they had others there. And they didn't have anything from Churchill Downs. I don't know why, but they did. Because they've got a couple little minor stakes. But anyway, first thing I do is download PPs. I like something physically in my hand. Now, a lot of people will use their iPads, computers, whatever. I like to have something physically that I can touch, that I can look at. So what I do, I take a yellow marker. The first thing I do is I highlight the distance and the type of race. So this race is the 13th race, going to mile 16th, the grade 1 Cotillia Stakes for 3-year-old fillies. And I also put down the post time for everybody, 4:58. Some people don't even mention it on the air. I do, because, again, if you're handicapping and you may have some other things you're doing, you may forget, but that's what I do. 4:58 for this 13th race at Parks Racing. So then I started looking at the races, and I marked various things. And like, for example, the one horse. It's a 3-year-old filly by Uncle Mo. Uncle Mo stands for $125,000. Connections paid $320,000 at the March OBS sale. It's a Florida bred for Safi Joseph. And 5-1, Tyler Gaffney on. Lifetime. This horse been out 7 times, 3 wins, 3 seconds for $418,000. So the next mark I made was at Monmouth Park in the Monmouth Oaks. Okay, grade 3 event. The last time this filly ran, July 25th of this year. This horse led all the way. He went 24-3, 48-4, 112, won the final time for mile 16th, was 143-1, capturing the Monmouth Oaks, got a 100 speed figure, and wins by almost 2 lengths, $290 to $1. And at the distance, this filly's been out twice, a win and a second, for $154,000. Now, I like the fact that the horse won at Monmouth in a grade 3 event, and prior to that, won the grade 2 Black Eyed Susan at Laurel by almost 2 lengths at $250 to $1. But after winning the Monmouth Oaks, this horse comes back at Saratoga September 8th, 4 furlongs in the morning. 47-1, best of 4, and then September 14th at Saratoga, 47-4, 5th best of 12. I think this horse got a shot at 5-1. The one horse, My Miss Mo, by Uncle Mo. Safi's got another horse, the two horse, Bodacious Bay, and getting the price at 8-1. Was also in the Monmouth Oaks, beaten by the other filly of his, My Miss Mo, but Bodacious Bay, 3-year-old filly by Not This Time, which I like, as the sire. Sire's only got beat less than 2 lengths at 2-1. And today you're getting 8-1. I didn't put a mark on Pletcher's horse with Johnny V, the 9-2. Morning line entry here, 3-year-old filly by American Pharoah. I'm surprised American Pharoah stands for only $45,000. I don't think it's had a whole lot of success in the breeding shed. But this horse last time out in the grade 1 Coaches Club Oaks, this horse was beaten soundly by

almost nine links at $2.98 to a dollar. So 9-2, I'm not sure about that one. Lifetime, this horse has been out six times, three wins and a second for $414,000. The works in the morning don't look that terrific, which leads me to Chad Brown's horse, the morning line favorite at 8-5. Always a runner, three-year-old filly by Gun Runner. Stands for 250. Connection speed, $1,050,000. $1,050,000 at the 2024 September Keeneland sale. This horse has been out five times. Three wins and 2 seconds for $1,000,001. And if you look back, May 1st, Oaks Day, this horse, always a runner, wins the Kentucky Oaks at 5-1. Then came back at Saratoga in June in the Grade 1 Acorn. Runs second by almost four lengths at 86 cents to a dollar by Counting Stars. Then comes back in the Coaching Club Oaks and runs second again to Counting Stars by almost five lengths, 8-5. And Counting Stars is not in this race. This filly, and now five times, three wins, 2 seconds for $1,000,000. So always a runner looks good in here, but we'll see how she runs today. I looked at the five Iron Orchard for Asmussen, 12-1 last time out in the Fleet Indian at Saratoga. Never heard of that race. A $200,000 race going a mile and an eighth. Wins by 12 lengths, got a 94 speed figure, and you're getting a price there, 12-1. And September 7th, Saratoga, had a nice work, five furlongs at 59-2. So get a nice price for this filly by Authentic for Asmussen. It's a New York bred. I didn't look at the 6 nor the 7. Which leads me to the 8 horse, Measure, 3-year-old filly by Essential Quality. It stands for $25,000. 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And last time out, Saratoga, August 22nd, in the Grade 1 Alabama Stakes. Going a mile and a quarter. They went 49-2, 114, 138, 4 for a mile. And the final time was 204-4. Just gets beat a neck. 10-1. Got a 95 speed figure. And if you look September 12th at Belmont Park, this horse worked 47-2, best of 195 that morning. Measure. For Mark Cassie and Manny Franco, you might want to take a shot with the 8 horse that I didn't use, but I like that work, and I like that performance in the Alabama Stakes, only getting beat by a Bud Long Neck. Which leads me to the horse on the outside, 8-1, the 9 horse, Tap to Be Open, a 3-year-old filly by Tappet. Stands for $185,000. Last time out, this horse captured the Kathleen Sophia Stakes here at Parks, going a mile and 70 yards. They went 23-1, 46-4, 111-3 in the final time for a mile and 70 yards. Was 141-1, got a 95 speed figure. Just gets up with Flavian Pratt and you're getting 8-1. This horse been out six times, three wins, a second, and a third for 279. So what I'm going to do here in this 13th race, going a mile and 16th, Grade 1, $1 million, Cotillion Stakes for three-year-old fillies. I'm going to use the 1 for Safi Joseph, 5-1 with Tyler Gaffley on, My Miss Moe. Then I'm going to use the Oaks winner. I don't think you can leave this horse out.
the 4, always the runner, 8-5, morning line. Then I'm going to use Asmussen Source, Iron Orchard, 12-1 for this New York bred. I like that performance in that Fleet Indian. Maybe this horse will run big today and light up the tote board. So I got the 1-4-5, and my long shot is going to be on the outside for Brad Cox, Flavian Pratt, Tap to Open, 8-1. So that's the horses I like in the Cotillion Stakes today. And don't forget, post time's 4:58. Well, this Saturday at Churchill Downs, opt in and receive a bonus bet of $10 back on your first single horse win wager if your horse runs second or third in selected races at Churchill Downs. Then on Sunday, opt in and hit the 3 pick threes at Churchill Downs for a chance to split the $3,000 prize pool. Head to twinspires.com or at TwinSpires app and opt in today. Well, let's get our last race here at 9:51. We should have enough time for that. The 14th race, post time is at 5:48, going a mile and an eighth. The Grade 1 Pennsylvania Derby for $1 million for three-year-olds. I haven't seen the scratches. We got 11 horses entered. Jonathan Thomas has got a three-year-old here by Quality Road. Zinval, 8-1 with Johnny V. Last time out over at Mountaineer Park, August 9th, in the Grade 3 West Virginia Derby. This horse wins by almost 7 lengths at 3-1. And today, you're getting 8-1 on this 3-year-old. Been out 5 times, lifetime, 2 wins for $280,000. 2-horse Iron Honor for Chad Brown. This horse hadn't seen the winner's circle since late February at Aqueduct in the Grade 3 Gotham Stakes. Ran in the Wood Memorial, beaten by almost 5 lengths. Was in the Preakness, got beat less than 2 lengths at 8-1. Then in the Grade 1 Haskell Stakes at Monmouth, got beat 4 lengths. This 3-year-old colt by Nyquist, Iron Honor, I'm not sure, 5-1. But you're getting Jose Ortiz in the irons. Maybe a shot in here, but I'm not sure about the deuce. What about the 3 at 8-1 for Brett Calhoun, Louisiana bred, with Manny Frankel, our money man. A lot of people like that horse. This horse hadn't seen the winner's circle since March in the $100,000 Crescent City. And you know, ran well at Churchill Downs in an optional $125,000 in May. Got to be less than 2 lengths. Then was in the Grade 3 Mad Win Stakes June 7th. Got to be less than 2 lengths at 14-1 to further ado. And then went to Indiana in the Indiana Derby and just gets beat at the wire at 3-1. Our money man, 8-1. I didn't put a mark on the 4 Igniter for Richard Dutrow, a 3-year-old colt by Volatile with Luis Saez, 8-1 last time out in the Ellis Park Derby, going a mile. This horse wins by 4 lengths at $1.05 to $1. And it's just interesting that this horse ships to Pennsylvania, but maybe Dutrow thinks this is maybe a good spot for Igniter at 8-1. The 5 horse in here for Rudy Rodriguez. He's dangerous. New York bred. Talk to me, Jimmy. A 3-year-old. 12-1. And if you look back, February of this year at Aqueduct, going a mile and an eighth, the distance we're traveling today, this horse captures the $200,000 Wither Stakes
at Aqueduct

0: 11 lengths and went off at 12-1. Then at Finger Lakes in July, captured the New York Derby by almost 2 lengths at $1.18 to a dollar. And then Saratoga in a mile and eighth over a sloppy racetrack was second by 3 lengths in the $200,000 Albany Stakes last time out. Talk to me, Jimmy, 12-1. Which leads me to the sixth horse, the Puma. And this horse has had some tough luck. I mean, ran third in the Sam F. Davis, captures the Tampa Bay Derby. A lot of people had high hopes for this horse. Comes back in the Florida Derby at Gulfstream Park in March. Just gets beat a nostril. Then goes to Monmouth Park, going a mile and an eighth over a sloppy racetrack in the Grade 1 Haskell. Gets beat almost 5 lengths at 3-1. Then goes to Saratoga, going a mile and a quarter in the Grade 1 Traverse Stakes, and finishes fourth, beaten by almost 4 lengths at 10-1. Today, 4-1, the Puma. Blinkers on. Horse been out 6 times, a win, 2 seconds, and a third for $560,000. Which leads me to the morning line favorite in here for Brad Cox, Further Ado, the 7, with Flavian Pratt. 2 races back, Churchill Downs won the Grade 3 Matt Wynn Stakes, going a mile 16th in a time of 1:41-1. Wins by 2 lengths, 69 cents to a dollar. Then ships to the Grade 1 Haskell at Monmouth, July 18th. Was the favorite at $1.10 to a dollar. And I don't know what happened, but this horse finishes a distant fifth, beat by almost 6 lengths. They make a jockey change to Flavian Pratt, and you're getting 2-1. 2-1. For Brad Cox and the Pratt Man. The 8 horse, I didn't even look at. The 9, which is a little intriguing to me, Sass Master, okay? 10-1 for Pletcher, a 3-year-old colt by Curlin, stands for $225,000. Connections paid $550,000 at the 2024 October Kingland Phase at Tipton Sale. And the reason I'm saying this is that this is a Grade 1, $1 million purse for 3-year-olds. And Sassmaster, last time out at Saratoga, won against non-winners at 1 in only his third career start by length and got a 100 speed figure. Sassmaster. 10-1. The 10 horse, $8,000 claimer that's running today for $1 million. Micanopy. Okay. 15-1 with Paco Lopez. So what I'm going to do in this Pennsylvania Derby, I'm going to use the 4. I'm going to use Further Ado, the 7, then I'm going to use Sassmaster, the 9, and I'm going to use the 10 as my long shot in here. 479 in this Pennsylvania Derby, and the long shot will be the 10. Don't forget, next week I'll be on ESPN on 680 from 8 to 9, and I say in closing, good luck and smart wagering today at the races.
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4: Seattle Seahawks have won Super Bowl 60 in pretty dominating fashion. 29-13, they win their second Vince Lombardi trophy.
5: There's been a blank space in the Michigan trophy case. We'll write their name, Michigan, the 2026 Men's Basketball National Champion.
6: At long last, for the first time in 53 years, the New York Knicks are the world champs. 53 seasons. A generational drought is over.
7: Golden Temple and Serena Deville make history in the Kentucky Derby.
1: Big game, big race, one place. 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
8: Go.

0: I thought it was a sensational game plan. Is it sustainable? Are they going to be able to do that week in and week out? We'll see. But you got the Giants at plus 350 to win the East. The Eagles are still the favorite at minus 110. The Cowboys sitting at plus 320. And then the Commanders still up the rear there at 7-1. I had the Giants preseason as one of my favorite divisional bets, just from a value perspective. I think 5.5 to 1. Them and the Vikings were my two kind of long shot divisional bets. The Giants certainly didn't show anything that would make me not feel good about them. My only concern would be, A, was that just a Dallas defense that once again is not going to be all that good? We don't know yet, but was that what happened there, where they were able to impose their will on the line of scrimmage? Or is this a passing attack when they have to pass? Can Jackson Dart and Malik Nabers, and I guess Nabers stay healthy too, can they successfully do that week in and week out? I'm still skeptical. I wouldn't refire on my Giants bet at plus 325, but I love having a 5-1 ticket because the Eagles, to me, are not an impressive football team with Jalen Hurts running the show typically.
1: Yeah, I think the Eagles are going to have to, like they did week one against Washington, win a lot of games ugly this year. And so I think they're vulnerable as a division winner. I was all in on the Cowboys preseason. I was, because I looked at them as like the Bengals of the NFC. Just don't have the worst defense in the conference. This offense can put up enough points. And I'm not going to overreact to week one. I think what we saw was a Giants offense that is capable of a whole lot more than maybe we originally thought they were. And I do think the Giants, like you, are frisky. I might not be in on to win the division, but to be a borderline wild card team. Like if we show up week 17, week 18, and we're talking about the Giants and the Vikings battling for the final wild card spot in the NFC, I wouldn't be the least bit surprised. I think it was more about that. I think it was more about the Giants showing up, and I would not necessarily leave the Cowboys behind yet. In fact, if you give it another couple weeks, they've got the Commanders this week. I think Dallas will be okay against Washington. They get through that Brazil game against the Ravens, and then they've got to go to Houston. And I think if we look up week 5, week 6, and maybe Dallas has still got some questions on defense, but is all the way out to 3.5, 4-1 to win the division because they've scuffled at times, I would rebuy back in on Dallas, because that's a number that I just can't ignore for a team that has that much talent on offense.
0: Yeah, the offense is still going to be a problem for most teams in the NFC. I just Philadelphia. Jalen Hurts is a Super Bowl MVP. He's won a ring. Even in the Super Bowl, he lost. He of course played great. And I just that offense is just hard for me to watch, and it's hard for me to have faith in. And Jalen Hurts just consistently looking like he is going to be able to go out there and take his team on a big drive. I know he has done it, right? He has done it in his career. Mm-hmm. I just struggle to think that they're a team and anybody's going to run away with that division this year, which is why I would like, out of all the divisions we've talked about, betting a team that currently is plus money, I feel like this might be the division to do it, whether it's the Cowboys, whether it's the Giants, because I don't think anybody is separating themselves.
1: Yeah, and I think in Philly you've got to worry, too, about the offensive line injuries. Dickerson's out now. If you were counting, like I know I was, on a Saquon Barkley bounce-back year, are you necessarily going to get it with a weakened offensive line? And if you don't get a big bounce back from Saquon, we know the instinctive reaction from Jalen Hurts is going to try to be to put everything on his own shoulders. And that typically leads to, yeah, the occasional big drive like you talked about, but also the occasional terrible mistake that sinks a game or two, and it could come late in the year in big moments.
0: He's Chris Mack. I'm Alex Gold here on Westwood One Sports. Up next, you mentioned some health there on the offensive line, the injuries for the Eagles. Let's go through some of the key injuries that might impact how you're betting these games. For those of you also that play fantasy football, we know the Texans will be without Nico Collins. How big of an impact will that have? That's coming up next here on Westwood One Sports.
2: Sunday Night Football. Colts, Chiefs, Indies 0-1, entering one of the loudest stadiums in football. With Patrick Mahomes waiting on the other sideline, can the Colts avoid an 0-2 start? Sunday Night Football on the Westwood One Sports app.
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13: With everything happening in our world, you may have lots of questions surrounding your financial future and retirement. 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A journey, an adventure. So if you're a saver, retired, or nearing retirement, this program is for you. Diane Williamson sat down recently with retirement planning specialist Tony Walker to uncover some of the secrets behind Tony Walker and how Tony, with over 42 years of experience along with his organization, have successfully assisted over 4,000 savers enjoy a worry-free retirement. So come along as you too discover the mission and message of Tony Walker and Tony Walker Financial, and that is to help more and more savers worry less about money.
14: I know you've been doing, I'm reading this, more than 42 years. It's hard to believe. You don't look old enough to be doing that. Definitely, you are a name that is recognized all through Kentucky and, of course, southern Indiana, where I'm from. And I'm just thrilled. And I want to introduce everybody that doesn't know you. I can't imagine who it is. This is retirement planning specialist Tony Walker. And I'm so pleased that you're taking the time to talk with me today about some of these questions that many other people besides myself may have.
15: Well, you're welcome. And I'm looking forward to the interview. And I hope we can get through all these questions. If not, we're going to dedicate as an organization several shows as long as it takes to share this information, because the timing of it is very important.
14: I agree. And that's part of the reason that we did, you know, we decided to meet up today. I think it's definitely the time to do it. Tony, I think it's been at least 2 years since you and I have had a chance to get together and talk, and a lot's changed in those last 2 years. Just anybody can look around and see, you know, AI is a big player, it seems, and it has even been in my career. There's the landscape's just changed. And it's everything from, you know, toll-free numbers to YouTube videos or TikTok videos and on how you should invest or where you should invest your money and this retirement gimmick. And it seems like that whole, the whole retirement, the whole advisory, the financial advisory world has almost been turned on its head. And you've got these people that are kind of coming into it and they're new, they've not been doing it for a long time, or they've got a very popular YouTube channel. How can you tell who you can trust? And I know I can trust you.
15: Well, it's a good point, Diane. There's 11,000 people turning 65 every day.
14: No.
15: And I think, you know, we realized 25 years ago we were already setting in motion this worry-free retirement process, and we knew these people, baby boomers, would eventually retire. So we've had a process in place for years. But I think the financial world in the last 5 years, roughly, has caught wind of this. Mm-hmm. And now everybody and his brother is offering retirement planning services. And I think it's actually creating more confusion. You mentioned YouTube. For the fun of it, I like to look at some of these YouTube channels. And my question is, who are these people? Where are all these blanket statements coming from, whether it's when to take Social Security? It's dangerous stuff out there because retirement planning is so personalized and specific to the person you're working with. And that's what we've learned from doing this so long.
14: And everybody's situation is different. You know, I know my situation. We were just talking a little bit ago. I'll be turning 62 in December. But should I take Social Security now? Should I wait? And, of course, my situation with what I do for a living is fluctuating as well, thanks in a large part to AI. One of the biggest changes is the one that you directed, the TV show that I was with you a couple of times, that you directed and hosted that for something like more than 30 years. What brought you to kind of step away from that? It seems like we haven't done anything for a couple of years now.
15: Yeah, so for over 30 years, I directed and wrote script for a 30-minute TV show. A lot of people say, well, aren't there advisors on TV? There's a few, but those are real scripted. They're kind of boilerplate. Nobody's really writing the script and coming up with ideas. And quite frankly, you know, at age 66, I'm still trying to run a practice. It literally just got too much for me. So we were very successful with that. We appreciated our audience. We had a great viewership, but I felt like it was time to step back from that, continue to really focus on the business. We're growing a lot. I have 20 full-time employees now. We still do a lot of advertising and things like this, but I just felt like I needed to focus more on the growing needs of the business. And at this age, I still enjoy it. I still love it. No plans to retire, but it was really more of a time and energy level situation for me. But I missed the show, but it was a great run.
14: Well, this is similar to that, but on a kind of a different stance. Mm-hmm. Podcasts are, mm-hmm, seem to be the rage these days, and I'm thrilled to be doing this with you. So as we've talked about before, I always check out, you know, if I'm talking to anybody on a podcast, I'm going to go kind of look at them. You've got amazing 5-star reviews all over social media. I mean, How do you keep that up? And you know they're not all bots. You know, certainly not, I don't think any of them are. These are actual real people that you've helped, help them in their finances and their lives. How are you getting these amazing reviews? What are you doing right?
15: Well, I think we've always put the customer first. We're fiduciaries, but we really do put them first. And it's only been the last couple of years that the government has allowed a fiduciary to give a testimonial, which they are. So we've really gone to our clients, and if they feel free to do that, we just say whatever you want to say. But, you know, why do you work with Tony Walker Financial? Why are you worry-free? And what I want to point out, Diane, I'll take a little bit of credit for those five-star reviews, but it's really the organization and the culture here. We are so service-driven. It's never really been about the money for me. I've been in this 42 years now. I've never had financial goals, per se. I try to work hard, and I've got to run a business. I've got to be responsible, but it's never really been about the money. It's helping as many savers as we can and taking care of those people that have trusted us with their money. We just take great responsibility in that thought that somebody – here's the thing. That somebody would work 40 years – here's the way I look at it. It's humbling, actually. 40 years, they bring their life savings into us to handle. I mean, that's incredible.
14: It's huge.
15: There's 2,500 advisors within a five-mile radius of this office here on Shelbyville Road. And to trust us, that's a huge responsibility. And we are just very grateful. And we're going to do all we can to take care of them and do what we say we're going to do.
14: You know, it seems like it's almost like a ministry. You've got to have some kind of a servant's heart to do this kind of work well. And from what I've seen, and of course I've known you for a few years, I'm picking up on that. And it seems that that culture permeates throughout this entire building and everyone in it.
15: Well, you know, it's a serving attitude, but the serving attitude starts with my reliance on God. And I kind of have an order of things. Whenever I'm thinking through what I'm about to do, is it honoring God first? The next in line would be my wife, Susan. The next in line is my immediate family. And this shocks people when I say this. Next in line are my clients, not the staff. And I've told the staff this. The staff, they are here because my mission is to help the clients. I'm not here to serve the staff. The staff are here to serve the clients. Now, if those staff members will take care of my clients, guess what? I'm going to take care of those staff.
14: Right.
15: And then everybody else kind of falls in line. So I only have so much energy, but I've kept that order of things, and I've never forgotten where I've come from, and I believe God has allowed me to kind of keep that order straight. Don't forget whose money this is. This is the client's money.
14: Yeah.
15: You know, they're giving us the privilege to handle it, and we're going to honor them by doing the best we can to handle their money.
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14: You started this company in 91. It was you and a part-time secretary. So now here in 2026, you've got two locations. This one right here at 8303 Shelbyville Road. Beautiful footage, frontage by this beautiful building. We were
15: talking.
14: I had no idea that this building was built in the 40s. It was a house, I think, originally.
15: It is just a house.
14: It's gorgeous. So in addition to yourself, you now have 20 full-time employees overseeing 1.2 billion, like billion dollars for more than 4,000 clients. I mean, how in the world did Tony Walker Financial grow at such a rapid rate?
15: Well, I do think, I mean, I work hard. I'm a hard worker. I've learned over the years to work smart. I've made a lot of mistakes, but generally I try not to repeat those mistakes. I've had the mission of trying to help as many people as I can. I didn't, especially in the early years, if you could fog a mirror and you had money, Diane, I was going to talk to you. So we just have taken care of people. And again, the growth is what it is. I thank God for all that he's allowed us to do. He's given me good health. He's given me great staff. Again, if you talk to the clients, I keep going over the staff. But the staff have two family members involved now. I've got a fiduciary in Heather Hughes that's been with me 20 years that could easily, we'll talk about this later, but could easily step in and take over this business if something happened to me, which is, again, a huge issue is business continuity we got to get to. But I think it's just we just keep working hard, we do the right thing, and business kind of takes care of itself.
14: Amen. You talk about the culture of a retirement firm. What is the culture here? We've touched on it a little bit, but what makes the work environment so unique to the financial industry?
15: Well, you know, years ago, I went through a program called Strategic Coach, and I wanted to make it about the staff as well. So I wanted to make sure the staff was working efficiently. So back then, this was back before most people thought about it, I went to a four-day work week. So for over 25 years, we have not worked on Fridays. The reason I did that is I wanted the staff to know that I wanted them to have what Dan Sullivan called free days, more free days. The more free days you have, the more you can focus on what's called focus days. So the 4 days we're here, we work really hard. I expect a lot out of the staff. We are constantly upgrading our technology so we can be more efficient to serve others. And I think what that culture has proven to the staff is, hey, you can actually do, we can talk about the book later, Expect the Best. I think I can get more out of you. I think you can do a lot better job. I can do a lot better job. And let's see if we can even do more within a limited period of time. Well, since there's a limited period of time, Dan, and what you have to do then is you have to think together, you have to work together, you have to work as a team. And it's a fun kind of challenge to see what's possible whenever you thought it wasn't. So you mentioned that $1.2 billion. If you told me 20 years ago, Tony, you'll be running a firm that manages and oversees more than $1.2 billion, I would have laughed at you. I'd said, Diane, you got to understand, I'm seeing people in a Starbucks here. I've only got two employees. I don't even know what you're talking about. But it will happen. Success will happen. But you got to put your nose to the grindstone. You got to learn to be more efficient. And as best you can, you got to be able to look ahead to make sure you're meeting the changes that are going to come, because they will come.
14: As we can clearly see now.
15: Yeah.
14: There is a book written about you. You know, everybody has to have a book.
15: Oh, yeah. And if you can get your checkbook out, people write books about you, Diane.
14: I wouldn't be mad about that. This right here, it's called Expect the Best. It's by well-known author Gary West. And what was the purpose of this book? You know, you've written, I've written six.
15: Yourself, yeah.
14: But having somebody write a book, I mean, did he come to you? How did this happen?
15: Well, I knew Gary. I was on the tourism commission with him in Bowling Green years ago. He's a great writer. He's a good storyteller. And I guess I wanted somebody to tell the story about my upbringing, where this culture came from, the values, the mores that I grew up with. I grew up in a lower middle class home, parents divorced, spent a lot of time with my granddad, but all that's important. I think today we're losing that. People get, they turn over their money to people and they know nothing about them.
14: You're right.
15: It's bizarre. I mean, you work 40 years, and I'm not getting on people doing dinner seminars, don't get me wrong, but you go, somebody buys you a steak dinner, and the next thing you know, you're turning over your life savings to them. I personally, this is just the world according to Tony, I want to know who they are, what was their upbringing, why do they believe what they believe, and then that culture of the people working for that person, it's going to permeate to them too. So I would rather somebody read this book, maybe get to know me. And let's say they say, you know what, I don't think that's the guy I want to work with. I'd rather want to know that up front, wouldn't you?
14: Absolutely.
15: Why would you want to dive into a relationship and realize this is not the right fit? So I wanted Gary to write that book from a perspective of somebody that did not know me. And he did a lot of research. It took him about 6 months. He interviewed people, interviewed my family. And I said, you write it how you want to. And that's how it came out. And I think it tells the story of Tony Walker. But more importantly, where Tony Walker Financial as a firm is going.
14: Well, and I think it helps people understand your value system. And I think if you're handing money over to somebody, you want your value systems to align.
15: I agree, and especially in this day and age. You know, you think about with AI and technology and all these firms out of town, the clients we work with, and that may change over the years, they want to come in and they want to sit down, as the old saying goes, knees to knees, nose to nose. Mm-hmm. They want to know who they're talking with, especially with all of the security breaches. And to me, I think it's even more important. And that's why we have such a personalized service and approach to our business.
14: Well, it's working. Describe your ideal prospect for your services. Like what type of person, who would be your ideal client?
15: Yeah, years ago, I spent a lot of money in about a year. This was a company out of Canada. And on the phone, all we would do is constant interviews back and forth. And their job was to figure out, who is your ideal client, really, Tony? If you could only serve one type of client with your expertise, long-term, what are the needs of those clients? Who would it be? And we call them AB prospects. I'm in a business. I don't want to waste their time. Don't want to waste my time. The AB prospect is somebody who is a saver. Okay, they really are more concerned about the return of their money than on it. They have strong values and principles. They are very trustworthy people. They want the same type of people. They're okay with some risk, Diane, but you know, we're working with retirees or people nearing retirement. You can't be out here if you're a saver throwing your money to the wind like that. It may have brought you to the dance, but that's scary stuff if you get in your 60s and you're 100% in the stock market. And they want somebody to hold their hand as they get older. Most people realize if they're honest with themselves, even if they're handling themselves, we're getting more and more clients that are coming in. They're like, quite frankly, I'm doing this for my family. I'm pretty good at it. But I'm worried if something happens to me, who's going to take care of my spouse? They realize that. You can't do this forever. So I want those type of people who want to trust somebody with their money. They want a plan. They don't want to be shooting from the hip. And they want continuity of an organization that will be there for the long haul, which we are set up to do that.
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14: By the way, that's a good segue into to the book that you wrote, which is one of my all-time favorite. I love this, though. Live well, die broke. Why is this book so important to your prospective clients to read before they want to come into the office and meet you?
15: So doing this for so long, as people started aging and growing older, I've done this a long time, Diane, I'm now starting to see all that. About 10 years ago, I really saw it because people were getting into their 70s, early 80s that were my clients. And the biggest mistake, I'll call it a mistake, the biggest mistake I saw over and over again, they got to a point in their life, they couldn't travel anymore, they couldn't spend as much money, and then they had all this money. Then they shifted over to worrying about nursing homes taking it away. And I thought, there's something wrong with this picture. You work all your life, I call it a window of opportunity, you got this window of opportunity to spend this money and truly enjoy it, and it usually bypasses people. That window closes on them, and they realize it's too late. The second reason I wrote that book, it's from a biblical standpoint. If you read the book of Ecclesiastes and you understand this King Solomon, who is the richest man that ever lived, he got to the end of his life and he realized the same thing. Wait a minute, all I've done is built bigger barns, I've spent all this time and money, and he realized, he didn't say this, I'm going to die broke. In other words, I can't take this money with me. And here's the worst thought, when you really think about it, it's sad. I have to leave all of this life's work to somebody and I have no idea how they're going to use it. So what we instill in people is, no, we are going to set up a plan to use this money now. We're going to give it away now. We want to see how people are going to handle it. We're going to deal with all these taxes that you keep avoiding. We're going to deal with the tax tumor. And we're going to set this set up. And also, we're going to make sure you don't run out of money. We can do that with our structure. So to me, it makes so much more sense. It's much more biblical. And I think it's coming at a time when people need to understand that this whole idea of saving all this money, building all these bigger barns, it's a losing strategy because in the end, either the nursing homes or the government are going to come take it away anyway.
14: A couple of things it doesn't seem like a lot of people can avoid these days, unfortunately.
15: Well, you do. You avoid it by spending and enjoying it.
14: Yeah.
15: Yeah, there was a gentleman that started the duty liquor stores and all that stuff in the airport. Okay. He's a billionaire.
14: Yeah.
15: And he got into his 80s, Chuck Feeney, and he realized, he said, wait a minute, we don't need all this money. So he was able to give away his entire net worth prior to his death, and he wanted to get it down to $2 million because he realized, even though he's a billionaire, when he got older, he and his wife only needed about $2 million. Different numbers, but it's the same thing. I'll have people come to me with $2 million. They're afraid to retire. I'm sitting there telling them, based on your lifestyle, based on a quick introduction of what they've got, I say, you could retire now if you want to, and you better retire because this is going to be a problem if you don't. They're surprised to hear that. That's the kind of services we offer and the wisdom I can bring to the table from doing this for so long.
14: I have a close friend whose father has some resources, and he's been blessing his son with various gifts, you know, financial and otherwise. And my friend shared with me that he felt uncomfortable about that.
15: Who felt? The son receiving it?
14: The son receiving it felt uncomfortable about it. And I said, you know, maybe it's a blessing to your father to be able to see you enjoy this inheritance that he's worked so hard to give you while he's still alive.
15: No, I think that's a wonderful, that's very astute.
14: Yeah.
15: And the other thing we're starting to see, we haven't met a lot of these adult children, but a lot of our clients are passing away.
14: Mm-hmm.
15: We had 44 death claims last year. It's going to easily surmount that this year. So we'll meet these adult children who are, you know, 40, 45, and we've never met them. Here's what's interesting, and people need to hear this. This is a clear message you need to be aware of. When these adult children get this money, it's very awkward for them. And they're still trying to grieve, and we're filling out death claims, and we're talking about taxes and money. All they do is they miss their parents. And I would say to the parents who are going to leave them all this money, I still think it's better to give it now than it is to give it later. I just really believe that. The problem is you better slow down to do that. You better have a game plan first and somebody that understands how to manipulate the numbers and the taxes in a fair way, in a legal way, to do it properly. Because you can start actually giving away money too quick. It can come back to bite you. So you still need a plan before you start these giving strategies.
14: That's why we have Tony Walker Financial that we can reach
15: out. It's probably the most rewarding part of this business, actually, is to set up these giving strategies and seeing that money deployed now rather than just hanging on to it.
14: Amen to that. Well, speaking about clients, let's say you have a client who's about 50 years old. They're still working. They're working hard. They're saving hard. They're putting all this money into their 401k. How can you help that person?
15: Well, depending on the plan document and what they're doing, and if they've had former employers, they still have a 401k that they've left with a former employer, we can handle that 401k. If we can't handle the 401k, in other words, they're still working at a current employer, they're under 59 and a half, that's a magic age, there's still things we can do that we're getting ready to implement where we can advise that employee, they're still working, but we can become an advisor to them. So that way, as they get nearer to retirement, they're actually working with a retirement planning firm that's handling the investments. Currently, if somebody's working and they're under 59 and a half and they don't have money to invest with us, currently, we can't take them on as a client until we have their investments. So we're like every other advisor from that standpoint. We have to have money to work with. That's how we get paid. We're either going to get a fee or commission. But I would say if that person's 50, they're making good money, the 401k is starting to grow, go on and contact us anyway. Let's at least start a relationship and get working together, and we can still start the planning process, and you may be eligible for this new program where we can come in and start managing your 401k now.
14: Nice. That's nice because, you know, I'm sure people have seen your commercials or have heard of you through friends, and they're like, oh, well, I can't really call the guy.
15: That's right. Now, I would say in somebody in their 20s and 30s, occasionally we can help them, but we're really the reason that 50-plus mark is so important, back to that AB prospect. Those are people that are really starting to think about retirement. You can't expect a 40-year-old, in most cases, there's exceptions. I mean, they're still trying to pay off their mortgage. They've got kids. Everybody says, well, you need to be planning for retirement. Well, yeah, you need to fund your 401k, but really planning for retirement starts usually when you get to be about 50-plus.
14: I remember someone telling me when I was in my 20s and working in television and radio in Louisville, oh, you should start planning for your retirement right now. And did I do it? No, didn't do it.
15: Well, I would say this. Here's a rule of thumb for the young people. You don't need a planner for this, but it's called the 15% rule. If a young person, if let's say they're only making $50,000 a year, just takes 15% of their money and saves it somewhere, I don't care where you put it, cookie jar, 401k, life insurance, it doesn't matter. But what you do is you force yourself to ratchet that up, that 15% contribution to savings or investments, as your salary goes up. Mm-hmm. You know, there's an old saying, a luxury once enjoyed soon becomes a necessity. What you have to do is you have to ramp up the savings to mimic the money that's, because your salary will increase. If you do that, even if you only make 3 or 4%, by the time you're 60 or 65, you'll have probably more money than you know what to do with. So that's the key, the 15% rule, save it somewhere. As your salary increases, bump up those savings equal to 15% of whatever your income. There you go, young folks, there's your plan.
14: Yeah, there you go.
15: See me when you turn 50.
14: Free advice from Tony Walker Financial.
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14: So, Tony, say you're in your 42 years now. My gosh, it's amazing. In the financial field, and you decide to start a brand new marketing campaign called Talk to Tony. I'm just hearing about this. When most advisors your age are, you know, playing golf, why would you kick off this new campaign now?
15: So I love still meeting with clients. I have anywhere from 25 to 40 appointments a week, depending on what's going on. And I love meeting with prospective clients. So I feel like this Talk to Tony campaign is a campaign where if somebody's at all interested, maybe they're watching this program, and they just want to find out a little bit about us, share what they've got to see if they're a candidate for our services. I'm going to talk to them. In fact, we've got

0: a digital person. He's expert in this. We've got it on the website. All you do is you go to TonyWalkerFinancial.com. It even says a little red button, talk to Tony. We are notified. We're going to set up a phone appointment, and they'll be talking to me, the owner of the company. And usually in 5 to 10 minutes after a quick conversation, I'll be able to tell them whether I can help them or not. Now, if I say I can help them, then they're going to come into the office. People still feel like, well, I don't think I'm going to meet with Tony. They're going to meet with me. So in most cases, the first and the second appointments are going to be with me. The idea is I can see a lot of people. I've done this a long time. I can get to the run of the matter very quickly, and I can do an assessment very quickly to see if we can help them. So it keeps them, I guess, from having to just go all over Louisville or Bowling Green trying to find somebody. Talk to somebody initially like me, no cost or obligation. I'm happy to talk to anybody that would like to take advantage of that.
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3: So, I couldn't believe this. I found out that you were 66 years of age. I'm sure you get this question, though, all the time. What happens to my money that I've, you know, that you're managing for me in my plan at Tony Walker Financial when something eventually happens to you?
0: Well, let me ask you this, Diane. Have you ever had either a banking experience or an insurance company or something where you had somebody you liked working with and they just moved on? Has that ever happened? Oh, it happens all the time, and it's getting worse. What people are forgetting is people my age in this business, they're not wanting to talk to anybody. Most of them are trying to figure out an exit strategy. They're estimating out of this roughly 100,000 advisors in the country that are my age, most of them are going to be retired in 5 years. Met a couple the other day. They've lost two of their advisors to death. The one passed away, an older gentleman that they loved. The replacement, they grew close to her. She passed away. Now the firm's out of town. They don't know who they're even talking to. So the way we've set up our organization, we have myself as a fiduciary. I have 4 salaried fiduciaries, but we don't assign advisors to anyone. What we do is we have the game plan, and everybody follows the game plan. So if I'm killed in a car wreck, heading back and forth to Bowling Green, if I can't work anymore for some reason, then the other advisors just step in and monitor the game plan. So the way we have the continuity of our services built in long term, nobody else is doing it like this. Most people have the assigned agents or advisors, and that to me is not a good long term strategy for the client and for the continuity of services they're going to need in retirement planning.
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6: The 8.5, and I think this is one of those ones. And even if Cleveland keeps it close, like you said, Alex, and maybe that's a possibility, that we get a late score or a late defensive touchdown or something to really just sort of push Cleveland's face down into the mud and Baker gets to walk away feeling good. I know it's not a revenge game, Baker. Sure it isn't. It's a chance for him to show the Browns what they're missing out on. So I still believe that that little extra twist of the knife, if they can get it in there, is something that the Bucs will want to do.
7: Yeah, if Tampa can protect the football, then they probably will be able to potentially get the 8.5. They, of course, fumbled the ball, 4 times, I think it was, against Cincinnati last week. As we continue going through the early slate of games tomorrow, 1 o'clock window, the Packers at the Jets. The Jets are 1-0. Geno Smith and the Jets look good against Tennessee. Now, Green Bay had that big lead against the Vikings and Carson Wentz, who had it coming for Kyler Murray. They blew it, a bad, bad loss. But the Packers are 3.5-point favorites here, the total at 44.5. I like the Jets to cover here. I'm down on the Packers heading into the season to begin with. This is a Packers team. We know about the Josh Jacobs situation. I don't know what on earth was going on in the fourth quarter defensively for Green Bay. They've

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1: Welcome into the Louisville SMU pregame show. Mark Blankenbaker, Taylor Lynch. We're out here at Card March outside of the south end zone of LNN Federal Credit Union Cardinal Stadium, also known as the Crunch Zone. And we're out here for a ranked-on-ranked matchup. It's going to get kicked off here in about 3.5 hours. And it's not as hot as I was worried about all week, Taylor. As it turns out, we're in the shade here under the tent at Card March, and it isn't so bad right now.
2: Yeah, nice little breeze blowing through. It's not too terrible, but definitely going to be swamp-blank conditions this afternoon. Definitely want to hydrate. Bring your water. Bring your adult beverages, if
1: right.
2: you will.
1: I would like to thank Andy Sweeney for being out here with us, helping us out
2: absolutely.
1: Today. Absolutely. He's the only member of ESPN Louisville who has not abandoned
2: us. Are we
1: us.
2: Surprised?
1: We are totally abandoned.
2: Are we surprised?
1: No. I mean, keeping on with the tradition of Bosch and Tantan, who would routinely let us down. Now we're let down by Johnny Sales. Nate Huber did bring and drop off a massive amount of beer. And then Cooper Hassan is walking
2: up. We have
1: up
2: a
1: as,
2: Cooper sighting.
1: Yeah, so a long-lost prodigal son returns.
2: He returns.
1: Here at the show. So, hey, Taylor, this is a big game. Everybody knows that this game kind of hinges the Louisville season on it, right? So, like, how this game goes sets the stage, sets the table for a lot of the conversations that you and I will be having, that a lot of the fans will be having amongst themselves, and what they'll be thinking about, how Louisville is thought about nationally, hinges on this game today. The stakes are the stakes.
2: I think you built up a ton of goodwill, and we saw that in the way that you played against Ole Miss. And I think that that has carried you through the first couple of weeks of the season. And I think it obviously kept you ranked in the top 25. And then you had your showing against Villanova, and you still bumped up a spot. So I think right now that the vibes are good, and people think well of this Jeff Brohm squad. This is going to be an opportunity today to kind of cement that what people think nationally about Louisville is correct, that their belief in Louisville is not misplaced. And you've got an opportunity today against an SMU team that I think a lot of people nationally as well think a lot of, with Kevin Jennings and SMU trying to start the Heisman conversation with him. But I think there is a lot of belief around the Mustangs. And so Louisville's got an opportunity to kind of make a statement today and show that Ole Miss game was not a fluke. And that they are for real on the national stage. And this is their chance today. The best home game you're going to have all season.
1: And Louisville, a slight favorite, 1.5 points. On College Game Day set this morning, just happened, Dez Howard, Reese Davis, Nick Saban, Nick Saban, and then Morgan Freeman.
2: God himself, Freeman.
1: God chose Louisville. And then Kirk Herbstreit chose the Cards over SMU. And Pat McAfee chose SMU Mustangs. We've never led in a game against SMU. We're 0-4 all time against SMU. Never even had the lead. Had the lead briefly on the scoreboard. It didn't count with a scoop and score.
2: Yep.
1: 2 years ago, fans might remember in this stadium, a shin. An anatomical miracle, happened here on this field where a shin was down before the knee. And so the ball popped out, and they ruled that a shin was down. Matt Austin, the rules expert for ESPN, was befuddled by the decision to overturn. The call on the field was a scoop and score fumble, but they saw fit the beautiful and amazing, all-knowing, powerful deities that are the ACC replay officials wanted to overturn something that Matt Austin and the cameras of ESPN could not understand, and an anatomically
2: don't even know how the human body does that
1: miracle of a shin being down overturned would be taking the lead, and I know what it would have eventually led to Louisville winning that game, but as it was reversed. SMU went on to you know, knock in a touchdown, and Louisville went on to lose that game in the fourth quarter. So,
2: So I'm not over it. Are you?
1: No, absolutely not. I mean, that was a complete
2: biological
1: watching
2: miracle.
1: Watching it in real time and knowing what my eyes saw, that was one of those moments where people try to tell you what you saw isn't real.
2: Right.
1: I'm like, no. I saw it. I know what happened. That's the most ridiculous call I've ever seen. But it's ACC officiating, so what do you expect? But nevertheless.
2: Is it not the biggest biological miracle, the shin being down, since the Virgin Mary? Right? Like, since Jesus was placed into the womb.
1: There you
2: that
1: go.
2: That is the biggest biological miracle. It really ought to be in the next, holy books.
1: 1205.
2: You know, so you have that going. You know, biological miracles in this series. Louisville has never led officially on the scoreboard. So we have that. And I'm totally over it, though.
1: It sounds like it. It really sounds like you've moved past it. You've gone through the seven stages, and you feel a lot better now. This is an opportunity, though, today to kind of get Ole Miss, or to get SMU back. Like, obviously, that game we've talked about. And then last year, with the injuries and all of the different guys playing in that game in Dallas, it was over from the very beginning in that one.
2: No, you saw the injury report.
1: Yeah.
2: Like,
1: you had to scroll to see the rest of the injury report.
2: Our producer on the Diener Show, Creighton Harley, was driving down, and he was around Memphis when the Friday night injury report was revealed. And I called him and I said, you should just turn around. A lot of these questionables or doubtfuls have moved out.
1: Yeah,
2: you know,
1: it's not worth it.
2: And in Louisville's injury report for today, it really has held strong. I was happy to see that Anwar O'Neal is probable for this game. That Cason Henry, I expected him to be probable. That Montavian Quisenberry, who I thought was going to be out till maybe November.
1: D'Amico, who we heard was going to be out for maybe 4 weeks.
2: Questionable.
1: Today.
2: Yeah, I'm kind of curious. I would be very surprised if we see D'Amico Kennedy in this game, but it is that type of game that if you can go,
1: you need to go.
2: Because a lot hinges and rides on this outcome today. So we'll see if he gives it a go.
1: And I think injury report, too, you look at the SMU side, and one of the things that I don't think we've talked about a lot this week, not just their starting safety, but their backup safety, both injured, both out for this game today. So that SMU secondary going to be shuffling some players around, playing some guys in different positions. That is not, if I'm SMU, that's not what I want to see going up against this Louisville offense.
2: Well, you know, what SMU does, they are going to go fast.
1: Yep.
2: They're going to go quick to the line of scrimmage. It doesn't necessarily mean that they're going to snap it quick. 2 years back, you might remember, fans may recall, that they were snapping the ball quickly because Louisville was disorganized.
1: Yes.
2: So it's really important for when they go quick to the line of scrimmage for them to at least be matched up. They don't necessarily have to be ready because SMU probably isn't ready unless you are not ready. And so they, part of SMU and Rhett Lashley's whole protocols are go quick to the line of scrimmage. If they're in disarray, snap the ball. We'll get what we can get because they're going to be all out of position. If they are in position, then they're going to look to the sideline. And they're going to make you sit there, and there's going to be a cat-and-mouse game of signaling that happens once SMU goes to the line. 2 years back, it was very frustrating because they were going quick to the line of scrimmage, and we weren't ready. It took forever to get the calls in. Brom was ticked in postgame about that. And Louisville, by the way, fixed it, but after the fact, the damage had been done.
1: Yeah.
2: But they went and got much more simple on defense, and the defense played way better after that.
1: And I think, too, that the signaling in, the defensive calls and stuff got better after that, and they've already had an opportunity this season to go away from using headset communication and to go to using signals and that sort of thing to get the plays in.
2: Right.
1: If you need to go that route today against SMU to get the plays in quicker and to signal them in instead of using the headset communication and everything, Louisville's already had to do that against Ole Miss. They've already got a game worth of experience doing that. I think it will help them today.
2: Right, I agree. And you know, if somebody's going to go on strike on the tailgate, I'd like for the strike to be declared so that I can plan with a cooler. So if Salzman is on strike, I need to know if Johnny Sales is on strike for the tailgate,
1: He needs to declare that. It's not really a strike if you don't tell me you're on strike. Yeah, and Andy, you.
2: I mean, the worst fumble we've had at the tailgate since Bosch brought the TV without the remote?
1: Yeah, probably so. Probably so. I would say so. Andy, I think you're on.
3: Am I on?
1: Okay. Yeah. You're that. Yeah.
3: Does anyone have a login for anything TV?
1: Here, I can give you a YouTube.
3: Like that's the other thing. I don't want to put my stuff on.
2: No,
3: here.
2: Absolutely
1: you
2: not.
1: Put my stuff on here.
3: It might already
1: be loaded.
3: Okay.
1: If you go to YouTube TV.
2: Go to the YouTube TV. Yeah.
1: It may already be loaded. So go check that out. But since we have been,
3: I mean, it's 12:10. I thought for sure I'd be chugging Woodford right now out of the back of Salzman's car.
1: If the remaining members of
3: where's
1: the
3: Nick?
1: Station,
3: I'm bringing food.
2: Where's Nick?
3: Remember Nick? I'm going to be tailgating.
2: Well, Nick will be here at 3:33.
3: He said he was going to have some brisket in the crock pot.
2: Ah, okay.
3: For you.
1: Yeah. Right. Here. Yeah. I will give the QR code, and I'll have Andy talk to Taylor real quick.
2: No, Nicky the Boot will be here when it's time to go in. That's when you can count on him arriving. I'll
3: leave by halftime.
2: Yeah, absolutely.
3: Halftime. It doesn't matter. It's like, boy, it's 24-24 right. Half. What a great half of football.
2: What a great half. That was great.
3: Has anyone ever seen a half of football like that?
1: I've never seen a half of football
3: see, guys.
1: Quite like that. That is kind of remarkable.
3: Me and the lady got a
2: daycare scooter. We got a fake.
3: Yeah. We got to get to New
2: York. Absolutely. Absolutely.
1: But when people go on strike, they should tell you that they're on strike, right? Like, it shouldn't be that they just don't show up. Like, I need a Google address.
2: This is not a good way to start the pregame.
1: It's not good.
2: This is not.
1: I don't even know my Google password. It's a disaster. It's a disaster.
2: I'm disappointed.
3: Put your Meta glasses on.
2: Will your Meta glasses sign you in?
1: I'm going to have to figure this out at the break. But anyway.
2: Will that work?
1: Back to talking about SMU.
2: All right.
1: Roy Philpott has the teller on the play-by-play, for ESPN2. Paul Rogers, Craig Swaback. Are your people on 93.9 The Ville?
2: Are you upset that this game is on ESPN2, Blank?
1: I don't care at all.
2: Did that bother you?
1: They announced it at ACC.
2: Are you bothered?
1: Well, that's the other thing. It's like there's two things about what you're asking me right now. First of all, ESPN2 designation was announced in July at ACC kickoff.
2: Correct.
1: That Louisville SMU Week 3 would be on ESPN2 at 3:30, and a lot of television designations were. ESPN and the SEC decided we're going to have an SEC game on ESPN. We just don't know which one it's going to be. We're going to have one on ABC. We're going to have one on ESPN. And we know that Louisville SMU is going to be on ESPN2 at 3:30. What happens? Alabama dog walks Kentucky. And in order to save face, Kentucky fans then need to say, well, they chose us.
2: They got to pivot
1: over you.
2: They need
1: to
2: pivot.
1: That isn't the truth. The truth is that we were already chosen weeks, months ahead.
2: Yep.
1: And so, for whatever reason, it turned into, no, now we've been chosen, which isn't true, which is a lie, which is them not paying attention and, you know, just having KSR brain. So, anyway, so they have that. So then, after KSR brain, you also have to think about, if you're a Kentucky fan and you're going to College Station today, do you want that many eyeballs on what's about to happen to you?
2: Oh, it's going
1: to
2: be bad.
1: You know, I don't know if, like, Roush and these guys, like, have some public humiliation kink that they, like, are into. If you just like being paraded around, you know, in your chastity belts. I don't know. Maybe you like public humiliation. Because what's about to happen in College Station, you should try to hide from the internet. You remember the general at the Forrest Gump speech?
2: Yes.
1: He's, like, pulling the stuff out?
2: Yes.
1: That's what... You should have your new AD pulling out all the cords, you know, of the TV truck, making sure what is about to happen to you is not broadcast on live television.
2: Oh, it's going to be ugly.
1: And it shouldn't be downloaded. It shouldn't be recorded. That all the cameras, all of a sudden, suddenly there's a power outage in College Station.
2: But Blank,
1: you should hope.
2: But Blank, they were going to beat Alabama last week.
1: Oh, I know.
2: Didn't you hear?
1: Took the kids out of school.
2: Weren't you told? They were going to beat Alabama.
1: We have a big game.
2: We do have a big game.
1: Effort, with
2: absolutely.
1: A lot less hype. This game here matters. The 1-point spread.
2: Yes,
1: it's a very manageable game. Now we have been snake bit against SMU over the years. It has
2: consistently.
1: Been. Andy wants to chime in.
3: No, there's something else that's happening behind the scenes.
1: Oh, okay.
3: Diener just had two tickets go up in the quality control
1: search.
3: Nick Valvano wants them.
1: Nick's not here.
3: I mean, he also leaves at halftime.
2: You have to be
3: so
2: here
3: who's
2: to claim
3: using
2: that
3: prize. Yeah, who's using the right. tickets in the second
2: is
3: half?
2: Is it going to be hockey people?
3: It's going to be good tickets. There's going to be empty seats.
2: Is the Russian missile getting the ticket? Is
3: Cuban
2: getting,
3: missile.
2: The Cuban missile. Sorry. Yeah. The Cuban missile. Does the Cuban missile.
3: Wrong dictator.
2: Is the Syrian missile coming? You know, is he showing up with Jeanette?
4: Well, listen.
3: The tickets will only be used in the second quarter.
2: Only
3: by the time
2: quarter,
3: he gets
2: it.
3: There,
2: that's
3: it'll it. Be the second Nick's quarter. By the time he the leaves, tickets. It'll be the
2: I would
3: second
2: say
3: quarter.
2: Nick should, I would say Nick can defend himself, but he won't be here in time to do that. So
5: no,
2: it won't matter
5: he's not
2: anyway.
5: Going to be here. And it's just, but Andy, I think the benevolent Andy.
2: If the free food was here, Nick would be here already.
5: With television.
2: There we go.
5: Yes, so we have TV. We are able to watch Big Noon. Aren't you glad Fox paid all that money to put Kent State on their Big Noon broadcast?
2: How about all the money they spent to go overseas to do their Big Noon show in London?
5: For a Big 12
2: game. For a Big 12 game.
5: Ugh.
2: North Carolina has already scored on Clemson.
5: I have North Carolina winning this game. I said that earlier here. You know, I think Clemson is a disaster. I don't even know if they know who their quarterback is today. They'll
2: when
5: probably switch them. But, yeah, we'll see what happens here.
2: Has it ever happened before that Clemson and Florida State have been looking for coaches in the same offseason?
5: I'm sure it's happened over the years, but it hasn't happened in a
2: it
5: long time.
2: It feels like we are barreling toward that happening.
5: Right. And it is kind of funny that Florida State may go a decade circle just to come back to Jimbo Fisher.
2: Right.
5: That's pretty funny. That's one of the.
2: What do you think happens with Dabo? I mean, do you think that they could get to a point where they let him go at the end of the season? I can't see it happening this year.
5: They owe him so much
2: money.
5: But, you know, Clemson football really matters
2: exactly.
5: down there. And he's a little bit like Denny Crum. And we held on a little too long with Denny even because we loved him.
2: Yeah.
5: And we still love him. And you want to give a guy that does something great for your program the ability to maybe, you know, kind of get out of the flat spin. Denny showed a couple signs that he could, and then it fell apart again, you know. And so maybe Dabo gets that opportunity to do it. They owe him a ton of money, certainly a lot more money than Louisville owed Denny Crum.
2: I just think his inability to adapt.

0: Right. Like, there's nothing you can point at and go, oh, but he's doing this.
1: Oh, yeah.
0: Oh, but he's bought into the portal now, so it's okay. Or,
1: right.
0: You know, he's really bought into NIL, so it's okay. You can't say any of those things because it's not true.
1: Right. Yeah, exactly. Yeah, he's not bought into it. They don't have the swag about them.
0: Yeah, no, not anymore.
1: There's no mystery.
0: Absolutely
1: around.
0: Not.
1: And it does coincide a lot with Venables leaving.
0: Yes.
1: And Helmet Communications and, you know, and stuff like that. We've always kind of talked, but they've always had athletes. Even last year, they had a ton of players drafted.
0: Yeah.
1: And you know, they're in the draft and they're doing that. Like that, that should correlate. Players in the draft should correlate to wins. And the fact that it didn't really last year, and the fact that Louisville lost last year to Clemson is one of the all-time. It's one of the things that stuck in my craw about Louisville football, because that is a game where we were clearly better than them, but we were held back at quarterback, and
0: yep.
1: We did a lot of dumb stuff.
0: I can get over the Cal game. I can't get over the Clemson game.
1: I can't get over either one of those.
0: Well, it's easier for me to get over the Cal game because Sonja Politelli is the real deal.
1: Yes, yeah, Sonja Politelli. I didn't really believe in Cade Klubnick.
0: No,
1: still don't.
0: Absolutely not.
1: Did he end up making the Jets? He probably did.
0: It's the Jets.
1: Yeah, it's the Jets. But I did not like that Clemson team, and I didn't think a lot of that Cal team.
0: No.
1: Felt like we should have been, you know. But there's a lot about last year that happened because we were a limited quarterback.
0: Yes.
1: This team, Lincoln Kienholz, is not shown any limitations. He has shown a little bit of a slow start, you know, nuance to his game.
0: Yes.
1: Where he'll have a couple throws where you're like, what's that?
0: Oh, that first drive against Villanova last week.
1: Yeah, what's going on with that? Can we get out of the gates early? And I think that's what he'll have to do, I think, today. Although, I think today is about the defense. I think today our defense really shines.
0: Ennis had a great point yesterday, and I agree with it. I think the first play call should be Lincoln Kienholz rolling to his left, throwing an incompletion to Jahlil Skinner. Let's get it out of the way. First play, let's get it out of the way. And then we move on.
1: Can we have the bad
0: incompletion? I thought that was great.
1: To the left to Jahlil Skinner.
0: Yes.
1: Play number one. And you know what? And Lincoln may be Zoolander at quarterback. He may not be able to throw left, you know, on the move. You know, because honestly, like, all of his bad misses have been moving to the left and throwing left.
0: You mentioned that the defense for you today is kind of the difference maker. For me, I think the difference for me is going to be SMU's inability in their first two games to stop the run. And I think if you bring that into this game with the way Lincoln Kienholz runs, the stable of running backs that Louisville has, hopefully this is a game where Isaac Brown can kind of get it rolling. That, to me, is a difference maker in this one. Because if Louisville can run the ball consistently,
1: yeah,
0: and hold on to the ball and limit the amount of times that Kevin Jennings is out on the field, that is game over at that point.
1: I mean, Florida State, a team that nobody really thinks a lot
0: no
1: of right now. They play Alabama later today. They rushed 45 times for 199 yards, 4.5 yards a carry. Productive. But, you know, if Louisville rushes the ball 45 times today, I think you're going to be talking about a much larger number. And, by the way, let's not wait till the fourth quarter to give the ball to Braxton Jennings.
0: Absolutely.
1: The guy just scored a touchdown.
0: Absolutely.
1: Let's get the ball in the man's hands. And Marquise Davis, another thing I'm going to be watching early.
0: Really like what I saw from him last week.
1: I loved what I saw from Marquise Davis. I kind of wonder, on the Isaac Brown front, if it's a third and short, critical down, does Jeff Brohm call Keywon Brown's number? Does he call Isaac Brown's number? Does he call Marquise Davis's number early in the ball game when it's a clear rundown, third down situation? Does he let Isaac Brown carry that ball early? Because, in my opinion, this is a very, very big game for Isaac. Because if he doesn't have it flowing early, you've got capable backs behind him that will take away his opportunities. Because Marquise Davis runs the ball hard. Keywon Brown runs the ball hard. Lakai Tompkins got in the game last week. Like, I kind of wonder.
0: I think you have to see it from him before you give him that opportunity in a critical third down. Like, if he's run the ball well a few other times early in the drive, then I think maybe you give it to him. But until he gives you a reason to have that confidence that he can get it done on a critical third down, I'm going to – I mean, Keywon has been, for me, the more productive of the two right now, and I think

0: it was huge to not see Kiwan on the injury report.
1: Yeah, I think it was too. You know, I think that, you know, seeing Kiwan Brown, they're worried that Bama, Kiwan Brown is what they call him.
0: Yeah.
1: They call him Bama from Atlanta, which is interesting.
0: I like that.
1: Bama was originally born in Alabama, and his Little League teams called him Bama because of that, and it just kind of stuck. So, anyway, Bama from
0: Atlanta.
1: Bama from Atlanta, the interesting thing is, like, yeah, he got a little dinged up last week in his head against Villanova,
0: mm-hmm.
1: and he only had the one carry and I think one kickoff return, maybe two. But,
0: yeah.
1: Like, he basically was like, we're not risking that against Villanova.
0: Absolutely not.
1: And so, thankfully, it wasn't a concussion. He's able to play today. But prudent, if anybody, is kind of – that's a very important piece. And Cason Henry was one of those last week that did not play. If that game had happened last week, Cason Henry plays. If we're SMU is week two instead of week three. But it gave him a whole extra week to recover,
0: yeah.
1: get him right, and make sure that he is available here, you know, for this ball game. So I'm excited to see the whole offensive line as we intended to put it together with Anwar O'Neal at left tackle and then Lance Robinson moving back to center. He's your best offensive lineman. You're going to put him somewhere. You could keep Wibberly out there, I guess, and sub in like a Johnny Brown and put Lance at right guard if you want to. I mean, there's some options you could do there. If you're seeing enough of Wibberly at center to feel confident, you could. But it's going to be great to see your five best offensive linemen out there for the first time in 2026 here today against SMU.
0: Absolutely, and people have been kind of critical of the offensive line through the first couple of games, and rightfully so. I mean, I think they've obviously been a better pass-blocking O-line than they have been a run-blocking O-line through the first two games, but any of those concerns you have about the offensive line should be put to bed today because you get your best pieces back, and you get the offensive line the way that you anticipated it to be coming out of fall camp. You actually get to see that here in this game, and perfect timing against SMU when you really, really need them. If they're going to be available and your best guys are going to be available. That's all you can hope for as Jeff Brohm and this offense, to have your best pieces available for this one.
1: And it feel like they are. Teyon
0: yes.
1: Holloway did not play against Ole Miss, played a decent amount against Villanova. I think he'll be back. I think that's really if you had gone backwards in time and told me that we're in the DraftKings Sport and Social Club and we're doing the pregame show for the Ole Miss
0: yep.
1: game, and you tell me that against Trinidad Chambliss, Teyon Holloway is not going to be available, that we're going to snap the ball over a punter's head, and Isaac Brown isn't going to do a lot.
0: It's going to be a non-factor.
1: We lose by three touchdowns.
0: Yeah.
1: The fact that we got beat by only three, a field goal at the buzzer, tells me that we have a pretty good football team. And I know all eyes will be in Oxford today to see how Ole Miss and Trinidad Chambliss do against the LSU Tigers. So obviously we're the second biggest game in college football today. That one is going to take all of the eyeballs, you know, into Oxford, and with the Lane Kiffin coming back to Ole Miss. But that game matters today too for Louisville. If Ole Miss looks good, if they win that game, Louisville now elevates because you lost at the buzzer to a team in a neutral field. With Trinidad Chambliss, you know, under the gun, who I think is special. I think he's super special.
0: I think he is, too, and you're right. I mean, we, as Louisville fans, you are big Ole Miss fans tonight because
1: all year.
0: I think, well, yeah, obviously all year, but especially tonight. I mean, you want Ole Miss to get that big signature win in the early part of the season. That just further bolsters how people think about this Louisville team, especially if Ole Miss comes into that game against LSU and looks dominant,
1: mm-hmm.
0: and yeah. wins by, you know, 10 points or more, that really changes the way that people look. And especially if you come out here and you handle business this afternoon.
1: Yeah,
0: and you're going into that game already knowing that Louisville has beaten SMU, and then if Ole Miss comes out and looks spectacular against LSU tonight, Louisville's stock is just going to continue to rise. I really feel like if they beat SMU, or should I say when we beat SMU this afternoon, I think you'll see SMU and Louisville swap places in the polls. I think you'll see Louisville in the top 16. I think you'll see SMU will remain ranked because I think SMU has a lot of people believing in them as well, and people believing in Kevin Jennings, and it's good for Louisville if SMU stays ranked after this game. and then continues to win. But SMU's got some big game, or at least one big game left on the horizon. They do play Virginia later on this season. Louisville does not play Virginia.
1: I think they have Virginia Tech too, don't they?
0: Yeah, I think they have Virginia Tech
1: and
0: as well.
1: They could be good. I don't know if they are. They play Maryland.
0: We're going to learn a little bit more about them today. They do play Big Ten opponent in Maryland, so we'll learn a little bit more about Virginia Tech. I was really pulling for Wake Forest last night. I was really hoping that Wake Forest could get that win.
1: It would make things very interesting. And we have Wake Forest next week.
0: It would have been another top 25 matchup for Louisville.
1: Right.
0: Most likely. I mean, if you beat Miami, of course,
1: you're
0: probably going to be ranked then. And that would have been nice for Louisville to have another opportunity against a top 25 team. But, man, Darian Mensah looked incredible last night. I mean, he was
1: on fire.
0: 24 straight completions. Yeah.
1: And then it just stopped. And I thought Miami was just going to, like, boat race them. And then all of a sudden.
0: It looked like it.
1: And then all of a sudden, they just stopped putting points on the board. Wake Forest found. It was almost like Miami just was like, let's go home.
0: Did your opinion on Miami change at all?
1: Not really. When they were really playing in the game, they looked awesome. But that's the problem with Miami. You never know when they're going to show up, when they're going to shut it down.
0: No.
1: I think they shut it down inside the game last night. And so, you know, that'll concern me. But if they're lined up against an Ohio State or somebody like that, I don't think they're going to do it. I think they're a real contender. I think Malachi Toney's the real deal at wide receiver. And I think we'll have to see, what actually goes down with those guys once they actually start playing real opponents. Because I just think they quit yesterday.
0: I think they did, too. And the thing that I wonder about them, you mentioned Malachi Toney. I mean, we all know he is the real deal. He is legitimate. He's a stud. What happens when they go against, and maybe they won't. Maybe they won't in the ACC this season, but if they get into the playoff or if they get into an ACC title game against a Louisville or, you know, maybe even Virginia, I don't know. But what's going to happen when they play a team that knows how to cover Malachi Toney? Because I don't really see another stud playmaker for them.
1: Huh.
0: At the wide receiver group.
1: Oh,
0: I mean, they've got some guys, but nobody to the level of a Malachi.
1: No. Well, there's not that many guys out there like that. But, like, yeah, I mean, they have a Mark Fletcher, and they got Darian Mensah.
0: Yeah.
1: And I honestly couldn't name you a Duke receiver from last year and Mensah put up numbers.
0: Absolutely, yeah.
1: So I think Mensah is going to make some guys look real good. But when you put a Malachi Toney with a Darian Mensah, then Malachi Toney's going to look even better. I mean, you know, obviously he looked great last year with Carson Beck. This year he's looking even better. So it's 88 degrees, Taylor. It's not too bad right now.
0: It's not oppressive.
1: We're in shade. We're at Card March, and Card March will be happening here very shortly. And we're going to see the turnout for that and fans sending these guys into the stadium. And it's going to be really fun to get in there. So but make sure you stay hydrated out there.
0: Yes.
1: There are no clouds. There's very little breeze.
0: I would wear white. I know the team is wearing red today, but I would encourage you to wear white.
1: Whatever.
0: Reflect some of that sun if you can.
1: With the lightest material clothing that you have.
0: Absolutely.
1: Put that on and come out here and ready to scream loud for your cards. So,
0: what are you expecting in terms of turnout today?
1: Well, so I was looking at Ticketmaster. It looks like most of the lower bowl is sold.
0: Mm-hmm.
1: And, there's a handful of tickets that SMU returned. And
0: okay.
1: So with that happening, I think it's one of those things where I think we're going to have a really good crowd. It's obviously not a sellout, but it is one of those deals where, it's looking good. So let's take a quick break.
0: Let's do that.
1: We're going to get Keith Bowman from Stronghold on here on the other side, and we'll continue to roll along here on the Louisville SMU pregame show at Cardinal Stadium.
2: If it's the Cards hosting ACC rival SMU, we're talking about it.
3: 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SMU goes faster
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1: Welcome back to the Louisville versus SMU pregame show out here at L&N Federal Credit Union Cardinal Stadium. We are in the Crunch Zone side just outside of Card March, and we're pleased to be joined by Keith Bowman from Stronghold. Keith, you guys are so busy. You're growing so fast. Tell people about Stronghold and tell them about what y'all are up to these days.
2: You know, Mark, we're actually having a really great year in sales. We've seen a lot of our work that we've been doing just really taking off and growing. And so with that, we are in a massive hiring blitz right now. So we are going after production workers, assembly workers. We need welders. We need welders like none other.
1: Right.
2: And if you know how to paint and powder coat, like, we need you as well.
1: Okay.
2: So one of the great things, you know, you get paid weekly.
1: Okay.
2: 401.
1: 52 checks a year.
2: 52 That's checks great. A year.
1: Okay.
2: And I'm telling you, it's a nice benefit. You know, normally I would get paid twice
1: yep.
2: a month.
1: Bi-weekly,
2: you know?
1: Yeah.
2: Yeah, every once in a while you get that third check, and then all of a sudden it's like, man, you get paid weekly. It almost makes it hard to budget.
3: Right? Because I know I'm going to get more on Friday.
2: Yeah, so, but it's fun. But, you know, with that you get 401K, health, dental. They get annual bonuses as well. So,
1: nice.
2: And if you like building things with your hands and working in manufacturing, like, we're the place to be. We're proud to be a veteran-owned. All our products are made out of U.S.-based steel, and we make some of the coolest products out there for industrial storage and storage products.
1: Yeah, you all actually have a mini Stronghold in my house.
3: There
1: it's
3: you go.
1: Pretty cool to have it there. It's very hefty, very sturdy, and you know it's not going to break. You know, that's the best thing about it. You can put stuff in there that, you know, if you want to protect it, Stronghold cabinets are the way to go, man. Really cool stuff. So what does a game day look for you out here, Keith? What do you got going on?
2: Well, so I'm out here. I'm going to probably go sneak over to Birdhead Ryan's tailgate.
1: Oh, yeah. That's a happening spot.
2: It is. I always go over there, and they feed me and provide me with some nice cool beverages to, especially on a day like this, to stay cool.
1: Right. Well,
2: and then I'll go inside here in a little bit and cheer the Cards on to victory.
1: I love it. Well, don't stop by our bar here. Johnny Sales will also hook you up with a

0: Ovation, because it's kind of a long walk from here to Birdhead Ryan.
1: It is.
0: And I don't
1: is.
0: Want you to be without,
1: right.
0: You know, in that 200 feet that you might have to travel right there. So, you know, what are you expecting today in this game?
1: So I have a feeling, and you and I are similar in age. This is going to go back, if you remember, 2002 when we played FSU. 26-0. We're not going to have the rain. It's not the Thursday night game.
0: Yeah.
1: But I feel like we're going to win by six.
0: Okay. All right.
1: Yeah.
0: Okay.
1: And
0: win by six.
1: We're going to get it done today.
0: I agree. I think we're going to get it done, too. I think it's time. I think Jeff Brohm and his team have been pointing to this game for a long time. And I think the difference today is the defense. I really do. I don't think we've necessarily seen in the Ole Miss game, but we saw one good half from the defense. And then Trinidad Chambliss happened. And I respect Kevin James, but he's just not the same guy as Trinidad Chambliss was. So I'm excited for this game today. So, give people, if they want to reach out to you about jobs at Stronghold.
1: Yeah, so
0: where can they go to do that?
1: The best place to go is just go to our website. So you can go to Strong. Don't forget we have a dash in between. So Strong,
0: dash hold.
1: And then you can just go to our careers page. We have everything right there. You can find all the opening positions that we have and apply online.
0: Wonderful. 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
0: Awesome. 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Louisville business, and they're right here, and you get paid weekly.
1: So. You get paid weekly. It's a nice little perk. Not many places do that.
0: No, they don't. Awesome. Well, hey, let's get a Cards victory today, Keith.
1: Let's get it. Thanks, awesome, Mark. Thanks,
0: no,
1: Taylor.
0: Thank you.
2: Appreciate it, Keith.
0: We got another hoops round coming, too.
1: We definitely do. I've already been invited to a couple of tailgates over there today.
0: Okay.
1: But I was like, I got to be here in person first. So.
0: Awesome. There you go. Well, we'll get you on your way here. Thank you so much for stopping by, and make sure to hit the bar down here. Johnny Sales will take good care of you with a bourbon or something.
1: Thank you, guys.
0: Absolutely.
2: Get ice.
1: It definitely will.
2: Man, that reminded me, that 2002 Florida State game. That was, I wanted to go to that game,
0: right,
2: and was told that I couldn't go.
0: Why?
2: Because it was going to rain. I was a kid, so my dad and my brother got to go and see that game. But I had to stay home because of the rain.
0: Front row student section. And when Henry Miller went across the goal line.
2: Henry Miller!
0: I jumped with the rest of the students over that wall. The thing about it, though, is you don't realize how far.
2: It's a drop.
0: That's a heck of a drop. I'd never done it before. I'll never do it again.
2: Yeah.
0: And there was water pooling.
2: Yes.
0: So you kind of come off your feet a little bit, too, because it wasn't like you just landed on the ground. You landed on water, so your feet slipped out. The kids are coming over. And, and I did get on the crossbar that day. I got on it.
2: You and about 700 other people here in Louisville have been on that crossbar.
0: My great friend Chad Ramsey was on the team, and he was under there, and he lifted me up onto the bar, and I was in a poncho, of course, like everybody, and that poncho was slick. And I was trying to get my leg over it, you know, trying to get the leg over top, but I couldn't, slipped off, and I was like, that was enough for me. I've been on the goalpost. I don't necessarily need to be anywhere near this when it falls.
2: Yes, yes.
0: So I did that, and then when we were coming out here on Floyd Street, we're out here, the purple lot, which was then the green lot forever.
2: Yes.
0: The big culvert there that is between Floyd and the parking lot, well, the water was filled up to road level.
2: I'm sure it caught a lot of ankles that
0: and
2: night.
0: And there was a guy that was tired of waiting in traffic, and he's going to drive through the culvert.
2: Oh,
0: well,
2: no.
0: Car goes down the water, and I thought he was going to submarine his way up. He was getting up top, and his lights peaked out. And then he just slid right back in. The police are jumping in. They're doing a water rescue.
2: Unfortunately, a moment he'll never forget for other reasons.
0: I don't even know. No, the car is totally ruined.
2: Jeez.
0: And, as soon as he went in that water, he was like, what have I done?
2: Immediate regret.
0: So, all right. Well, just a couple score updates.
2: Yeah.
0: North Carolina has gone up 14-3. Over Clemson, and that
2: is
0: a big deal late in the first quarter here. And so you've got North Carolina, Clemson. This is what I thought would happen, to be honest with you. I picked earlier in the week Carolina to beat Clemson.

0: Yes.
1: I just don't think Clemson has any pop at all. I actually bet a decent amount of money on Georgia Southern last week to outright beat Clemson. And if Georgia Southern could have got any offense going at all,
0: yes,
1: it would have been a dub for Georgia Southern. Clemson, I don't think people realize how bad. Now, it's early in the game. Could the light flick on for Clemson and they figure it out? Maybe, but I'm betting against them right now. I'm not going to think that Clemson or Dabo is going to figure this out.
2: No. Some other scores going on right now. Number 2, Georgia, up 7-0 at the start of the second quarter on Arkansas. Ohio State, obviously no issues with Kent State. Penn State, no problems with Buffalo. Tulane with a 7-0 lead start of the second quarter over Kansas State. Arizona State and Kansas, a 3-0 lead there for Arizona State. Those are kind of really the ones that we care about going on right now.
1: About to kick off is NC State at Vanderbilt. And I'm curious about this game because I think both of those teams have not appeared to be what we thought they would be preseason. Vanderbilt and NC State. C.J. Bailey obviously there, and Vanderbilt living life without Diego Pavia. Vanderbilt's won both of their games, but it doesn't look like last year down there in Nashville. So I'm kind of curious.
2: It's a big one for the ACC.
1: It's a big one for the league, but it's not really at the top of the league. Kind of like last week, the ACC swept their games against the Big Ten. But
2: I got so much hate for that online. So much hate for that.
1: They did, but like none of those games are significant to like your opinion of the league.
2: The bottom of the league beat the bottom of your league. Congratulations.
1: Yes.
2: Here's a cookie.
1: Yes. And it's kind of like, our record against SEC teams is very good because of all the years we've played Kentucky.
2: Exactly. Listen, for Louisville, you want NC State to win that game against Vanderbilt.
1: Yeah.
2: Louisville and coincidentally in this one, you want North Carolina to beat Clemson because Louisville needs, when you look at the rest of that schedule after today, that's another reason why this game today against SMU is so important. When you look at the rest of that schedule, it is
1: right.
2: It's not very pretty in terms of quality win potential. So getting North Carolina to get a win over Clemson today to be, as you talked about in the break, to be ranked next week with being 3-0 and having two P5 wins, like that would be huge for Louisville for the back end of that schedule. Pittsburgh being good.
1: Yeah.
2: They got the win over Syracuse Thursday night. They're 3-0 right now. That would be big for them to be ranked for that game at the end of the season.
1: Like last night, my opinion of Wake Forest elevated a little bit because of how they played in the second half.
2: Absolutely.
1: Against Miami. In the first half, I was like, well, that's what I expected. I expected Wake Forest to get drilled.
2: But they didn't run away.
1: No, they didn't run away, and they reeled them back in. And, maybe Miami quit or whatever. But if North Carolina State beats Vanderbilt today, then my opinion of NC State rises a little bit, too. Florida State, if they play with Alabama today, my opinion could be higher than it is last night. Don't forget, Florida State, a bad Florida State team, beat Alabama last year.
2: Yeah.
1: So there's a lot of different things out there on the schedule. And, like, last year when we played Virginia, our opinion of Virginia was very low. But they ended up playing in the ACC championship game against Duke.
2: Yeah.
1: So early in the season in the NIL era, what you think you're seeing may not actually be what you're seeing. And so you gotta take everything early on with a grain of salt as these bodies of work start to come together.
2: Duke's another team that, they lose Darian Mensah and they lose some of their really key pieces from last season's team, and you really don't know what you're going to get from them. But they have quietly won their first couple of games this season. They've looked good doing it.
1: Mm-hmm.
2: Manny Diaz looks like he's probably got something there again with that team this season. I know Louisville doesn't play Duke, but that's great for the ACC. If he can recreate the success that they had in the league this season with basically an entirely new roster, that's good. Like, that's – the ACC is going to be good.
1: Right.
2: The bottom of the league has got to come up.
1: I agree. And, maybe it is a Carolina – They have Notre Dame next in 2 weeks. They have a bye next week. Maybe it's Pittsburgh. Maybe it's Virginia Tech, who we don't have. But, maybe they elevate the league in some way, at least so that we're just not getting dunked on. Now, we got our schedule for next year, at least our opponents.
2: Mm-hmm.
1: And it does appear that Louisville has, at least, a year away from now, they're going to have a lot of the better programs right now in the league. And some of the more traditional programs on their schedule. So their schedule should be rising up in level of difficulty and national respect, but that's why this game here today is so important, because they don't have currently a lot of teams on their schedule that are going to have numbers on their next to their names.
2: No.
1: You know, maybe Carolina does, maybe Pitt does, but they don't presently. And so
2: I think those are your two best opportunities the rest of the way, is for Carolina and Pitt to be ranked when you play them. And if that's the case, that's awesome, because those are two of your last three games of the season.
1: Yeah.
2: Going into what could potentially be an ACC title berth, going into, you know, the final rankings of the college football playoff, like, for Louisville to have opportunities against ranked opponents would be fantastic. And both of those games right now are still TBD in terms of timing. So if both of them are ranked, if you can get a couple primetime games at the end of the season with a lot of eyeballs on you, that's fantastic. Carolina looks like
1: they missed
2: the field goal. So that's the end of the first quarter, 14-3 Tar Heels headed could've into the second quarter.
1: Could have gone up 14 there on Clemson had that gone through the uprights. But got another scoring opportunity for North Carolina, kind of showing you a little bit of where Clemson is right now.
2: So we got a crowd gathering here, Mark.
1: Yeah, we do. What time does Card March come through here, Taylor, if you want to let people on the radio know?
2: Yeah, around 1:15, I do believe. I will look up the exact timing for you of that, but
1: so,
2: I believe it is around 1:15.
1: Right, so let's go ahead and let's take an early break, James, so that we don't get caught with our pants down during Card March. Taylor and I are going to do a long segment coming up here, and so that you can hear the Card March.
2: Yeah,
1: as it
2: 1
1: happens.
2: P.M. Card March.
1: So let's take this now so that we're here for Card March and we don't miss a thing here on the Louisville SMU pregame show here next to the Crunch Zone at Card March. Mark Leckenbaker, Taylor Lynch on 93.9 The Ville.

0: when champions are crowned. It plays on ESPN Louisville.
1: The Dodgers, repeat champions for the first time in baseball in 25 years.
2: Kurt Cignetti has led the Indiana Hoosiers to the national championship in one of the great coaching jobs of all time.
3: Seattle Seahawks have won Super Bowl 60. In pretty dominating fashion. 29-13, they win their second Vince Lombardi trophy.
4: There's been a blank space in the Michigan trophy case. 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
1: Welcome back to the Louisville SMU Pregame Show out here at Card March, right here on outside the crunch zone of Cardinal Stadium. Crowds are gathering. The flags are starting to move, which is good.
2: Absolutely. That's a good sign.
1: The flags are starting to move. We're getting a little breeze here. And it's 90 degrees right now, and Card March should happen with 5 minutes-ish.
2: Yes.
1: You know, sometimes they run a few minutes behind. There's a lot of men that get on one or a couple buses. So, those guys will drop off over here on Central Avenue, the Denny Crum overpass, and they will walk down the steps, and they're going to slap some hands and kiss some babies and say hello to their family and friends.
2: Well, I can tell you my run back from the porta potty there at the break, the vibes are high.
1: Vibes are high.
2: Vibes are high. Cheerleaders are lined up. The fans are in some spots two rows deep as you get closer to the tunnel. So it's going to be a good environment. It's going to be a fun atmosphere for Card March. It's going to be a fun atmosphere for this game. And this is an opportunity for us, Mark, to celebrate the 10-year anniversary of the Florida State shellacking that Lamar Jackson and company gave
1: happened
2: that
1: earlier
2: team
1: this week.
2: Happened earlier this week, and maybe we have an opportunity for another opportunity here on Saturday.
1: And we've got Megillah the Gorilla.
2: Megillah the Gorilla,
1: here.
2: Let's go.
1: Yeah, here at Card March with his flag. I love Megillah the Gorilla, so I'm really happy. I feel like vibes are really high.
2: Vibes are high.
1: Whenever I see Megillah the Gorilla, I mean, my spirits are lifted. Megillah was gone for a while. He's back. He's here at Card March. He's back in the stadium. And whenever that happens, once that started happening again, I was like, we're getting back to some of our old traditions that really work here at Louisville. So I'm really excited about that. And there's also a lot going on here in town this weekend and next weekend. Obviously, if you're coming down to the stadium, you may have a little traffic pressure because of Louder Than Life happening right there at the Kentucky Fair and Exposition Center. After the game, you may even have some traffic coming out because of night racing at Churchill Downs. So there's a lot of different events happening in this few square miles of area. So give yourself a little bit of extra time coming and leaving from Churchill Downs, from Cardinal Stadium, from the Kentucky Fair and Exposition Center, because there is a lot happening this weekend and next weekend when we have Bourbon and Beyond. Are you going to do Chris Stapleton tonight after the ball game?
2: So. I mean, listen, if the win is big enough, then yeah, 100%. I mean, you never know.
1: You go to Chris Stapleton, you go to Churchill Downs. Which, if you're, are you in celebratory mode? And Taylor Lynch has a free pass tonight.
2: That's true.
1: No wife.
2: That is true. Wife's out of town.
1: The homies.
2: That's right.
1: Which do you choose to do? You go to Churchill, you go to Chris Stapleton.
2: Why don't you do both?
1: I don't.
2: You know why?
1: I mean, both.
2: Listen, 10 years ago, I absolutely could have done both.
1: I don't know if it's
2: now at this point.
1: Like,
2: I don't know. I mean, let's be honest. After being out in this heat all day long, your boy's going to be useless. As soon as this game is over with, it's time to go hit the showers and hydrate.
1: Yeah, absolutely. And, thanks to Country Boy Brewing out here, we've got a wide variety of their products here at our tailgate.
2: Cougar Bait is a personal favorite
1: Cougar
2: of mine.
1: Cougar Bait, we have plenty of that.
2: Back in the day, that's what they used to call me. So
1: we've also got Gold Medal Cherry Pie Cider. We've got Gold Medal Apple Pie Cider. Something with azalea, with pineapple in it. I need to know what more
2: sounds
1: about
2: refreshing.
1: That one. And, obviously the Cougar Bait and different things like that. So a lot of good brews out here. Ice, shade, air conditioning. These are the things that when you get a minute and you're a Louisville fan and you're looking at having this long day in the sun, make sure you're hydrating out there. Make sure you're getting a beer. Make sure you're getting the water. Make sure you're staying in the shade because it is extremely hot out there. So we're waiting on Card March here. We've got the ropes out. And is there anything you want to see today, Taylor, as we're going into this ball game? Anything you want to see early on?
2: I'm with you in the sense that I need to see this Louisville defense really step into their own and become kind of the Louisville defense that we expected them to be in the offseason. They haven't been bad, and I don't want anybody – I don't want it to get misconstrued that I'm saying that. They have not been bad in the first two games, but they have allowed the big play, which was something that we worked very hard. The staff worked very hard to eliminate last season, and they did a great job of that. But through two games, you've seen the big play. Even Villanova with their big touchdown, their only touchdown last week. You saw Ole Miss kill them twice with the 60-yard touchdown.
1: True.
2: So I want to see them tighten that up, because I think if you can do that, you're going to make life really difficult for SMU today. And you're going to make things really hard for Kevin Jennings, because when he rolls out of the pocket, when he's on the run, that's when those big plays happen for this offense. And if the Louisville secondary, and obviously getting Tayon Holloway back is going to be huge, if the Louisville secondary can stay with these wide receivers and make that difficult for him, make him unable to make those big-time plays on the scramble drill, I think it's going to be huge. I want to see that early.
1: Yeah, I agree. I think, you know, the defense in the Ole Miss game was so close to getting Trinidad Chambliss that, you know, as the game goes on, we only had one TFL.
2: Yeah.
1: And
2: absolutely.
1: It was 1 yard.
2: And it's hard to get after somebody like Trinidad.
1: Well, so. And Kevin is tough too, but I want to see us get home on these guys. Like, we have an insane amount of pressures. And, you know, but you're like, you're right there.
2: Yeah.
1: You're hitting the quarterback as he's throwing. The ball still gets out, still goes where it gets where it's going. I want to see our defense affect the game, and because I think we have an elite defense. I just don't think we've seen it yet. So we have elite pieces.
2: Now,
1: let's
2: the difference
1: what that looks like.
2: By the
1: way, the band's about to roll by.
2: The band is on the field.
1: If Taylor is difficult to hear, that's why.
2: Yeah, right. So the difference between Trinidad Chambliss for me and Kevin Jennings, Kevin is more of an elite runner than Trinidad Chambliss is. So I think getting to him is going to be difficult. I think you're going to see the spy more from this Louisville defense today, even than you did against Trinidad Chambliss. Because now, remember, last season, Kevin Jennings had the bum ankle. He wasn't able to take off and run as much as he wanted to. He's healthy. He can do that now. How does this Louisville defense handle that?
1: That's interesting. And, you know, Stanquan Clark will be a big part of that. Stanquan has been absolutely electric at the linebacker position for Louisville this season, and his parents just walked by. And so,
2: oh, there you go.
1: You know, so, you know, a little bit of a Cardinal family omen. You get a lot of the players' families down here towards the end where we're broadcasting from, so we get to get eyes on a lot of these guys. Pretty cool to see. And, yeah, I like the drum section. You know, the band is rolling down towards here, and the band is in regular clothing today. They're not in the normal get-ups. You know, they want the band to stay cool. What happened in Iowa with one of the band members dying?
2: Yes.
1: Bands around the country are not taking any chances with their band members in the sun like this. Also, to know, in the sun, because it will be so hot today, fans will be permitted to bring in an unopened bottle of water inside the stadium. Make sure it's unopened. They will be checking to find out, you know, but you will be permitted to bring an open bottle or an unopened bottle of water inside the stadium. And they will have cooling centers as well outside the stadium. So
2: you can leave and come back.
1: You can leave, come back. They're going to have buses on the exterior of the stadium so that you can jump on one of those buses. If you're overheating, you can jump in some AC and get cooled down. So love the band. Love the vibes of the band. And now we have quiet.
2: Now we have a little bit of peace.
1: We have a little bit of peace from the banging of the drums. Yeah.
2: So I don't. This game is huge. This game is ridiculously important, and I don't know if it's possible to put too much emphasis on it, but I wonder how you feel about, does this game to you feel like a playoff eliminator?
1: Maybe, possibly, but not necessarily. I don't necessarily think if the door is closed. I think you need help to open it back up, because if for SMU, they could lose this game and still potentially get there with the one loss, because they only have, this would only be their first loss of the year.
2: Right.
1: Louisville would be on loss two with not a lot really going for them. You'd almost need like a weird set of circumstances that knocked SMU or Miami out of the title game, and then you could get in via the title game if you won the rest of your game. So I don't necessarily think it's a playoff eliminator. If you lose this game, I just think that the probability of getting there is really low, and you're no longer in control. Like, so
2: no.
1: So I don't want to live that life. I want to live in the life where we beat SMU, we see some chaos in the poll today, you know, we see some shaking up, and we're positioned right there with weeks of games where we're going to be favored ahead of us to say we are in the position that we want to be in to get to the ACC championship number one and make the playoff number two.
2: I agree. I think I don't – you can paint me a picture for Louisville to win this game, get to the ACC title game at 11-1, lose to Miami, be 11-2, and still make the playoff. I can't believe it if Louisville gets to the ACC title game at 10-2, loses to Miami, and then is sitting there at 10-3.
1: They're probably just
2: I don't
1: outside.
2: Think at 10-3 they
1: yeah,
2: make it.
1: They're probably just outside. If they would have to, in that set of circumstances, beat Miami.
2: Yes.
1: And get that playoff berth via the ACC, which, by the way, Duke did not get last year, you know? And so you need to make like the league really needs to make sure they have a good representation.
2: Yes.
1: And they've changed the tiebreaker rules and things like that. Yeah, so, you know, Cart March is about to start. People are filing in, but the buses are not yet here. So, you know, we'll see how long. Who do you want to see first, Brady Brom or Jeff Brom? Who do you want to see first? Who's the first Brom you want to see?
2: I think you'll see Brady first.
1: Yeah.
2: Or Greg.
1: I don't know. Brady will stop and say hello to people.
2: Yeah.
1: Jeff tends to stick
2: Jeff's
1: with Louis the card.
2: Zone.
1: He
2: yeah.
1: usually stays with the Cardinal bird, and that's usually the first face you see is the bird with teeth. The bird with teeth.
2: The skinny card.
1: Yeah, so I think you're going to see Isaac Brown turn it on today. If you don't, everybody's going to be more what the hell than they already have been. I think LaWayne McCoy is here's why I favor Louisville by two touchdowns today.
2: Oh, okay.
1: We have more field flippers than they do. They have Kevin Jennings.
2: Yeah.
1: We have Lincoln Keenholz, but we also have Trey Richardson, Isaac Brown, you know, Kewan Brown,
2: Trayshawn Curry,
1: LaWayne McCoy. We've got all these dudes that can flip the field. Name me a field flipper for SMU, and really, it's all about Kevin Jennings
2: it
1: doing
2: is.
1: The work. And I feel like we finally have at least, you know, Diener was saying earlier in the week that he likes Keenholz better than Jennings, and while I need to see more to do that, like at least we're not there's not a big chasm between. Kevin Jennings and Miller Moss for last year, or Deuce Adams like we were last year. Like, there's not that big of a difference, and I think we have more playmakers and a better defense to get this done as North Carolina lines up for another field goal here against Clemson. So we'll
2: I will
1: see
2: say,
1: what happens here.
2: SMU has got some speed at wide receiver.
1: Yeah.
2: You don't really know their names. They're not necessarily household names.

0: games, but they are incredibly fast at the wide receiver position. That is something that, as we've talked about Louisville eliminating the big play, that is something that does worry me a little bit going into this game, is Louisville's ability in the secondary to stay with these wide receivers. What I want to see, Mark, is we've seen Louisville do a lot of cover three early in the season. I'm okay with seeing them. Let's go to a little bit of bump and run coverage. I don't need you to play straight up man to man, because I don't know if the secondary can stay with these wide receivers straight up going man to man. But let's not give them 7, 8, 9 yards of cushion off the line of scrimmage.
1: Right. Yeah, you know, the cushion, sometimes you play that cushion because you're worried Kevin Jennings is going to take off. You give the cushion to give your corners the opportunity to not get blocked, with a running quarterback. I don't know that you can play it just one way.
0: Yeah.
1: You know what I mean? I think it's one of those things that you do. We got Alex White setting up here, shoedistracteddriver.com.
0: There you go.
1: Teddy Bridgewater jersey. He's rolling. Yeah, I'll take one. Yeah, we'll take one. Absolutely. Pink lemonade. Okay. Sun Cruiser. Absolutely. Look at that. So we're rolling here with shoedistracteddriver.com and Alex White in a pretty sick Louisville hat, too. He's pretty awesome.
0: Oh, absolutely.
1: Yeah, I haven't seen that one yet, so it's pretty awesome. So, yeah, pretty cool. Alex, you want to jump on real quick, or has there been too much pre-gaming? Yeah, we're on right now. Let's do it. Here, look, come over this way, and it'll be right here. And we'll watch Card March together. If you want to drop the headphones and go slap hands, that's fine, too. So, Alex White, thanks for having us, buddy.
2: This
0: absolutely.
2: Is really nice.
0: Absolutely.
2: Yeah. I said, guys, let's just go over to the radio. If they won't put me on the air, maybe we can at least steal their shade for a little bit.
1: Get a little shade. Yeah, and we have beer and we got a full bar, but so, you are packing your own cooler there. So.
2: We're walking around with the cooler today. We got a little mobile tailgate action. I got my wife and a couple of our best friends, and it's a great day for football. Thank God. Let's go.
1: Yeah. How are your Marshall Thundering Herd doing, by the way? I was going to get a
2: you know, we're
1: Marshall
2: 1-1. We had a rough day at Penn State. We forgot to show up. That's fine. We've been a world beater before, just not this year. But, you know, my other team, Louisville, today's our day.
1: Absolutely.
2: You can feel it right now. I am rocking my Teddy Bridgewater jersey. I'm excited about today. This is a great, great place for good football. We've seen big games happen in the stadium over and over and over again. That Louisville's won. We're going to win today, too.
1: It feels like it is our day. I'm excited to see us play a ranked matchup. And I just think Ole Miss is better than SMU, and we did a lot to mess up that Ole Miss game. So, you know, I feel like this is that moment.
2: There's two penalties in the Ole Miss game that changed the game.
1: Yeah,
0: absolutely, yeah.
2: You know, we had them stopped on third down, we gave them a first down. We had them stopped on fourth down, we gave them first down. Those don't go under the stat line as a turnover, but those were two turnovers.
1: Right.
2: That changed the game. We beat them minus those turnovers. Please, like, if we can play a clean game today, it just feels like an ACC opponent should be something that we're not just competitive in, but, you know, we're coming out on top by a couple of touchdowns.
1: Yeah, I feel really good about this game. I feel like I'm with you. I've said all week, two touchdowns. I just feel like we're much the best, and, last year's game, everybody's hurt, things like that.
0: You kind of have to throw that one out.
1: Kind of throw that game away. We didn't have our quarterback.
2: Also, to have SMU this year at home, what a blessing. And, you know, obviously, you know, we're generally going to trade home and away. But to get them this year when, I don't think it's a secret, we want to go to the playoffs this year.
1: Right.
2: This is a game that you have to win. Louisville controls their own destiny by beating SMU today. And we get them at home. You know?
1: Yeah. So, and we have Lincoln Keenholz, a quarterback who looks like a star.
0: Exactly.
2: As a U of L fan, I'm far more worried about whoever we play next week.
1: Yes,
2: the big game, right?
1: Wake Forest and
0: Wake Forest.
1: So funny,
0: yeah,
1: but it's good last night in the second half.
2: You know,
1: really
2: being
1: did.
2: Part of the Cardiac Card family, we win the big game and then we drop the next one. You know, and you're not supposed to look ahead on your calendar. But I'm feeling really good about today. We got to make sure that if we do pull it off, big game Brom doesn't have to fall off next week.
1: You know, we're here with Alex White, shoedistracteddriver.com. You're really involved with the First Car Project.
2: Yeah.
1: I saw recently that you all acquired a new car. What is that going to tell people who maybe haven't heard about it, the First Car Project, and what that means.
2: So my mobile tailgate friends today, this is Eric Benson, Ashley Borden. We are the originating board members of the First Car Project.
0: There you
2: go. This is our baby. He's got the

0: big shows. That was what was the spark needed to hit to get the first car project off. But our goal coming into this year, it's our third year in existence, was to give away 10 cars to foster youth, okay? So we gave away 6 in July. We gave one away at a Lou City halftime.
1: That's awesome.
0: We gave away 5 at Eric's show, Cars in the Commonwealth. We had about 15,000 people show up for that car show. It was incredible. We got 4 left, right?
1: 4 left, okay.
0: And so here's the situation. We just acquired our 10th car.
1: It's an Acura, right?
0: It's an Acura TLX 2015, 140,000 miles on it. We got a great deal from Fred Tolsurf at Champion Chevrolet.
1: Okay.
0: Out in LaGrange.
1: Awesome.
0: Nobody beats a champion. And anyway, we're going to give away 4 awesome cars. We already have them. They're cars that they're not problems, okay?
1: Right.
0: We want to give reliable transportation to kids that are 18, 19, 20, 21 years old as they age out of foster care and they have an opportunity to get to work. Because in my line of business, I see when people, they're living paycheck to paycheck, they're working hard, they're taking care of their family, and suddenly they get hit with, they don't have a car for 2 weeks, they can't get to work. That's a crisis.
1: Yeah.
0: That's a crisis.
1: Yeah.
0: And
1: yeah.
0: These kids, they don't ever even get to get in that position. They are just living in the crisis.
1: Behind the eight ball to
0: right.
1: start off.
0: Yeah. So.
1: Right. Thank you, Eric.
2: Absolutely.
1: So you have 4 left. Where are you?
2: Always got to be coachable. Yeah. Always got to be coachable.
0: Yeah. So we have 4 left. We have an amazing event coming up October 24th called Rad Revival.
1: Rad Revival.
0: It's an 80s and 90s block party, okay?
1: Okay.
0: Everybody dresses up in 80s and 90s costumes from TV shows, movies, etc. There's a lot of windbreakers there. This guy over here walking past, he's got a great Alex White shirt.
1: Yeah,
0: on.
1: There you go.
0: See a lot of those down here.
2: Can we get him a red one, though?
1: Like,
2: we
1: gotta,
0: that's an Oldham County shirt.
1: There's lots of red Sue Distracted.
0: We got some red ones out there. But Rad Revival is phenomenal. It's a costume party. It's a block party. It's a car show. We'll have about 150 cars there, 80s and 90s only.
1: I love that.
0: We'll have a BMX stunt show. Everybody knows and loves Gustavo in town. Last year, Eric set it up where Gustavo and I were sitting on a ramp, and we were getting jumped over by these dudes on the bikes.
1: You did that?
0: It was terrifying to sit there. Yeah. Hey, but also, it was terrifying to sit there. Gustavo was way more scared than me.
1: I bet he was.
0: You know,
1: did
0: like
1: y'all sign a waiver before that?
0: I wrote the waiver.
2: I was going to say, if anybody would have the waiver,
0: Alex is going to have the waiver. Yeah.
1: He wrote the waiver.
0: Yeah. I did have a little, you know, I did have a little wiggle room for me to get out of it. But, we made Gustavo sign. And so let me tell you the story. Gustavo and I were sitting there. This guy's coming full speed on us, you know, at this ramp. And we're making eye contact with this guy 3 feet away from us in midair on this BMX bike. I'm about 3 feet taller than Gustavo. So, like, if somebody's going to get hit, man, it's going to be me, not him.
1: I love it.
0: He could not handle it. He was a little squirrely there, a little freaking out. But it was odd. It's a great show. We're giving away 4 cars there for the first car project.
1: That's awesome.
0: Here's our dilemma. In our final application pool, we were able to narrow it down to 6.
1: Oh, so you need 2 more cars.
0: We got to do 2 more cars by the end of the year.
1: Okay, well, so I love that. All right,
0: so
1: 2 more cars.
0: There are 4 kids out there who have been told, you're getting a car at Rad Revival, and there's 2 more that we said, give us to the end of the year. Give us some more time to cook. We want to take care of you. So our new goal now is actually 12 cars.
1: Okay.
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0: it's thefirstcarproject.org.
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0: Yes, sir.
1: Do that. Well, the team's here. I'm going to let you go and enjoy Card March.
0: Thank you for the shade.
1: Thank you so much.
2: Absolutely.
1: Stay as long as you want. We have beer. I know you brought your own, but thank you so much.
0: All right.
1: Yeah.
0: Let's go, Cards.
1: Appreciate
0: get that
1: it,
0: go.
1: Alex. Thanks,
0: buddy.
1: Absolutely. Alex White, SueDistractedDriver.com and thefirstcarproject.com.
2: How does it make you feel, by the way, that the apparel that you used to wear is now a costume for a costume party?
1: Pretty funny.
2: How does that hit you?
1: Well, I'm used to it. It's me. Lots of people want to be involved. You know, hey, how are
2: understandable.
1: You doing,
2: understandable.
1: How are you? Yeah,
2: the buses are at the top of the overpass.
1: Yeah, come on.
2: So
1: in
2: we
1: here.
2: Are
1: There's
2: moments
1: space
2: away
1: here for you guys. Yeah, just wiggle your way up there. You can get in there. Absolutely. Larry Benz is always welcome at our tent.
2: Absolutely. Yeah. Yes. We can make room.
1: Yes.
2: 100%.
1: For sure. So, man, we are – so the team is arriving. They are getting off the buses. And people are filtering down. So, I really, it's a lot of times you see Louie. That's usually my first
2: That's your telltale sign, yes.
1: He's taller than the rest of the people, you know, with his bird head. So usually you see Louis, and then you see Jeff Brohm, and then you see Brady Brohm, and then you start looking for faces that you might recognize. A little Lincoln Keenholz, a little Stanquan Clark, a little Isaac Brown, LaWayne McCoy, Trey Richardson. And what you don't want to see, Boots.
2: Here we go.
1: You don't want to see
2: Boots. No, you do not want to see Boots and Slings.
1: Boots and Slings, bad.
2: Yes.
1: You know,
2: shiny, not ideal.
1: Guys carrying their own bags, good.
2: But I don't think you're going to see much of that.
1: No, I don't think so either. I think, you know, but if you do have eyes on D'Amico Kennedy,
2: let
1: me
2: know
1: what you see. Yes. Sometimes these guys are hard to see because they do move fast, and there is a big crowd here at Card March today. Temperature at Card March, 91 degrees, and, you know, it's pretty awesome.
2: And we're not going to get, listen, we're not going to get much hotter than what we are right now.
1: Right, like maybe one more degree, and then when the game starts, the temperature will start falling. Obviously, the shadows will start
2: happening.
1: Here we
2: go, Jeff Brohm making his way through. Jeff before Louis.
1: Jeff before, I don't even see Louis.
2: We have not even seen Louis.
1: Jeff is with Louis in the dust.
2: Absolutely. He said, look, I got things to do.
1: Right, so there's a Greg Brohm.
2: I got a game to win.
1: We've got Louis there. Let's see, let's see.
2: We already had Brady Brohm. Brady already made it through. Yep.
1: So Brady right there, and the rest of the team. I'm not seeing very many Boots. I'm not seeing very many Slings.
2: A lot of guys carrying their own gear, which is good. That's what you want to see.
1: You want to see guys carrying their own gear, no crutches, and this is our first look. And obviously, these guys.
2: Well, Braxton Jennings.
1: A really nice crowd here at Card March today. Oh, you saw Braxton.
2: Yes.
1: Oh, that's great.
2: Yep.
1: Give him the ball first. Let's see what happens.
2: Why not? You know, I mean, all he does is score touchdowns.
1: All he does is score touchdowns. Let's try it out. Let's see if that works. Although, you know, you paid Isaac Brown a lot of money. Maybe we ought to try him first, I guess. You know,
2: and see if he can get it going.
1: At least for now. At least for now. We got Ben Perry's family. There's Jahlil Skinner walking by.
2: Somebody throw a pass at Jahlil Skinner right now.
1: Yeah. And there's Isaac Brown right there.
2: There we go.
1: No hitching is getting
2: Isaac
1: up.
2: Locked in.
1: No ankle boot, no arm sling at all. He's in good shape, carrying his own bags. Ben Perry's family's right there hanging out. See Ben Perry. And you got to see mom, Ben. You got to see mom. Go see mom. Don't go say Ben Perry's a fan favorite.
2: Clev Lubin.
1: Oh, you saw Clev. Okay,
2: yep.
1: Good. Yeah, Clev. Clev's one of those guys I want to see get home today. He's been
2: absolutely
1: very, very
2: Lincoln
1: close.
2: Keenholz.
1: Oh, Lincoln. Lincoln.
2: Love the glasses from Lincoln Keenholz.
1: Clear rimmed glasses.
2: Those are nice.
1: For Lincoln Keenholz. There you go. Yeah, so there's a number of guys, and then security bringing up the
2: rear.
1: It's
2: a team that looks ready, man. They look ready. They look locked in, Mark.
1: McGill of the Gorilla, and I'm sure the band will be back through there as well. So, lots of good stuff. Lots of good people. Okay, we got lots of really awesome stuff. And Stanquan Clark's family's filing away and headed towards the team family areas. So it was awesome. See everybody there. So, look, Card March, Steve Rummage also here. All right, so we've done that.
2: Let's still no Nikki DeBoot, by the way.
1: Oh, look, Tantan. Tantan in regular empty-handed fashion has shown up. And, you know, there he goes again. There's nothing in his hands.
2: No, of course there's not.
1: And then, what's that?
2: No, he is not yet. We have not seen Lawrence yet.
1: Oh,
2: but
1: Lawrence.
2: I do know Lawrence is coming to the game. We had a caller call in during LSL this week and hook Lawrence up with tickets
1: to the game.
2: So that was fantastic.
1: McGill of the Gorilla coming to check on Lawrence, and he's always welcome at our tailgate. So I did have a Sun Cruiser.
2: You did? Did your Sun Cruiser get lifted during
1: Card
2: March?
1: Alex White gave me a Sun Cruiser, and it is now gone.
2: It has disappeared.
1: I wasn't going to drink it anyway. I accepted it only out of
2: to be nice.
1: Respect.
2: Yes, be respectful.
1: Because I just don't drink on game days. But I did have a Sun Cruiser. It is now gone.
2: It is cruised away.
1: It is cruised away. I've been aggrieved. I've been stolen from, and Tantan showed up empty-handed once.
2: At least he's here. You know, at least he's here. That's more than we can say about some.
1: And he beat Nick Valvano. Nick called you. Or let's.
2: Oh, we have an update on where in the world is Nikki V?
3: We have an update. Yeah. Nick called me. And goes, hey, I'm thinking something's wrong.
1: Right.
3: He goes, I'm at the gas station. You guys need anything?
1: I thought you were ready.
3: Ice, water, and I at that point I said, no, we don't need anything. I should have just done a huge order.
1: Yes.
3: We need five bags of ice. We need a 30 rack of Bush Light.
1: Where have you been?
3: We need a handle of Tito's.

0: Right. We need. That's what we need.
1: And whatever rollers, hot dog rollers they got.
0: Grab yeah, just too. Grab all the hot. Preferably if they've been out there for 3 hours.
1: Yes.
0: Just bring all the hot dogs.
1: The ones that are dried up.
0: Right.
1: Right. Because they've been on the roller for a while.
0: Bring some cherry pies from the gas station.
1: Right. We need
0: get some Mike and Ike's for Taylor Lynch.
2: Absolutely. Right.
0: Like, no, we don't need anything. We're drinking beers.
2: We've been here forever. Actually, where have you been?
1: When you show up at the end of the tailgate, we no longer need anything.
2: No, we're good now. We're set up now.
1: That
2: we needed stuff from you 3 hours ago.
1: So,
2: where have you been?
1: So I don't know.
2: It's
1: where
2: right.
1: the beverage
2: I'm really
1: Light
2: sad that your Sun Cruiser is gone.
1: The thing is gone. Like, I don't know where it went.
2: I hate that
1: for you. But it is gone. I've been aggrieved. And
2: I'm sorry.
1: That's just what happens out here.
2: The fabulous one, Phil Baker, in the building, too.
1: The fabulous one. He is amazing. And now I'm checking my pockets. Like, do I have my wallet? Like, do I have, like, what?
2: Did anything else get taken from you during Card March?
1: I still have my promotional hat from U of L hat.
2: That's
1: is,
2: good. That's good. Kentucky Farm Bureau handing
1: so
2: it out.
1: I that there. But, yeah, no, there's some stuff going on out here, some shenanigans being pulled. And, you know, I don't know. I don't know what to think about that. I don't know what to think about that. But, yeah, so.
2: I'm sorry, buddy.
1: Let's take a quick break.
2: Let's do that.
1: And we will continue to roll along here on the Louisville SMU pregame show here on 93.9 The Ville.
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1: 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It was a very, very busy break. Chat with folks during the break. Taylor Lynch, I met Stan Quad and Clark's mom.
2: There you go.
1: And introduced her to Johnny Sales and Ms. Lisa over there. I made sure that the Clark family feels welcome at the ESPN Louisville tailgate. Stan Quad has been awesome in two games. Obviously picked off Trinidad Chambliss there. I think it was the first quarter. Could have been the second quarter. I can't remember.
2: It was first half.
1: And he had three pass breakups last week against Villanova. He's been really, really good against teams that have tried to neutralize the Louisville pressure. Stanquan Clark has kind of made that plan more difficult for teams so far, and I think he's going to be a big part of the day.
2: One of the big complaints that we've had at the beginning of the season so far has been the lack of sacks, the lack of this defense really getting into the backfield. And yeah, as much as I want to see that as well, I don't know if this is necessarily the game you're going to see it in.
1: Right, right.
2: Because of the athleticism of Kevin Jennings.
1: Well, he keeps plays alive. It's true. He definitely does that. But... You know, it's one of those things where, like, he's dynamic, but he's not as good at it as Trinidad is. You know, Trinidad is special, and there haven't been that many quarterbacks that we've played against over the years, and we played against some good ones. Cam Ward was really good here.
2: Yes.
1: Against the defense I didn't really love for Louisville, you know, but, you know, even when we played, like, Riley Leonard at Duke, Notre Dame.
2: Yeah.
1: You know, like, you know, you're playing, you know.
2: Well, both. I mean, we shut
1: really,
2: it down
1: yeah,
2: when he was at Duke.
1: No, you're right.
2: He got injured in that.
1: None of those guys really ever, like, wowed me like Trinidad did, you know. And so I just think that was a really good quarterback. And Jennings, he's a good college quarterback, like a very productive player. But a lot of what they do rides on him being good, and I think that our defense is up for it today. I really do. Like that. And so, like, I think I will be disappointed if Louisville does not win the game, and I'll be gutted, actually, to be honest with you. If they don't win by, I'll be surprised if they don't win by a lot, to be honest. I feel like Louisville's much the best today.
2: Kevin Jennings is by far the straw that stirs the drink for SMU, and apart from him, there's nobody really on that roster. I mean, last season they had kind of a 1-2 punch. They had a really solid running back, and they had Kevin Jennings back there. They don't have that this year. They don't have a really solid running back. I mean, and their wide receivers are super fast, but I'm not super impressed with them. So I think containing Kevin Jennings, keying on him, is going to be huge for this team. If SMU is going to have any success, and this Louisville defense, if they're going to have success, you stop Kevin Jennings, you stop the SMU offense.
1: Yeah, and so just some score updates. Clemson is inside the red zone, but trailing 17-3. 25 seconds on the clock. So they're against the clock here going into halftime with their really first sign of offensive life today.
2: Yeah.
1: They have an opportunity to pull this within a one-score game. This is a really important

0: like this, he won't mind.
1: I'm going to take it.
0: I'm going to take it.
1: He won't even know it's gone.
0: He wait. But you know, I would just like to know. Did Larry Ben steal it for me? From me? He walked by the table. Did Larry,
1: that would be stunning.
0: Did Larry Ben steal my Sun
1: Did
0: Cruiser?
1: Larry Ben's take your Sun Cruiser?
0: I mean, he's a suspect because he was here. If we were playing a game of Clue.
1: 81-50, 93-9.
0: He would be a suspect. He would be Colonel Mustard right now.
1: So, in the tent,
0: the Sun Cruiser. Was it Larry Benz? I don't know. But it is gone. I have utterly no idea where it is. And I know that nobody really cares.
1: That's a great result, though, right now for the ACC. For NC State to be up 14-0, 13 minutes to go in the second half, or in the second quarter, so early in that game. But that would be great. I mean, yes, it's Vanderbilt. But for the ACC to get a win over the SEC,
0: it's early.
1: For Louisville to have an NC State team that feels like they have a pulse?
0: Sure. No, I'd like to get some of these opponents that we have coming up on our schedule, Wake Forest having a sign of life in the second half.
1: Absolutely.
0: You know, maybe they're not as bad as we thought they were. You know, we'll have to see.
1: I think defensively, Wake Forest is actually pretty good.
0: They were last year.
1: I think Miami kind of exposed them a little bit in that game. But I think their defensive front impressed me in spurts in that game last night. So that game next weekend is it deserves the fans' attention. It definitely deserves this team's attention because I still think Wake Forest is not a team you can necessarily just overlook. That game's going to be a nooner next week. It's going to be every opportunity to come into it kind of sleepy. So hopefully Louisville watches that game from last night and sees that Wake Forest is a capable team.
0: Yeah, we play them at noon on Saturday. I think a lot of people wanted the game at noon because of Louder Than Life, but because of Bourbon and Beyond. I think it helps the traffic situation out quite a bit. And it is the Wake Forest game, and it's also going like 78 degrees. It's going to be a lot chippy,
1: beautiful,
0: a lot cooler. Clemson will settle for a field goal attempt here. And, so we'll see the result of that field goal attempt here in a second, as there's just 3 seconds left before the half. So they'll kick that. They'll go to halftime, and it will either be 17-3 or 17-6, or if North Carolina blocks it, returns for a touchdown, it'll be 24-3. So we'll see. Those are the possible three possible things that could happen here. So we'll let you know once that goes down. So, hey, James Black, do we owe another break, or are we good to go through? I'm all messed up on
2: breaks.
0: No, we're
2: good to go through.
0: Okay, good to go through. I've gotten away from my just knowing where we are.
1: Absolutely.
0: Here. Got behind the sticks a little bit.
1: Yeah, you want to stay in front of the chains.
0: Yeah, and we don't want to do that obviously today. We want to stay in front of the sticks. That's why I think what you're talking about, the running game, is such a big deal. And SMU looks a little susceptible on the ground.
1: Yes.
0: At least they did in their candlelit game against Florida State. I don't really think a lot of that Florida State team
1: or
0: their ability to run the ball. So I took a lot of my optimism about today from that Florida State game, and because I thought SMU would win that by a lot. You know, I just did. I thought SMU would go and win by two touchdowns, maybe more. The fact that Florida State could hang, you know, and it's a delayed game. You're sitting in the locker room. You're out of rhythm. Maybe the lights are dim. I don't know, what went down with SMU that day. And maybe they wake up. Maybe they wake up today. I hope not. I hope our defense shuts them down.
1: If there is one thing about this SMU team that worries you, apart from Kevin Jennings, is there anything that worries you?
0: I mean, their defensive line, I think, is really good.
1: Yeah.
0: Rushing the passer, which is why I think we have to run the ball. So their defensive front is about getting into your backfield and hitting the quarterback. So running the ball makes those guys have to take another route. They had to spend their energies doing that as opposed to going after Lincoln Keenholz. So that's why I want to run the ball early. I kind of agree with your whole philosophy there. Let's get out and let's run the ball early. But I don't know what script they're going to come up with. Get the ball to Trey Richardson. Make those guys chase Trey Richardson down the field. They'll get tired that way too. So let's see what we decide to do.
1: The one thing I'll say about their defensive line, because I agree with you, I think their defensive line is really good. I liked what I saw from them against Florida State. But the problem that I have with them and the issue that I think that they're going to have is if they don't get to the quarterback, they're over-pursuing. Mm. They're running past the quarterback. We saw the

0: do that against Florida State. They ran past Ashton Daniels and gave him a free lane to run. If you do that today against Lincoln Keenholz.
1: Well, that's the thing. Ashton Daniels stinks.
0: Yeah, I know.
1: And Lincoln and Keenholz still hurt them. Yeah, like that's my whole thing.
0: So please over pursue against Lincoln Keenholz.
1: Right, and Clemson did hit its field goal, 17-6. And I did solve the case of the missing Santa Cruz.
0: Did you?
1: My sister took it.
0: Aha!
1: Because she knows I'm not drinking, and she was out of drink, and so she took it. I just wish I'd have known that, so I didn't have the moment of panic. Start checking my pockets and cell phone. Like, do I have my wallet? You know, like, do I have my keys to my car? Was I robbed?
0: Well, that was the
1: trade-off. It wasn't Dr. Larry Benz.
0: That was the trade-off for her bringing you a water. She took the Sun Cruiser.
1: I guess so. Yeah. I mean, it feels like the stuff that Natalie gets is really out of balance for what I get. I got a water, which is a Sun Cruiser. No, it's
0: any
1: good.
0: Games tonight, other than obviously LSU Ole Miss, that you're going to be
1: locked in on? Yeah, I mean, I think... you know, we're obviously going to be playing at the same time as Alabama, Florida State. So I'll be scoreboard watching that only because I don't think a lot of Alabama's quarterback. And I don't think a lot of Florida State. But I kind of want to know how big of a difference is. And, you know, Alabama obviously boat raced Kentucky last week there in the second half. What does that look like? I think West Virginia... Virginia is really interesting. Virginia Tech, Maryland is really interesting to me. And those are the games within our league. But I'm also want to know what goes on there in College Station with Kentucky. You know, they've talked a lot. I don't know if you've heard this, but Kentucky fans have once more run the mouth. And Nick Roush says that they're traveling to College Station with a different attitude. Okay. We'll see what happens on ESPN. We'll see what happens on that nationally televised audience. I think the 12th man is going to be a lot for a team who can't move the ball. Yeah.
0: I'm interested in West Virginia, Virginia tonight.
1: Yeah, that's a good one. I think Virginia's really good.
0: I think they are, too. And I think this is going to be – I won't call this a test, but I think we're going to learn more about Virginia tonight going up against West Virginia, Rich Rod. They're 2-0.
1: Right.
0: I think we're gonna learn a little bit about them tonight in this one. That's really the only other one tonight. When I look at like this slate this week is really not that good. I mean, you've got
1: there's some it's
0: Michigan
1: top
0: State,
1: heavy
0: Notre Dame. Notre Dame's like a 20 yeah. and a half point favorite.
1: It's
0: in that
1: top
0: one.
1: Heavy with our game with the obviously the Ole Miss LSU game being like the most anticipated yeah. game of the year.
0: Virginia Tech Maryland will be interesting tonight.
1: Yeah, Virginia Tech, Maryland. Yeah, that'll be interesting. But, like, it's all eyes. I mean, the rating that Ole Miss LSU's going to get.
0: What's your feel
1: huge.
0: On that game?
1: Man, so Sam Levitt is a good quarterback. Like, I don't think he's, like, he's not Trinidad Chambliss. He's not as good as Trinidad. LSU spent so much money on their team. And I look at what Carolina is doing to Clemson right now, and we go back to week one, and we're like, dang, man, they're LSU just dog-walking Clemson. I think it's going to happen to Clemson a lot this year.
0: Yes.
1: It's year one of Lane Kiffin. LSU was 7-5 last year. I do like Levitt a little bit, but I like Chambliss better. Keywon Lacy's a really good back. We got him out of that game, which I think helped us a lot, you know, stay in that game. I don't think a lot of teams are going to do that, you know. I think we hit Keywon Lacy just right that day.
0: Yes.
1: I think it's going to be really close. I know that Ole Miss has it. They have a great kicker. He hit the pressure kick against us. I think it comes down to a kick down at the end, you know, to be honest with you. And it could be a situation where we scored too fast to end the game. If Ole Miss scores too fast, gives LSU a chance, maybe LSU can win it. You know, but I think it really kind of comes down to that last. I think it's going to be an epic ball game that goes down to the last possession. I really do.
0: I think it's going to be a snake pit tonight for LSU.
1: Yeah, yeah.
0: I mean, I that is as emotionally charged of a fan base as you're going to get in college football with this game tonight. And I think I agree with you. I think it's going to be really close early on.
1: Right.
0: I think Ole Miss has an opportunity to kind of – If one or two things go wrong for LSU, I think it could snowball. Mm-hmm. And I think Ole Miss could just end up
1: I see it the other way, though, too, that if things go wrong at Ole Miss, their anger at their coach could be used against them. Yeah. Like, you got to be about your business in a game like that. And in this situation, Louisville has never beaten SMU, and there's some anger about that. I know Jeff Brohm really wants to win this game. He circled this game. And you can't let – Nick Saban kind of talked about this too. When, like, he went back and played, like, LSU for the first time in
0: yep.
1: Death Valley,
0: yep.
1: how hated he was there. And he just was like, we got to keep it simple. We got to do what we do. Are we better than them? Yes, we are. So let's just go be better than them.
0: Yeah.
1: Let's not go and get emotionally out of our heads and try to do something crazy or trick play or whatever. No. We don't need that to win. Let's just go be us, and let's try to keep our emotions down. And I think that's the key in a game like our game for sure, but then definitely down there in the Grove in Oxford. Because if you let the emotions get too crazy and something goes sideways, you can really struggle to get your footing back.
0: Well, and Saban has said this too, and he said it on game day today, like, you can have emotions, but you can't be emotional.
1: Yeah.
0: Especially in games like that. And in a game like this today, I mean, these guys know coming into this one how important this is. They know. They've seen the schedule. They know that this SMU game is the most important game that they're going to play at home this season. They know the stakes.
1: And they've worked all year. They've
0: yeah.
1: worked all year for it. So, of course, it's going to be emotion. There's going to be emotion. But, yeah, you gotta find a way to channel that in a way that you don't try too hard.
0: Yes.
1: Or when things go poorly that you get too down on yourself. I mean, corners, they get beat all the time. Like, you got to go play the next play. I'd like to see DJ Waller not fall down this time.
0: Yes.
1: That would be nice.
0: Yes.
1: Like, DJ Waller, please don't fall down. So... Oh, there we go. We got a first car project.
0: There we go.
1: Donation.
0: Awesome.
1: $250. Let's go.
0: That's fantastic.
1: While we're on the air, too, we ain't got
0: That's
1: off
0: the power of radio
1: yet,
0: right there.
1: Haven't even got off the air. TheFirstCarProject.com.
0: Brent Hudson is the one that
1: Brent
0: made the,
1: Hudson.
0: Made the
1: there
0: donation.
1: There we go. Brent Hudson. We'll give Brent Hudson a shout out. Yeah. He's a dog.
0: That's the power of live radio, people.
1: Yeah, helping out because it does help. And like I mentioned, I didn't know that about Alex when I met Alex White. That he does help out foster kids get their first car. But my dad being a foster kid, like, it means something. You know what I mean? Like, it means something because I know, you know, just from hearing from my dad, like, how tough that is when you get out of foster care, you get out of an orphanage-type situation like my dad did. So, you know, that's always a really cool project that they work on over there at the Alex R. White offices and partners of Alex White.
0: FirstCarProject.org is the website if you guys want to donate to that. Listen, this game today, super important. Also important for me for personal reasons. I have a large portion of my family lives in the Dallas metro area.
1: Oh, boy.
0: A large portion of them recently in the last couple of years have become SMU fans. I guess since SMU is relevant now they're SMU fans.
1: They're in a conference.
0: Now they're in a real conference, so now all of a sudden, they're posting pictures at SMU games all of a sudden when you didn't want anything to do with them, when they weren't in a real conference, and now they're in a real conference, so now you care about them again.
1: Now they care.
0: But that's okay. That's fine. So there have been lots of texts apparently going back and forth about SMU and Louisville in this game.
1: Okay, so this needs to happen for you.
0: My uncle, though, is a steadfast Louisville fan. No matter the fact that he's lived in the Dallas metro area for
1: wow.
0: 50 years, he's still a diehard Louisville fan.
1: These family members of yours, are they in Highland Park?
0: No, they are. They are in the Plano area.
1: The Plano area.
0: And outside.
1: Yeah, I know where Plano is.
0: So this is important for the Lynch family as well to get a win. And to end some of the chirping that has
1: we have to do it, and we can't be 0-5 against SMU. We have
0: exactly.
1: to get one on our ledger. I think Jeff Brohm knows that. I think the game 2 years back really still bothers him, still bothers me. Last year's game, I knew when the injury report came out that we were going to be in a bad way. When you don't have, you know, 80% of your payroll
0: yeah.
1: in the game, you're not going to win. And the NFL, and they're not going to win in college football anymore either. And that's kind of what the situation. We also lost Chris Bell in that game, and I'm glad to see him playing now for the Miami Dolphins. He played week one. So he's back from his injury, which is awesome. But, yeah, we kind of were in a bad way going down there, and even worse, coming out of it because we lost Chris Bell against SMU. So
0: knowing that SMU's got their injuries in the secondary, what do you think that does to them in terms of how they want to handle LaWayne McCoy?
1: It honestly probably doesn't do a lot early. I think it really takes hold in the third and fourth quarters when they are starting to have to play a lot of reps. They've taken some hits, and they are down some bodies, and they're either playing guys who are out of gas or they're playing guys who really don't belong
0: right
1: on that field. That's kind of what happens when you're messing with depth in the secondary or the defensive line too, and we kind of saw that a little bit against Ole Miss. Once D'Amico Kennedy went out, we had guys that were deep into our depth chart playing in the fourth quarter against Ole Miss.
0: Important minutes.
1: Very important snaps. And that's just us losing one guy. So early on, I want to see if Kennedy plays, if he's out there warming up. That's something that, you know, check our Twitters, things like that, to see if he's going to be available, if he's warming up, or if he and then really kind of the first couple series, is he out there? Because if he can play even 20 snaps, you know, it could be really good. Yeah, we got Dwight Mitchell out here. You know, he's my DARE officer. Yeah, doing awesome. Yeah, so I still have always said no to drugs. Yes, there you go. Awesome to see Dwight Mitchell.
0: It's also a big game for recruiting purposes. I mean, Louisville is pulling out all the stops. A ton of guys are going to be here on campus for this game. So if you want to talk about future of the program, like, this is a huge game for that too.
1: Yeah, it is. So tell me what you expect to happen here. Give me your game shape as what you think will happen here.
0: I expect this to be a close game in the first half. I expect, you know, both teams to kind of feel each other out. I don't necessarily know if both offenses are going to be, you know, stellar at the beginning of the game. While they kind of try to figure this thing out, I expect Louisville to pull away in the second half.
1: Yeah.
0: I expect this team to win this game. I think Louisville probably wins this game 38-28, maybe.
1: Yeah, somewhere in there. Okay, yeah. So I think we'll win the toss. I think we'll defer.
0: Yep. Yeah, absolutely.
1: I think
0: absolutely.
1: We will trade punts as opening possessions.
0: Yep.
1: And then I think we'll settle in from there. And I think Lincoln, I think we'll probably even get a second stop, and then Lincoln we'll take the lead. We'll have a 7-0 lead. It'll be a low-scoring first half. And I think that, you know, as we go into the second half, things start to open up. I've got it 35-21, kind of a field goal at less game. But I do kind of think that we're going to win by 14, and I think our defense shines. I think we're like, wow, yeah, they got us a couple times there. But when we needed stops, the defense got stops. And, you know, I think I'd like to see no penalties on – in the return game.
0: Yes.
1: Punt and kickoff seem to always kind of
0: kicker alone, please.
1: Seems to always happen with Brom teams that, like, we're fair catching a punt and we're holding on a no return. You know? Like,
0: yeah.
1: Like, what? Like, can we stop?
0: Can we not block in the
1: we're
0: back,
1: just,
0: please?
1: We're just fair catching. You know, like, and those, like, there's small things and you're still getting the ball, but you're starting from further back and it takes you out of field goal range, or it takes, you know, makes your drive longer and it opens you up to more mistakes, and hitting quarterback out of bounds. This is another situation where the quarterback will run and you'll have to be disciplined along the sideline. You know, are you going to hit them out of bounds and give them a fresh 15? Or are you going to live the play another day and, you know, get off the field? You know, so those types of discipline things that, like, you know, they do, they're costly. They're 15-yard penalties. I'd like to see us really reduce those today and not have things that, reignite a drive that ought to be over, which is what kind of happened to us in that Ole Miss game.
0: What do you think happens? Louisville wins tonight. What do you expect to happen in the polls?
1: Poll-wise, we'll see what happens to the rest of the slate, but I think that this would be a big win. I think it also matters what Ole Miss does. If Ole Miss wins, I think we can go even higher up in the poll because of the nature of our game with them. I think that will depend. I think we'll probably, if we win this game, we'll probably be around 19-20 after today. And I think that would be a right where you want to be. It's positioned several weeks ahead, carnage in the poll in front of you to make the playoff and give yourself a chance to really control your own destiny for the playoff, man. I mean, this is the game that has been circled for so long because you know the Ole Miss game's coming, and you know you're going to win week two, right? So whatever happens week one, week two, whatever, but you're looking at the rest of the schedule, and you're like, this SMU game's going to mean a lot, and it does. This game is huge. Jason Puckett, the press box PA announcer, walking by for a little fist bump. What about you?
0: I think Louisville probably jumps into the top, 16. I said it earlier. I think they probably swap places with SMU after if they get this win today. When they get this win today, I think they probably swap places with them. And then I think that, after this one, are we holding our breath the rest of the way? Are we waiting for that, that slip-up game that has traditionally happened?
1: I hope that's something we worry about.
0: I hope so, too.
1: We have routinely set the table.
0: Yes.
1: With wins like today, games like today, they've gone into the victory column and then messed it up with, a head-scratcher. Year one was Pittsburgh and Kentucky. Year two was Stanford. Last year, a lot of injuries kind of contributed to last year's losses, but you'd like to think that because a lot of people called Virginia Brom blunder, and that really wasn't the case. They played in the ACC championship.
0: It didn't look
1: game.
0: Like it. We it felt like it at the time.
1: We didn't recognize how good Virginia was that day. And then injuries really affected the other three losses that we had last year. So and Miller lost, who we don't have anymore. Miller is a fine player. I don't really want to drag
0: him. Sure, he's a great kid.
1: Yeah, but he's not what you want at the quarterback spot.
0: You don't have a liability at quarterback now.
1: Right. Yeah,
0: that's the huge difference.
1: Yeah, we have a Lincoln Keenholz.
0: Well, the gates are getting ready to open, Blank.
1: The gates are about to open. There's a line forming to get inside and get in the shade. Guys, hydrate today. Get in the shade when you can. Cheer loud when you can. It's very important. Let's go Cards. Let's beat SMU.
0: Let's do it. Go Cards.

0: Ryan Radke here from Sunday Night Football on Westwood One. Coming up, Patrick Mahomes and the Kansas City Chiefs host Jonathan Taylor and the Indianapolis Colts. Kansas City picked up a statement win to start the season in primetime last Monday over the Broncos. Now they're back under the lights to take on the 0-1 Colts. Mike Golic and I have the call. It's the Colts at the Chiefs coming up on Sunday Night Football.
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0: University of Louisville Cardinals football is on the air, presented by Kroger, fresh for everyone. Welcome to Cardinal Game Day. 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
1: And welcome into L&N Stadium in Louisville, Kentucky. The day is finally here, the ACC opener and the conference game that has been circled on Jeff Brohm and 23rd-ranked Louisville schedule for months now. A top 25 week 3 matchup with Kevin Jennings and 16th-ranked SMU, a team the Cardinals have never beaten and has now lost to in back-to-back seasons, with both of those outcomes defining the ACC title. Cardinals have a chance to get revenge on their home turf, kick off the non-conference slate, or the conference slate rather, the right way, and would also move to 3-0 against ranked teams at home under Jeff Brohm with a win today. So a lot on the line between the Mustangs and Cards. Kickoff set for a little after 3:30 at L&N Stadium. Paul Rogers, Craig Swabik will come along later, but we'll count you down to kick off. Louisville and SMU. First, it's Cardinal Game Day. We'll recap the Cards' Week 2 win over Villanova, take a deep dive into this very, very similar SMU team than what they have been the past 2 years, and hear from head coach Rhett Lashley and quarterback Kevin Jennings of the Mustangs. And, of course, go one-on-one with Louisville linebacker TJ Capers and linebackers coach Adam Mueller. So more coming, recapping Louisville and Villanova with highlights next. This is Cardinal Game Day, and this is Louisville Cardinals football from Learfield.
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6: This kick is high and rather short, and it's going to be taken by Brown at the 10 on the hash mark. Brown comes across to the 20. Brown still running wide to the 25, to the 30, around the corner, can't stay in bounds, stepped out of bounds out near the 50-yard line. So, good start for the Cards. They'll get the ball right out at midfield to start the first possession. Keen holds straight back drop, good protection. Now starts to run out to the right, still running. Now fires downfield, grabbed on the run, and he stays in bounds. Nope, just out of bounds around the corner at the 20-yard line. Stands at the 25, motions Brown toward him, and doesn't give to Brown. Runs himself straight ahead to the 10, veers outside to the 5, and Keen holds runs it in. Richardson motions to the right. It's a hand. No, it's not. He rolls right. Now lets the screen go to Skinner again to the 40. Skinner open field 50. Down the sideline 40. Pulls out of a tackle 30. Stays in bounds maybe. Touchdown. He came so close to going out of bounds, but tight rope the sidelines for a 69-yard touchdown. Here's Keenholz looking again. Had time for a minute. Now rushes to avoid it. Rolls all the way back to the 20-yard line, up to the 30-yard line. Throws down the sideline. Open man. Caught inside the 30. Dodges the tackle. To the middle of the field, and they will not catch him for a touchdown by McCoy. Kienholz fakes it around and keeps it and jumps into the end zone and somersaults for yet another score. Two more tonight for Kienholz. Boy, he is at such a dimension with that ability to run the ball. Here's the snap and the give. It's a run to the 10, to the 20. It's Isaac Brown to the 30. Oh, they're going to grab him at the 35-yard line. Best run of the night for Isaac Brown. Davis is a freshman, although he was at Missouri last year. He's in the backfield now, runs across and gets the handoff and runs left to the 40, 35, 30, through two defenders and down to the 20-yard line. Known as a power back, and he showed great speed there. Here's the snap and a give to Davis. He slams ahead, pushes the pile, and does he get in? Yes. Davis came in to score the touchdown. They can get a first down without scoring. There's the give, and Davis pushes ahead, gets close, right near the goal line. Touchdown.
1: That was Missouri transfer Marquise Davis getting a couple touchdowns last week. 59-13, the final score. Louisville over Villanova. Cards move to 1-1 on the season. 635 yards of total offense for Louisville. That's the 29th time the Cardinals in program history have totaled over 600 yards in a game. And so far through the first two games of the season, Jeff Braum, Louisville, their offense, one of the best in the ACC, third in total offense. By the way, SMU is in the top three as well. Cards averaging 552 yards a game. Kienholz against Villanova, 16 of 21 through the year, 332 yards, two touchdowns. He also ran it six times for 42 yards and two touchdowns. Through 2 weeks, Lincoln Kienholz, his passing efficiency of 201.9, that's top 10 nationally. Yeah, he has been that good doing it with his legs and his arm. A bit of a slow start last week for Louisville against Villanova, but the Cards poured it on. 14-plus points for Louisville in each of the four quarters, only held Villanova to 3 second-half points. So can Louisville, Lincoln Kienholz, the offense, build off of this? He's thrown for 300 yards in both starts this season, of course, keeping in mind those are the first two starts of his career. He's the first player to throw for over 300 yards in his first two games as a Cardinal. Louisville's defense got a turnover. Tyler Thompson, a forced fumble that was recovered by Dylan Smith and Louisville. Listen in. Here's how it sounded last Friday night against Villanova.
6: McQuaid has it. They come with him to 40. Lost the ball. It's loose. Cards can fall on it, and they do.
1: When Louisville wins the turnover battle under Jeff Braum, Cards just one loss, and that was, of course, earlier this season against Ole Miss. Louisville has been causing turnovers this season, and then on the offensive side, not turning the ball over. No turnovers through two games. That's the first time it's happened since 2024. Now, that will come at some point, but ever since halftime of that game in Nashville against SMU, or against Ole Miss, rather, Louisville's offense has been electric. 91 points in the last six quarters. Louisville's defense just needs to do enough and kind of has done enough, did enough last week, certainly, against Villanova. Again, Louisville under Jeff Braum, 18-1 when the Cards win the turnover battle. Defensively against Villanova, Louisville held the Wildcats to just 15 first downs. Four of them were by penalty, by the way. Of course, we know that's an area the Cards can clean up on. And then great against the run. 75 rushing yards allowed to Villanova. They held the Wildcats to 4 of 15 on third down. Steeper competition for the Cards this week. 16th ranked 2-0 SMU head coach Rhett Lashley coming into town. The Mustangs 15-2 in the ACC since joining the conference. And of course, as you know, beating Louisville in back-to-back seasons, both of those games having implications on the ACC title race. This game will be just like those. More coming on the Mustangs. We'll hear from head coach Rhett Lashley and star quarterback Kevin Jennings when we come back. Cards and Mustangs. Top 25 matchup, week three of the college football season in Louisville. That's at 3:30. But this is Cardinal Game Day. This is Cardinal Football from Learfield.
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1: Now, Louisville has lost three straight ranked matchups, but under Jeff Brohm at home against top 25 teams, Louisville is 2-0. Both those wins coming in 2023. Cards beat Notre Dame and Duke here that season en route to a bid in the ACC championship game in Charlotte. Certainly both these teams here today at L&N Stadium, SMU and Louisville, hoping that they can get there in the first week of December. This SMU team, a little bit like Louisville, has been battle-tested, right? You may remember that week one football fiesta where they have a game on basically every day. They played that Monday night against Florida State in Tallahassee. The power went out. There was a basically hour-plus delay, and SMU turned the ball over 4-2.

0: become basically sweat to death here in the stadium. Be our guest. It should be a rocking atmosphere here in LNN. Louisville and SMU top 25 matchup at 3:30. Up next, we'll talk with Louisville linebackers coach Adam Mueller one-on-one. He's in his first year in head and leading the program and the linebackers group for Louisville. So more coming here on Cardinal Game Day with kickoff between Louisville and SMU at 3:30. 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
0: 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Your entry. Just a Kroger receipt dated within 7 days of the game. 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Kroger, fresh for everyone. How about this Louisville linebackers room? Of course, Cards, Mustangs still coming later in just about an hour. William McDermott taking you through Cardinal game day, the first part of the pregame this afternoon. Stanquan Clark, losing him last season was big for Louisville in the defense. I think we knew that, and we saw that in that middle stretch of the season, that rough October-November patch for Louisville. Getting him back at the end of the year was even more crucial. Stanquan only played in 4 or 5 games a season ago due to his ankle injury. But so far this year, he's been excellent. 8 tackles, an interception against Ole Miss, 3 pass breakups in 2 games. Those 3 pass breakups coming against Villanova. That's actually the most in a game by Cardinals since Quincy Riley, the quarterback, now the current New Orleans Saint, in 2024. Stanquan also 2 tackles last week against Villanova. He has to have a game today. He has to be a dude. And so I talked with Louisville linebackers coach Adam Mueller a little bit about Stanquan Clark, the rest of his linebacker room, and most importantly, what it's been like having Stanquan wearing the green dot. He's the leader out there for this Louisville defense. So here's Louisville linebackers coach Adam Mueller.
5: Coach, so overall, through the first 2 weeks, give me a brief assessment of your room, in particular Stanquan, TJ, them coming back from last season. How's the continuity been?
6: Well, I think overall the last 2 weeks, you know, we've given unbelievable effort. Came up a little short in that first game. But, you know, Stanquan has made some really big plays in his career here. We're obviously really happy that he's healthy and he's playing at a really high level. TJ Capers is back again. Stepped up big last year when Stanquan went down. And, you know, just those guys giving effort every day and getting better and leading our defense has been great to see. And I can't wait to see how it continues for the season.
5: Tell me how

0: Cardinal marching band on the field and paying homage, I guess, to the Heat. They're performing in shorts and T-shirts today. National Anthem will be coming up here shortly. So we'll go ahead and step away now, and when we come back, we'll get that injury update from Jody Demling. Louisville and SMU coming up, 3:35 kickoff. 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
0: A lot of fans, I think, understandably, are staying under the stands in the shade until the last possible minute with this heat today. Another 90-degree day in Louisville. About 10 minutes away from kickoff here between the Cardinals and SMU. We touched on this, Jody. It looks like, all in all, it's pretty good news for Louisville on the injury front. 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
7: I'll give you the bad news first because there's not much. Cameron Gorin was injured late the first half last week. He actually came back and played the rest of the game. And remember, he had

0: That big, the fumble recovery early in the second half. He did something to his hand, had surgery this week, and is out for a few weeks. But, Paul, other than that, Louisville is getting D'Amico Kennedy back. He is available. He's got a massive brace on his left elbow, but he's available. And as you said, Anwar O'Neal is back. He will start, from what I understand. He will come into that left tackle spot. Lance Robinson will move into the center spot. And also Montavian Quisenberry, who we thought might be out for a lot longer than what he has been. He was hurt in the spring. He is back, and we could see him in the receiver group and in the return game at some point. And Kewan Brown and Isaac Brown are both healthy, and they're both ready to go. That's a lot of good news, a lot of positive news on a hot day.
1: Yes, it is. Let's keep it positive and take care of yourself down there in the heat. We were discussing earlier the hottest games we can remember. And this is up there, but you've endured hotter. I have faith in you.
0: No, and you know, the funniest part is the hottest game that I can remember doing on the sideline is indoors, because it was at Syracuse, and it was so hot in there that night because it was a steamy afternoon there in Syracuse. It's very hot down here, and that's why I do think depth is going to play a factor. One thing we didn't mention, Paul, it's not a health update, but don't forget Caleb Perry is back. He is eligible. He is available to play as well today.
1: Right. Oh, that the Syracuse game, I was just so stagnant in that building. They had no air conditioning back then. It was a hot day. And one note on Montavian Quisenberry coming back. He played at Kentucky last year. Sophomore from Danville, and as Jody said, looks like he could get into the receiving core mix today for the Cardinals. All right, that's where we stand. Kickoff coming up. Louisville and SMU. Cardinals hoping to get their first ever win over the Mustangs today. This is Cardinal football from Learfield.
2: 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He's got room. He's going to score.
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3: All throughout the field. And all across the Bluegrass State.
11: You've got to be playing for four quarters, everything you got.
3: It's time to get your L's up.
11: Lock in, do the small things. You've got to bring it to them on every single play. Nothing's coming to give it to you. Nobody take anything for granted. Nobody take your foot off the gas.
12: And sacked and lost it, I think.
13: Lost it.
12: Louisville about to recover for a touchdown.
11: Let your actions speak on the field. It's time to show people what you're all about.
12: Gets it out. Oh, that intercepted. Intercepted. Capers picked it off.
11: You got to be the most physical team. You got to be the tougher team. From play one to the end.
12: There's the snap. Pressure on the quarterback. Sacked.
11: It's time to show people what you're all about.
12: And it's intercepted. What a grab by the Cardinals. Fires to the end zone. Caught by Skinner for a touchdown. How about that?
11: Now let's go win the game.

0: start moving to our right from the 25-yard line. Jalen Hale, an Alabama transfer, has 121 receiving yards. Yonick Smith leads him with 151. And Randy Pittman is an outstanding tight end who transferred from Florida State. He has scored two touchdowns. Joshua Bates, the starter at center. Alex Woods and Addison Nichols, the guards. And P.J. Williams and Addison Nichols expected to get the start at tackle. And let's see, is D'Amico Kennedy out there for Louisville? Yes, he is. Battling for injury, he will be out there in the starting line. Here's a motion to the left, and here's a give on the first play. And that is Raphael, and he breaks free, pulls out of a tackle at midfield and trying to outrace him. They do catch him, but not till he's all the way at the 35-yard line of Louisville, where Watts chased him down.
1: Just a straight inside zone dive right up the middle. They walled off the defensive tackles. The outside linebacker didn't fill, and then the two safeties both had missed tackles, and Raphael really had to put up big numbers.
0: A 40-yard sprint, so much about not worrying about defending the run. First and 10 at the 35 of Louisville. Here's the clap, and he doesn't give it. He stops. He throws over to the side and in and out of the grasp of his tight end Pittman, just short of the 30-yard line.
1: A quick bootleg to the right, and that's what Louisville needs to do. They kept him in the pocket. Granted, it should have been a completed pass, but their scheme kept him in. Pittman's a dangerous tight end. He just dropped that one.
0: 6'2", 240-pound sophomore, senior, transferred, as I said, from Florida State. Theo Miller and Orstrom is another good one, 6'6", 250 from Texas A&M. He's got a couple of touchdowns. Second down and 10. Pittman motions. Here's a give, and more room again for Raphael. He's hit at the 25, and a flag comes in late. Another one back in the backfield. He dug ahead inside the 25-yard line, but this may come back for a hold. I hope there was a hold, is why he was so able to get through the line so effectively.
1: Yeah, twice now on the inside zone.
2: Holding.
1: Louisville's been going to the quarterback.
2: Offense, number 64. 10-yard penalty. Second down.
0: At center, Joshua Bates, a quick update from Jody downstairs.
3: Guys, I'm not sure if it happened on that play or the play before. I was making my way down here, but Cohen Intringer is on the sideline. Kind of looks like a stinger getting looked at a little bit over here.
0: Entering of a safety who transferred in from Iowa.
1: And SMU hasn't gone fast yet. They are the fastest team in the country, and they've huddled. It may be due to the heat.
0: Banks is in for Intringer. Line of scrimmage is a 40. Louisville comes with a blitz. He's going to throw it. They get pressure on him. And now he throws downfield in a leaping grab inside the 25. He's still running left. Smith and turns out of bounds at the 20-yard line. There is a penalty flag on this play.
1: They had a good pass rush. They jumped up in the air. The blitzer, Stanquan Clark, got there, left his feet a little. Jennings sidestepped him in a strike to Smith, who then broke two or three tackles.
2: Personal foul. Face mask. Defense, number 12. Penalty is half the distance to the goal. Automatic first down.
0: D.J. Waller, the cornerback, whistled for a personal foul. Penalties and turnovers, that's the one thing you desperately want to avoid in a game like this. This will give SMU a first down at the 11-yard line. We're just underway, no score in the game. Jennings waits. His back is D'Amico Green. Tight end motions to the right. Fake to Green. He rolls to the right. Jennings, pressured, still rolling. Takes it on out of bounds at the 15-yard line. Good pursuit by Louisville. Kept him fairly well contained. He's able to get outside, eventually run out of bounds, but didn't really cleanly turn the corner.
1: Good coverage on the bootleg that time. SMU's done better handing it off. That's twice he's tried the boot, twice they've been there. Defense had him somewhat contained, and it's so hard to do when he pump fakes is to not jump. Clev Lubin jumped when he pump faked, and then he pulled the ball down and got outside of him. But he brings a big package of all the different skills to get on the corner. How about this SMU huddling? They just don't huddle ever.
0: This is actually a loss of three, so it's second and 13. Jennings rushes up to his offensive line, has to hurry. Play clock at two. They're going to have to spend a timeout. It is really loud. They're going to the closed end of the stadium, the more closed end. They're both sort of closed in these days. And we're going to get a timeout officially. Yes, we will. We'll get our first stop. No score in the game yet between Louisville and SMU. If you're on the road and want to stay connected to college sports, just download the free Varsity Network app. It's easy to listen live and keep up with the Cardinals. Don't miss a moment. Get the Varsity Network app. No score yet. We'll be back. 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
9: Every Tuesday during football season, it's Louis Tuesdays at Mike's Car Wash. Get $5 off Mike's top two washes. Mike's is open daily from 7 in the morning until 9 in the evening. No score yet. First possession for SMU has gained 61 yards. They have the ball at the Louisville 14-yard line. They were about to run a play and got caught with the play clock about to run out and had to spend a timeout. Paul Rogers in the booth, Jody Dimling on the sidelines. Greg Swalbeck is with me up here in the booth. Joined by Scott Kaysen, our engineer. We've got Lloyd Gardner keeping stats, Ross Campbell, our studio coordinator, and Willie McDermott, our host, on another hot summer day in Louisville. But, man, I'm looking forward to next week. We're supposed to finally get even into the 70s, it looks like.
10: Yes, it is. And talking about hot, that's the running game for SMU. Raphael's had two nice carries. They've moved the ball methodically. Just five plays, some big chunk yardage on this play, but a big assist to the crowd on having to take a timeout.
9: Cohen entering a little starting safety went out after the first play and has not yet returned. Jennings has Raphael his back to the left. Two receivers to the left. And there's Raphael, another run up the middle, and he pushes on further, almost to the 5-yard line. A little concerning what they're doing up front with a running game.
10: Huge gaps up front. That's three running plays off the left side, their left guard, and it's just a clear path right into the linebackers and the safeties. I know they're keeping the defensive ends wide to contain Jennings, but it's allowing for a huge opening, kind of unabated, to the linebackers.
9: Third and 5 from the 6. Little brought in Russell in place, took Russell out in place of Josh Donald just then. The defensive line, receiver motions to the right. Jennings, quick drop and a quick throw to the 10-yard line. Turns to the 5 and stood up short of the first down. Capers belted the receiver at about the 2.5-yard line. And it'll be fourth down for the Mustangs.
10: What a tackle that time by Capers. A quick wide receiver screen. The corner forced it backwards a little bit. Just when it looked like he'd squirt into the end zone, Capers showed up and delivered a big hit.
9: So SMU, it appears, is going to go for it on fourth and a long one from just outside the 2. They can get a first down. Jennings has Raphael as his back. And Louisville's going to take a timeout.
10: Substitution issues on defense. A defensive lineman came out. They didn't want him out. They wanted the safety out, and real confusion, so they had to call a timeout.
9: That's what you saw, I think, didn't you, Jody?
11: Well, I saw Coach Brom sprinting like he was actually playing, guys. He was about the 40-yard line and sprinted down to the goal line and got the timeout at the last second. But, yes, he has given it to Jontavious Morris, the defensive line coach. Not sure why the confusion there, guys, but they were all confused.
9: SMU has only attempted a fourth down once this year and failed. They're 54% on third down, so Louisville at least stopped them there a while ago. Louisville has a allowed one of two by opponents on fourth down. 11:38 to play in the first quarter, no score, but SMU's been threatening since the very first play went for a 40-yard rumble by Kendrick Raphael.
10: Louisville's faced two fourth downs this year. They've been successful on one of the two.
9: Raphael has three carries for 53 yards already. Ran for nearly 1,000 the last year at Cal. Fourth and just over one. Jennings with Raphael. There goes Smith motioning left, reverses to the right. Jennings gets it, gives to Raphael, and it scores. Crossed the goal line with not too much resistance. Was hit right at the goal line, but took another step in for 6 points.
10: Same play. They've been running to the right, cutting back to the left. That time they ran it to the left, cut back to the right, right over center. There's nothing on the back side. That could be schematics. It might just be SMU's white jerseys knocking the red jerseys off the line of scrimmage because they haven't been huge in the running game this year, but they marched down the field mainly running the football, so that's concerning for Louisville.
9: 75 yards and only 8 plays as the Mustangs score first. Neil Reed with the point after try. It's good. He's made all 10 of his this year. And SMU, the first to get on the board. The Mustangs lead Louisville 7-0 with 11:35 to play. We're going to keep it here. 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Go Cards. Well, a little surprising, Jody, how much damage they did on the ground against the Cards on that opening possession.
11: Yeah, Louisville tried different guys up front. They rotated. They started with Donald and Kennedy, and then they rotated some guys. But after, Craig, you can appreciate this. You probably had this a day or two in your time. Coach Ivy got a good pep talk after that touchdown right there, as Coach Brom spent quite a bit of time, a couple minutes with him right there, just giving him a pretty good little pep talk on the sideline.
10: Well, they're committing guys, one for the quarterback so he doesn't lose contain, and then the normal amount of coverage. They're short inside. SMU's getting a hat on every defender, and that's the whole chess match. Do you commit a safety to the run or the quarterback or to coverage? They're committing one to the quarterback, which is leaving them one short in the box, and SMU is having a field day straight up the middle.
9: Nick Reed has a strong leg and will probably kick this out of the end zone. Let's see if Louisville has an opportunity to return. Probably only if it's a miss hit, and it is not. It lands out of the end zone.
10: And nothing new in this three-game series. SMU has taken a 7-0 lead in all three of these games.
9: The Cards put the offense on the field for the first time. 635 yards total last week. Kewan Brown will start at running back. 68 yards, but an 8.5-yard average. Isaac Brown will not start, but will play. And we do have the new offensive line with Anwar O'Neal starting at tackle. This was supposed to be the case all along, but an injury kept him out of the first two games. So Keenholz will start with Brown beside him and will throw out to the wide side. He jumps, catches the 30, and is twisted down right after making the grab. Good catch by McCoy, and pretty tight coverage as well. Gain of 6.
10: Really nice catch. A little high throw, and McCoy is so strong in the lower body, he almost pulled out of that. And it was straight man-to-man on the outside, just on the quick hitch.
9: I heard his average. McCoy's averaging better than 32 yards of reception. Second down and 4. Keenholz takes the snap, gives to Brown, runs through the middle, runs for more, and has a first down across the 35, out to about the 37-yard line.
10: Good physical run over right guard that time. He just took the ball, got in behind Brown, and pushed a pile.
9: Skinner and Foley check in for a double tight end set for the Cardinals. Ball just inside the right hash at the 38-yard line. 7-0. SMU took the opening kickoff and drove fairly easily downfield. New movement on the snap. Darty came out of his stance, I believe, too soon, and we're going to get a 5-yard penalty. Louisville had a face mask penalty against them during SMU's drive.
0: Offense, number 56. 5-yard penalty. First down.
9: Eric Darty, the transfer from Boston College out of Troy, Michigan, moved early.
10: In those type of effort penalties, a little nerves to start the game. You're jazzed up. It's the mental ones that hurt you. Those are going to happen, but unfortunately, it's Louisville's second penalty here early.
9: First and 15 for the Cardinals. from the 33. And Keenholz puts it in the belly to Brown, runs up the middle, cuts left, stiff arms the defender at the 40, runs to the 50 and out of bounds in SMU territory at the 48-yard line.
10: Stiff arm is exactly right, Paul. He put two stiff arms on two defenders, knocked the second one right to the ground. He found a nice cutback hole, got a good block from the slot receiver.
9: So now the quarterbacks will be slinging it all over the place, and the running backs are the stars so far. First and 10, Louisville at the 48-yard line of SMU, a 19-yard pickup for Kewan Brown. Again, he's averaging better than 8 yards a carry this year. Isaac did, too, last year. Here's a snap and a give to Brown. Forges ahead again and continues pushing the pile and comes out all the way down at the 40-yard line. Looked like he was going to be at about the 45. Somehow earned five more yards out of that.
10: Injury slowed him late in the year last year, but he was on a heck of a tear to finish the year and hasn't gotten a lot of carries to start this year, but he's been extremely productive in his first start this year, and he's running hard.
9: SMU leads 7-0. This is Louisville's first possession. First and 10. Second and 2 from the 40. Hard to read that downs marker in the sunlight. Here's Keenholz giving to Brown again. Dashes ahead to the 30 and twisted inside of the 28-yard line.
10: So both teams are set up, it looks like, to stop the quarterback. And both offenses are saying, you know what? I think we'll just run it between the tackles until you stop it. And Skinner with a really good seal block that time.
9: Jalen Thomas finally brought him down, but Cardinals have it at the 28-yard line. 8:45 to go in the first quarter. Curry splits wide right. McCoy split a bit to the left. Tight ends on each side. Keenholz doesn't give it. Fakes, now runs, now pressured and throws, and Curry couldn't see it in time. Keenholz had to deliver it a little early, and by the time Curry saw it, it was too late. Not sure he could have caught it anyway, and there was a penalty flag also.
10: It was a run-pass option, so they had a run, and Keenholz pulled it to throw it just at the last
0: ineligible
10: second.
0: Ineligible receiver downfield.
10: Not to.
0: Offense, number 56. 5-yard penalty, first down.
9: I think the line thought that Keenholz was running at that point, and thus they got downfield illegally, moves it back to the 33-yard line.
10: And on the run pass, it is a run for the lineman. You just have to throw it almost immediately after the fake.
9: Isaac Brown has checked into the backfield, and he'll get his first carry, slanting right to the 30, pulls out of a tackle, sits to the 30 and out, 20, and out of bounds inside the 20-yard line. That's a little burst of speed that made him famous.
10: Yes, it did, and they've been inside zone exclusively running between the two guards. That one was the wide stretch, and Reed got out wide and knocked the corner out, and Brown was able to find a hole. Got squeezed to the sideline and couldn't get his momentum going back north and south.
9: 15-yard gain for Isaac. First and 10 for Louisville at the 18-yard line of SMU. Three wide receivers come out to this left side. Keenholz motions Brown out to the left. Keenholz throws to him quickly. Brown has it, has to beat a man. Gets by him, but then can't get further. He lost the ball, but dropped it out of bounds, fortunately. Not sure it was going to get a lot further than that, and at least the ball did bounce out of bounds.
10: They had a nice hole out there. They used the tight end out wide and a receiver Richardson to block, and they kind of had a hole. And just when Isaac wanted to cut up into the hole, the ball sprung out of his hands. And luckily for Louisville, it went out of bounds.
9: Louisville has not lost a football yet this year. That was a loss of one back to the 20. It'll be second down and 11.
10: And this is old school. They have a huddle, and the center comes out first and gets over the ball.
9: Empty backfield, though. Keenholz has Brown split to the left. Keenholz throwing. He's got Skinner. No, he doesn't. He dropped the ball right in the breadbasket inside the 20-yard line.
10: All right, so Skinner's going to have a big game because last week he dropped the first one right in the breadbasket and had a really nice game, and that one was right there as well. Keenholz being very smart, not forcing it. He wanted to throw one outside wider. It wasn't open at the last second, and then he came back to Skinner and gave it to him, and Skinner had a drop.
9: After that drop last week, Skinner scored on the next play. Let's see what happens here. It is third and 11 from the 20. Louisville down early 7-0. And here's Keenholz rolling to the right, still rolling, throwing, caught at the 5-yard line by Skinner. Didn't score this time, but it made up for the drop with a catch and a first down inside the 5.
10: A big assist to Isaac Brown. You don't say that a lot, an assist, but he was the lead blocker. They got Keenholz outside to the right side. Brown had to seal the outside defensive end. He did, and what a rope that time by Keenholz coming right back to Skinner.
9: That went for 17 yards. First and goal at the 3.

0: Little was late getting a lineman in before this kick. And here is the point after. And Hilbert hasn't missed an extra point in nine tries, and he's made all four of his field goals as well. And a correction, it was eight plays for their 75-yard drive, and Louisville just took 12 plays to score and tie the game at seven. 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
0: 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We'll be there Wednesday night at 7 o'clock to talk Cardinal football. Come on out and meet the coach and a couple of players at the Jeff Brom Show Wednesday at Roosters, a fun, casual joint. SMU took the first possession, went down and scored. Louisville took its first possession and went down and scored at 7-7 with 5:19 to play in the first quarter. 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
0: 83 yards for Louisville, 74 yards for SMU. Officially, though, both of their drives were 75 yards, and both have scored. 7-7 is the score. Let's check in with Jody Dimley on a hot sideline.
4: Just like you would expect, guys. Both teams running the ball down each other's throat there on the first drive. But, you know, I told you guys both something in different times, and this is why Jeff Brom loves this line. It's not because Evan Wiberly is not as talented as Lance Robinson, but because Lance Robinson is a leader of this offense. He is very much meticulous. He's very good, and he is very, very talented. And guys, Tuesday, we were at practice ball Wednesday, and I was here for a little longer than you were, and I went out about a half hour, 45 minutes after practice, and Lincoln and Lance were still out on the practice field. The only two guys out there with a manager, and they had a ball, and they just kept snapping and kept snapping. And I tell you what, it looked pretty good on that first drive.
0: Lance was on the show, the Jeff Brom Show this week, too. A delightful young man. I was kidding him. He's from South Georgia. And when he talks, I swear, you close your eyes, you think you're listening to Herschel Walker.
5: Do you really?
0: Talks just yeah. like him. In fact, yeah. I pointed it out. He said, yeah, you've told me that before.
5: Well, both teams, we thought we'd see the quarterbacks throw it. And I'm sure we will. But SMU was 52 yards running, and Louisville 62 on each drive.
0: This kickoff goes well back in the end zone, so it'll be first and 10 from the 25-yard line for SMU. Jennings 2 of 3 for 22 yards, but Kendrick Raphael gained 55 yards and 4 carries on that first possession for the Mustangs.
5: They're going to play a lot of players on the defensive line. Zeismer and Donald are going to start this series. Let's see who's out at safety.
0: Still no Entringer? I don't see him. Oh, yeah, he is. So that's good to know. Entringer apparently is okay. First and 10 of the 25 on the left hash. Jennings motions Pittman as a tight end who stops. Jennings claps and gives it, and there's Raphael. He hammers ahead and pushes the pile for about 5 yards.
5: That looked like Kewan Brown that time. He got into the pile and just kept pushing. And Raphael's the new epitome of college football. I had him on my depth chart at NC State, had him on my depth chart at California, and now he's on my depth chart for
0: pretty pretty soon we just cut and paste our
5: That's right. Yeah, just make one big Excel sheet.
0: He gained four on that. It's second and six from the 29, actually, from under center. Jennings fakes it, drops back, pressure up the middle, but he gets rid of the ball, and it's caught, but for just a short gain. Went to the tight end, Theo Millen-Orstrom, and Entringer was there to put an immediate hit on him. And it'll be short of the first down. It's going to be third and almost two for the 33.
5: They're going fast this time from the sideline.
0: There's the snap and the give, and they stop it.
5: That gets the crowd going. Lashley that time said, hurry, hurry, hurry. They're going to go for it. I guess he decided before that play, maybe they were going to take two plays because there's been no hesitation and no substitution, although they're going slow. He may
0: decide. This is a big gamble. It's fourth and two from their own 33, but they are taking their time, so they may just want to try and draw Louisville offsides. Play clock at nine. And here's the clap. They're going to do it. Immediate pressure. He throws one out here, and he's going to be caught. A flag. Is it going to be a celebration penalty or something?
5: What? I mean, they're jumping.
0: I only saw players celebrating with each other.
5: Either way, what a play. They go to that tight end. He comes behind the formation, play action fake, and then they hit that tight end. And what an outstanding open field tackle. Pittman really burned Florida State on that. I really don't know what that flag was.
0: Jody, you have any idea?
4: It's going to be celebration. I think it's because the coach was out of
6: the field. Is the runner was short of the line to gain. After the play, unsportsmanlike conduct, defense, number nine, his first, 15-yard penalty, first down Louisville.
0: Well, they called it on Watts. Maybe he did. I only saw guys celebrating amongst themselves. Let's see if we can see anything on a replay. They're circling Watts. And, yep, he does get in the face of Pittman. There's just no need to do that.
5: No, he chest bumped him. He didn't hit him hard. He just went close enough to him to make contact. That's a good call.
0: Yep, that was the right call. It drops Louisville back to the 45-yard line. Huge play, but gosh, that cost in yardage you don't need to give up.
5: Fourth penalty in this infancy of this game for Louisville.
0: We talked about penalties and turnovers. So far, Louisville has not done a very good job in the penalty department. Here's Keenholz, motions Kewan Brown to him, fakes to him. Now circles out of there, avoids the defender, still running, runs to the 40 and pulled down at the 39-yard line. Boy, that's that nippleness of Keenholz to salvage something from nothing. He ended up getting nearly 5 yards out of that.
5: Indeed, a defensive end had him dead to rights in the backfield when he pulled that. He faked it to Isaac Brown across the formation. They had a defender there, had him, and he spun out, left him tackling air, and then ended up getting a positive gain of six.
0: Second down and four. 7-7 score. Louisville just stopped them on fourth down. They have it at the 39-yard line. And here's a fake to Brown, and Keenholz runs again. Keenholz crosses the 35 and gets to the 33, and we'll have a first down.
5: What a weapon. The called play was counter-trap to the right. The guard and tackle pulled. He could have handed it to Isaac. He pulled it, turned up when he needed to, and got the first down.
0: 2:45 left in quarter, number one, 7-7 score. First and 10, Louisville at the 34-yard line on the left hash, moving to the left here on this hot September day. Hurry split left. McCoy and Richards to the right. Keenholz has Brown with him. Keenholz moves up behind Lance Robinson, who's playing center today since they got Anwar O'Neal back to play tackle. Here's the snap, give to Brown, and gets just a little bit through the middle and drop for a short gain at about the 33.
5: Can't quite get to that second level. A tight hole that time right over right guard. He got it and tried to bounce back to the left, and they were able to drag him down. Good job by SMU on the backside pursuit.
0: Gain of just a little over a yard. It's going to be second down and a bit over eight. Brown again next to Keenholz. Two receivers to the wide right side. Keenholz, here comes a blitz. He avoids it. He runs. He throws to the end zone. Open man. McCoy chased it down and scored in the corner of the end zone. He is the real McCoy.
5: He is. And Keenholz, unbelievable. Is that a flag way back there by the Cardinal bird? How he got away from that Paul, I don't know. They had a rusher that had the correct angle. He had the time. He was under control.
6: The field is a
5: and
6: touchdown.
5: Somehow.
6: Personal foul. Roughing the passer. Defense number 9. That 15-yard penalty will be enforced on the kickoff.
5: Somehow he got out of it. I mean, that's stuff you see other guys do so much, and it's a highlight every week. On this replay, I just don't know how he got outside of it. It's that sixth sense.
0: And when he threw it, I didn't think McCoy could get the ball. And he ran it down, and Louisville has the lead. So they take advantage of the fourth down stop. And here is the kick. He drives it straight through, and Louisville leads 14-7 over SMU with 1:38 left in the second quarter. That was a 33-yard touchdown pass, four plays, 30 yards after the stop on fourth down, and the roughing the passer penalty, as you heard, will be administered on the kickoff. So the Cards did commit the penalty after the fourth down stop, but they still would not be denied.
5: What a catch. I just saw the replay. I didn't really see the catch live by McCoy. I thought he overthrew him, and he chased it down. Yeah,
0: absolutely. We'll take a timeout and be back with Louisville up 14-7. This is Cardinal Football from Learfield.
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0: 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Hope you're doing that today because this has been pretty exciting. But the streak is over for Lincoln Keenholz. That touchdown pass of 33 yards ended his streak of every touchdown being at least 50. But what a throw and what a catch it was. Louisville has a 14-7 lead over SMU with 1:38 to play in the first quarter.
5: Yeah, and a big assist. The defense that time. That roar is for Donovan Mitchell, who is here, sporting a Louisville jersey.
0: So Louisville stopped them on fourth down. It was a big gamble for SMU, and the Cards stopped them and made them pay.
5: You know, back to that play, Paul, I thought SMU was going to kind of try to draw them off because they were kind of getting out of the huddle weird. There was a little miscommunication in their alignments and not quite sure what they were doing, but they were all over what they were going to run, and Capers smelled it out perfectly. It was a fake. They loved to run the tight end underneath. He caught it, and as soon as he caught it, he was belted by Capers.
0: TV has that last touchdown queued up. I'm pretty sure they're going to show it when they come back from break, and you can kind of describe it again for us, Craig, because it was remarkable on all fronts. Keenholz nearly blindsided, saw it at the last minute, then pulled away from another defender, and then on an all-out dead run to the right, throws a heave to the corner near the end zone where it looked like nobody could get to it, but McCoy did and caught it and stepped across the cone and the pylon into the end zone.
5: And slow motion doesn't do it justice. They had the outside linebacker was covering the slot receiver. At the snap of the ball, he came rushing, and he used the right angle. He was about 2 yards wide and 2 yards upfield of Keenholz, and you're thinking Keenholz is going to get crushed. At the last split second, he just took a step backwards, and the rusher went by underneath him, which got him to the pocket outside. And, you know, quarterbacks have that sense about them. Some have them, some don't know how to explain it. But he had it on that play. Once he got out, it took a strong throw to McCoy, who darted it from the hash out to the corner.
0: And they faked us out. They didn't show the touchdown. They were showing the student section. This kickoff will come from the 45 after that penalty, so no doubt it'll go out of the end zone. Duck in the stands. You get decapitated with one of those.
5: Yeah. Did it go through the goalpost, Jody?
0: I think it was to the left.
4: A little left. Wild, yeah. But it went into the stands.
0: And it was a bazooka shot, too. That was a dangerous ball to try to catch. All right, SMU will start at its own 25, 14-7 Louisville, 1:38 to play in the second quarter. Nice crowd here. I know they're baking. The upper deck is not full, but a lot of people here are making a whole lot of noise. All right, Kevin Jennings settles in at quarterback, back next to him, fakes the pitch to him. Now Jennings throws it. He's got an open man, and he hauls it in at the 50-yard line, shoved out of bounds at the 40-yard line. That went to their big tight end, not Pittman, but the other one, Theo Mellon-Orstrom.
5: And he started out to the left, crossed the formation on the play-action fake, and just kind of climbed up to an open void. And Jennings just lofted that. He didn't throw it. He just kind of lofted it up and let him run to that spot.
0: Went for 32 before Waller finally ran him out of bounds. So they're in Louisville territory at the 43-yard line, nearing the one-minute mark in the first quarter. Jennings will go from under center. Has the back behind him. He's going to pitch it, and that's not Raphael. They won't get any gain out of the play as Derek McFall took it running to the left, and Louisville stopped him for no gain.
5: Raphael's had such a good start, a little surprised that they went to the other back, but Ruffin that time in at the outside linebacker star position for Watts, first one to corral him.
0: Blake Ruffin out of Trinity High School eventually found his way back here. Second down and 10, and Jennings gives it to the back, and Louisville just swallows him up. That was Micah Carter, another local guy out of St. X High School. So the 502's coming on big today.
5: Interior really good that time. Russell holding down the inside that time where they didn't give him room to get anywhere.
0: It'll be third down and 10 when we start the second quarter, because the first one has just come to an end. 14-7, Louisville leads SMU. Wayne McDermott will update you on some other scores when we come back. This is Louisville Cardinals football from Learfield.
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16: 14-7 Louisville over SMU through the first quarter here at LNN Stadium in Louisville, Kentucky. First full Saturday slate for Louisville football this season in the top 25. Texas A&M and Kentucky, ninth-ranked Aggies and the Wildcats there at the end of the first. It's still 0-0. Fourth-ranked Indiana, they're playing Western Kentucky 0-0 in the first quarter there. 17th-ranked Utah, 13 over Utah State, 0. 0. USC, 12th-ranked Trojans, 10. They're at Rutgers. Rutgers, 0. Trojans, 10. In the ACC, there was a lightning delay in the North Carolina-Clemson game. It's still delayed. North Carolina, 17. Clemson, 15. NC State, 31. Vanderbilt, 28. And Nashville, 40 seconds to go. Wolfpack has the football. Maine, 10. Boston College, 22. BC leads it in the third quarter. California also beating Wagner 22-0. And then Duke and Stanford, they just kicked it off in Durham. It's 0-0 in the first quarter. Paul.
0: Thank you, William. 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Louisville 128 yards, SMU 112. The Cards lead 14-7. Lincoln Keenholz 4 for 5 for 54 yards and a touchdown. He also has a rushing touchdown. Kewan Brown has rushed for 44 yards for Louisville. Kevin Jennings 5 of 6 for 54 yards. Kendrick Raphael has run 5 times for 56 yards and a touchdown. Well, a very exciting first quarter of play, and I can only expect we'll have 3 more of these.
5: Yeah, Real McCoy is right. He's had 3 touchdowns on scrambles. So on those 3 plays, one each week, Keenholz has scrambled. He finds McCoy in an open void, throws it. McCoy goes and gets it, and then he finishes after he gets it. So, and as a defensive coach, that's hard to defend.
0: Trey Richardson was probably the most celebrated of the transfer receivers, and he's been very good, obviously, but so far today it's been McCoy, who's been electric this year, averaging over 32 yards a catch. The FSU transfer had that remarkable touchdown grab, chasing down the long throw by Keenholz. Third down and 9 as they move to the left at the Louisville 43-yard line. Louisville shuffles on the defensive line, and Jennings conversing with Raphael. Now Jennings does get it. Jennings in the pocket and throws over the middle, and it is caught at the 30. It was just in a little window and broke the ball and made the catch. First grab taken by Jalen Hale, the Alabama transfer, a gain of 10 in the first down.
5: What a throw. He stepped back, threw it off his back foot at the last second and got the receiver coming back.
0: Ready to go again as Jennings claps, hands to Raphael, little stutter step, angles off to the right, and then is chopped down inside the 30. Thompson leading the charge, and had an almost little after-the-whistle action about to happen there near the 27-yard line. No flag was thrown.
5: Pittman was tied up with Lubin and kind of shoved his face after the play. But Raphael was very patient. There wasn't an immediate hole. He waited for a little soft bubble, and he found it and exploited it for the first down run. And what a third down throw that play before.
0: Second down and 5. They're at the Louisville 27-yard line. And here's the clap and a give again. And this is Green, and he drags the defender inside the 20 down to the 19-yard line. Jermeco Green, the sophomore running back, tackled by Beasley. They mark it back to the 19-yard line.
5: Having a tough time on these inside runs. They take one side of the line and seal down and then pull a guard, and the tight end, Orstrom, pulls as if he's another pulling guard. So it's a real quick counterplay.
0: Louisville leads 14-7 early in the second quarter. First and 10 of the 19-yard line of the Cardinals for SMU. Again, Green is the back. Now shifts a bit to the left. Now comes back next to the quarterback. Two receivers in tandem to the left. One is out to the right. Here's Jennings under some pressure. Throws one up, and he's got an open man who runs under to the 5-yard line and waltzes in for a touchdown. That one went to Yamir Knight. And somehow Louisville got crossed up because he was all alone by the time Jennings made his escape, let the pass go.
5: The player covering Entringer was drilled by the outside receiver coming in. Entringer wanted to go to the ball. The outside receiver just absolutely walloped him.
0: And he's
5: knocked
0: down.
5: Him to the ground. I couldn't see it coming, so he's on the ground. The officials missed that. That's a pick play. Doesn't have to happen close, but on live view, it looked to me like the outside receiver knocked him down.
0: They are tending to Entringer, who's on his back at about the 3-yard line. Did he get blindsided?
5: I just saw him go down, and I saw a receiver come out all by himself, so I don't know what actually happened, but there was nobody covering him at all.
0: Again, Louisville had good pressure on Jennings, but he's just elusive enough. They got some room to throw, and it must have been about that point when Entringer got knocked down, because Smith was, or Knight was just all by himself for the catch and the score. They're still looking at Entringer. Have not yet seen a replay on it. Hopefully they'll show it. Entringer is sitting up now.
5: And very similar to Keenhold's play. I mean, just at the last second,
0: yeah.
5: Jennings escaped the pressure on the blitz. They had him corralled. You look like it may be a sack. I thought it was a throwaway.
0: Here's a look at it. And, oh, yeah, he just ran into the offensive player, and that left a wide open path.
5: By rule, I don't know how that's not interference because the ball was in the air, but I think it was so far away from the receiver, nobody saw it.
0: Good news is Entringer appears to be okay as he walks slowly off the field. So here comes a potential tying extra point. And the kick is true.

0: 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It's 14-14 with 13-12 to play in the second quarter, and we'll take another timeout. 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
0: 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Jody Dimley's on the sidelines of a tie game, Louisville 14, SMU 14. The Mustangs just traveled 75 yards in seven plays. It was a 19-yard touchdown pass tonight from Jennings. So Kevin Jennings now 7 of 8 for 84 yards and a touchdown. That's his ninth touchdown pass he's thrown this season. His 767 passing yards coming in were second most in the country. Jody, I saw Entringer come off the field and appear to be okay. Any further treatment going on down there?
3: It looks like he went over by the tent. I'm not sure he ever even went in the tent, but yeah, he appeared to be okay. I think he just, he didn't see it coming. I'm not sure the receiver saw where he was running into, but it looks like he just got to kind of get his bell rung a little bit.
0: Louisville will be back in action next Saturday on hopefully a much cooler day. The weather next week certainly shaping up that way. Wake Forest will be here. I thought Wake Forest acquitted themselves fairly well last night in the loss to Miami.
4: Yep. Strong schedule, 1 week at a time. NC State was ahead of Vandy earlier. Don't know if they ended up winning that one or not. But the key on that drive was that third down completion that Jennings had when they had a little pressure on him. He threw off his back foot and got a nice throw to Hale coming back to the ball that just got that first down. It was third and a little more than 10. So third down conversion was key there. They are 2 of 4, Louisville 2 of 3 on third down.
0: And they failed on a fourth down after one of those third down conversion failures, and that set up Louisville for a fairly short touchdown drive last time they had the ball. Cards moving to the right here in the second quarter. Richardson in a hurry. Dangerous returners if he could ever get a kickoff short enough to return. Nick Reed replaced the ball. Reed played at New Hampshire last year. Now the kicker at SMU. Has a very strong leg, but his two field goals this year have been from very short distances. There's the sign, and he starts the run to the ball. And bops this one way back out of the end zone.
4: Way back.
0: That people don't even land them in the end zone anymore.
4: No, that's way beyond.
0: They've all gotten a lot stronger, I guess.
4: And on that previous touchdown, Louisville did have seven guys up, so they brought the blitz. They ended up with the free guy, almost got to him, and he lofted the ball very early.
0: You know, actually, as I see that again, I think he was going to be open even without the collision.
4: Yeah, he was a long way away. He was somewhat lost.
0: First and 10 of the 25 for the Cardinals. Isaac Brown is the running back. Receiver motions to the right, reverses. That's Richardson back out to the left. And a fake to Brown. Keenholz rolls and throws and has his man at the sideline and caught out of bounds across the 30-yard line. That was Skinner. Tackled by LaMondrick Spencer after a sizable gain of about 7 or so.
4: Just keep you off balance. Play action fake to Brown that time, and then in the flat, you've got Skinner coming across the formation. Very similar play that SMU's running. So both teams utilizing the tight ends.
0: Second down and 3 from the 32. Enos in a shotgun with Isaac Brown, Kewan Brown behind him, gets it, turns up field, and is slung hard to the ground. Well, no, he actually stayed up. Looked like he was going down, stayed up, and stopped for actually a short gain. I gave him a little bit on that. It's going to be third and only about a yard.
4: Davis, their big guy, 97, 300 pounder that time, got free right at the point of attack and was able to body him up and keep him from getting anywhere.
0: Little as a tight end as Foley comes in, replacing Richardson. On third and one for Louisville. Cards are 2 of 3 on their third downs.
4: Late out of the huddle. It's at 10.
0: Remember, they gave up 15% on third down in their first two games. Third and one. Keenholz in the shotgun. Receiver motions in front of him. Keenholz keeps it, and they're going to wrap him up. I think that might have been some kind of mix-up on the receiver in motion and the handoff that didn't happen, and Keenholz was dropped for a loss, and they'll be forced to punt.
4: Timing
0: didn't look good. Something looked off of the timing, yeah.
4: It was a triple option, but the ball got there after the receiver had passed him, so then they had no fake going sideways, which didn't hold the defensive end who went right to Keenholz, and then they had a guy for the pitch. They were going to run an option off that, and we'll get a punt.
0: Comes our first punt from Niall Hayes, the Australian, averaging 43 yards a kick, and gets this one out of there end over end. Hangs up nicely. A fair catch being taken at the 23-yard line. Good punt by Hayes from 46 yards. SMU will take over with still 11:44 to play, and they're going to spend another timeout. Game tied at 14, and we'll be back for more. This is Cardinal Football from Learfield.
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0: Throughout the year, Prairie Farms is proud to partner with the Louisville Cardinals to showcase the standout student-athletes over the past 7 days of competition through the Prairie Farms Student Athlete of the Week Award. Follow the Cardinals on Facebook or X to cast your vote for this week's Prairie Farms Student Athlete of the Week. Game is tied at 14. We just had our first punt. Louisville did stop SMU once on downs and turned that into a touchdown. Willie McDermott, our host, has just given us another example of the bizarre world of college football. Tell us what happened in that NC State-Vanderbilt game.
10: So NC State has the football inside their own five. It's the final play of the game. They're trying to just take a safety because they're up three. C.J. Bailey basically takes the snap, starts rolling to his right in the end zone. They tackle him, and he fumbles the ball. Vanderbilt recovers as time expires in the end zone. They score a touchdown and win.
0: So he couldn't just go back and take a knee for an easy safety.
10: He tried to, like, roll out and, until time was fully expired, I think.
0: Oh, my gosh. There's always a new way to lose, isn't there?
4: The only thing you can't do in that situation is give up a touchdown, right? A safety. Anything, but you can't give up a touchdown. What a way to lose. But we've got a tight one going here. The first two times these teams played recently, it's SMU with the early leads. Louisville never did get ahead in the first two meetings. And as ACC opponents this week, SMU started out 7-0. Louisville scored 14, which actually had a lead, so SMU has come back too tied. Don't think we'll end up anywhere close to 14, as both of these quarterbacks just have some unreal ability to evade sacks.
0: Like that fumbling finish. Every time that situation comes up, I think of the time Louisville could have taken an intentional safety to preserve a win, and they didn't. They punted. And ask those syllable refers why.
4: Oh, yeah.
0: It's just not a manly way to win.
4: Yeah. Here's the thing, Paul. If you definitely want to take a safety, put your punt snapper in there and snap it out of the back of the end zone. It's a safety. No one handles the ball. You can't there's no way to get a touchdown if you do.

0: back, drove out the receiver Cooper, made his first catch. Jalen Cooper, sophomore wide receiver.
1: Quick hitch that time, gave a little ground. That was the long throw from the side. Now, they're going fast now, but I wouldn't call it turbo, although the ref was over the ball.
0: Game 7, second down and 3. Here's the snap and give. And that is Green, and Louisville pretty much bottles him up, but then he pops through a little bit, and I think he got enough for the first down. He did. Now, late hit, I think, coming. Scott lost his helmet, I think, on a late hit, wasn't
1: it?
0: Yep.
1: And they're going to get SMU that time. Don't know how flagrant it was, but you got to call it when the helmet comes off. It's on Smith.
2: After the play, personal foul, illegal hands to the face, offense number 3. 15-yard penalty. Defender can remain in the game. It's 1st and 10.
0: So Yannick Smith, the wide receiver, knocked the helmet off of Scott, so Scott could stay on the field. And it came well after the whistle as well.
1: Yeah.
0: So they will go back to the 22-yard line.
1: All right. That's one for the other team on that keeping score on unnecessary penalties. Backs them up.
0: It's first, but it's 1st and 17, I believe. Let me see here. He's going to throw a swing pass out to the left of the 20, up the sideline, short of the 30, or they have got the 30-yard line. Green with the catch. It was 1st and 10.
1: Let's see where they forced him out. He got about a 9-yard gain, but they called him out, so take a few yards away from that gain to the 26-yard line.
0: Second and 6 for the Mustangs. Here's the snap and the give. He avoids a tackle, but he can't avoid everybody. And Green is brought down right away. Lubin led the charge there. We also had Michael Carter coming in to force it. It'll be 3rd down.
1: Lubin doesn't have any sacks, but he's been very active that time in the running game. And he's done some pressures off the edge where he hasn't gotten to him, but he has forced some throws.
0: SMU is 4 of 7 on 3rd down. It's 3rd and about 6 from the 26. Louisville leads 21-17 early in the third quarter. Carter had a long touchdown run to take the lead to start this second half. Snap, Jennings in the pocket, lets it go, incomplete. Just slipped through the hands of Knight, and Louisville is held.
1: And Louisville brought what I'll call controlled pressure. They blitzed, but none of the rushers got out of control and lost their pass rush lane. So the pocket was giving way. There was no direct hit on him, but it forced him to make a throw from the pocket, and it was dropped.
0: How about a big punt return from Volf? He waits at the 32-yard line. Wade McSperrin will field it at the 11-yard line. Louisville looks pretty eager to come after this. It's Barron, left footer, gets it out of there. Kind of a sidewinder. Volt at the 34, runs right. Volt to the 40, darts to the 45, spins, gets a little more all the way to the 50-yard line.
1: Really nice job. So often you fair catch those. He went and took the chance, and a good showing by Volt on that return. Gets them all the way out to midfield.
0: Cards will take over at midfield with a 21-17 lead and 3 minutes gone in the third quarter. We'll be back. 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
2: XRP never closes, not nights, not weekends, or holidays. Like Card Nation, XRP is the official cryptocurrency of the Louisville Cardinals. 12:02 to play in the third quarter. Louisville leads 21-17 over SMU. The Cards just forced a punt and have excellent field position at their own 49-yard line.
3: Well, Kewan Brown was questionable earlier in the week as he left last week's game with just one carry. He's carried it seven times today, but 103 yards that jaunt to 58 yards puts Louisville up. He's averaging 14.7 yards a carry. Isaac Brown seems like he's rushed it more than five times, doesn't he? He's just got five rushes for 25 yards, and Keen holds six carries for 26.
2: Kewan and Isaac both averaged around 8 yards a carry last year, among the tops in the country. As you said, Kewan today, 14.7 after that 58-yard jaunt for the touchdown. Louisville leads 21-17. SMU kicked the field goal at the end of the half for the lead, and then Louisville had that breakaway touchdown romp to go back ahead a little while ago. Receivers come out to this near side. Richardson is the widest. Isaac Brown is the running back. Two wide outs over to the right side. Keenholz has to jump to catch it. Pitches to Brown. Tries to outrun and cannot quite. Good play. Tackled at the 20-yard line as he was ridden down, chased down on a good play by Jimmy Wyrick, the safety.
3: Just a straight option that time. He took the pitch, ran right at the defensive end. The defensive end took the quarterback. He pitched it to Isaac, who couldn't quite get around the corner.
2: Gained a little bit. It's second and nine from the 50. Hurry and Richardson to the right. McCoy is that way as well. And now Foley, the tight end, heads over to that side as well. Nobody outside the tackle on the left. Keenholz drops the throw. Pressure up the middle. Runs to avoid it. Gives some ground. Now sends it out of bounds. And a penalty flag right where Hurry was getting tangled up with Javon Thomas. And I think they're going to call it on Thomas.
3: And what a break for Louisville, because it was really
4: prior
3: a
4: to the pass. Holding. Defense, number four. 10-yard penalty. Automatic first down.
2: Yeah, that's helpful. When the other guys goof up sometimes.
3: He had no one to throw it to him, and he was really smart. He just threw it out of bounds, a long way out of bounds. I saw a play earlier today or last night. Was it Castellonas for Houston or Texas Tech? I'm not sure. Threw one, trying to throw it away, and threw it too close, and a guy picked it. Keno's put it in the front first row.
2: First and 10 at the 40-yard line. Keenholz gets the snap, keeps it after the handoff, and this time they trip him off the backfield. Couldn't escape Pauley. Yep. Good read that time by Pauley to break up the play.
3: They had a full house backfield, two backs to each, one back to each side, and ran the true option, and I think he pre-read it because there was no reason for him to pull it and run it. They had guys waiting for him there. So those last two option plays have been defended very well by SMU.
2: Lost four on that, so second down and 14. McCoy split left, Hurry out to the right. Brown next to Keenholz. Keenholz rolls to the right, has some space there. Looking, throwing for the end zone to McCoy. Couldn't quite get it. A little overthrown. Crowd clamming for interference, but I didn't really see it. I thought it was some good defensive play.
3: Good arm strength. He put it where his guy would get it or nobody would get it. McCoy couldn't quite get there. Had he caught it, would have been spectacular. There may have been contact.
2: You can hear what the crowd thinks of as they see the replay here in the stadium. I don't know. I don't really see contact.
3: I mean,
2: it's the bodies. The bodies kind of come together, but everybody equally going for it. Third and 13. Louisville at their 44-yard line. Keenholz again. Fires it. Ooh, that got away from him. Looked like it slipped out of his hand and went way high and over. Hurried down on the near sideline at the 30-yard line.
3: Pretty good, pretty tight coverage. I'm not sure he could have got that in, and he would have been short of the first down. So the loss of the yardage on first down hurt them. They tried to go for it all on second down, and they'll have a chance now to pin them back in deep.
2: Keenels is just 8 of 13 for a relatively modest 80 yards. He threw over 300 his first two games. Comes a punt from Hayes. Waits at his own 41-yard line. And he'll knock it out of there. Sidewinding punt down to the corner and out of bounds. Let's see where it's going to win out. They're walking up. Still moving up to the 10. Still coming to the 15-yard line.
3: Still better than the end zone.
2: Yep. Yeah, great. Would have been the 20 had it gone in the end zone. This is a 29-yard punt. They'll have the ball inside their own 20. It'll take a timeout. Louisville leads it 21-17 over SMU with 10 and a half minutes to go in the third quarter. This is Cardinal football from Learfield.
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2: 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We have 10-27 to play in the third quarter. SMU is in their third season in this conference. They are 16-2 as an ACC team, and that's the best record of anybody in the conference during that period of time. Louisville and SMU are both ranked. Louisville is 10-17 in games in which both teams are ranked, but they're 5-2 at home in such games and 2-0 under Jeff Brohm in such games. So right now things leaning toward the Jeff Brohm way with the Cardinals in front by only a slim four-point margin.
3: If you recall, 2 years ago, SMU made the playoffs. That year, Kevin Jennings became the starter. They beat Louisville, and they won the ACC, went to the playoffs last year. After they walloped Louisville, you thought, well, they're for sure to the championship game against Miami. They went out to California and got beat, which threw everything into turmoil, and Duke ended up winning the championship. But if you look at them legitimately, they've been involved in the playoff run 2 years in a row. So they are very strong, very talented, and it all starts with their quarterback, third-year starter. But Louisville's done a good job of taking away the explosive plays. We talked about who would get the explosive plays. So far, Louisville got the big one with the Kewon Brown run.
2: Yeah, back to last year, SMU, that was just a killer loss they suffered at Cal, and that was the Cal team that came here and knocked off Louisville in overtime, which was a costly loss for the Cardinals. So SMU will start at its own 14-yard line.
3: A.J. Green and Thompson at the defensive ends.
2: Entringer and Beasley are the safeties. Louisville recognizes what they see, judging by the body language. Pittman, the tight end, is behind the right tackle. It's a handoff. Tries to bounce it outside, and Louisville is all over it. Mack and Sizemore were there with after the carry by Raphael. Got nothing. Second and ten.
3: Some help from Entringer, who that time, you said he recognized what was happening. He was standing like 5 foot deep, 5 foot in depth. So he had some clue that it was going to be a pass or a run.
2: Jennings with an empty backfield, waits inside the 10-yard line on second and ten. Entringer shifts out deeper as a safety. Jennings at the 5. Jennings guns it here to the sideline. Caught by Knight at the 20 and bumped out of bounds at the 25. Knocked out by Capers.
3: They went to an empty set. They had 3 receivers to the far side, so Louisville shifted their whole defense there. Left just 2 players on the near side, and they ran a quick out.
2: They did get enough for the first down, even though it was just to the 24. Here's a handoff, and there goes Raphael slanting to the left, and then ducks low and takes it to the 30 for a gain of about 6.
3: A rugged game. Those safeties have been tackling a long time today. Raphael's been running it a long time. It's kind of strength against strength.
2: They've gone that hurry-up mode again. Here's Jennings already getting it again. Jennings hands to Raphael. And this time Louisville bottles him up. And a flag comes in late.
3: The area of holding, don't know what it will be, but if that's the area. That's Raphael's 14th carry.
4: Personal foul. Illegal hands to the face. Defense, number 96. 15-yard penalty added to the end of the play. Automatic first down.
2: A penalty on Tommy Zeisberg. That's, you know, you hate him, but sometimes that just
3: that happens.
2: It's part of aggressive play. Sometimes your hand gets accidentally up at the wrong spot.
3: Raphael's up to 90 yards. I'm correct. The 40-yard run was his first one of the game, wasn't it? They ripped the long run off to start
2: yep,
3: of the game.
2: That's right. Right at the very beginning of the game. First and 10 at the 48 of SMU for the Ponies, who trail 21-17. 9 minutes to go in the third quarter, and here's a deep play fake. Jennings steps up, and oh, ducks under it. Now he's on the run again. Throws a short pass out here to the 40-yard line and won't get to the 45. Well, they came darn close to a sack of Jennings and still came up with a good play overall.
3: That's about as close as you can get. They about had him wrapped up by the back of the jersey behind the shoulder pad trying to get him to the ground. He spun out of it and ended up throwing a ball. It was A.J. Green came in from his backside. Had it, but couldn't quite corral him.
2: Second and 15. Receiver motions to the right. Jennings quick throw out to the left. Bobbled but caught. And there goes Knight. Runs ahead and digs past the 40-yard line and has a first down.
3: Well, they set up the jailbreak screen tonight very well. Quick throw. The offensive lineman didn't block anyone. They went outside and picked off the corner. Good right-handed throw. Mack got destroyed by the center, which he should. And 18-yard gain.
2: Ball at the 39. Here's the snap. Handoff. And they stop this for no gain. Kind of alternating these no gain plays, big plays, yep. At least sizable gains, which keep the drive going.
3: They like quick throws, a lot of runs, and then they try to sprinkle in the tight end there.
2: A.J. Green is on the field on his side, injured. Both teams head to the sidelines as the training staff goes out to take a look at Green. Green, a junior from Atlanta. Haven't brought the timeout official onto the field. About half the field is now covered in shade. SMU still simmering in the sunshine over there, though. Come back in November, folks, and you'll love having that sun shining on your face over there on the far side of the stadium.
3: Maybe next weekend. We're going to have 70s next week before Wake Forest comes to town. They'll travel after a loss to Miami.
2: Jody, I can't see anything in particular. Can you tell what they're looking at with Green?
8: I can't. There's 3 guys kind of hovered over him.
2: Same problem here.
8: I can't tell what they're looking at. But he kind of came in. He was on the backside of that play and kind of came in the backside, and the pile then came backwards and came down on him.
2: It sort of looks now like they're looking just below his left knee, down in the shin area. You're going a little lower, kind of feeling it. He bends the knee slightly. ...21-17 is the Louisville lead. A long touchdown run early in this third quarter, the only scoring of the quarter. 7:49 left in the third period.
3: Both teams content to run the ball where it's there. Rushing yardage, Louisville at 151. Southern Methodist, 119 yards. Louisville has not gotten over 100 passing. They're just at 80 passing, and SMU at 166.
2: Green comes off the field pretty much under his own power. And Jennings is two games against Louisville last year and the year before. He's completed 76% for a total of 584 yards and six touchdowns without an interception, plus 116 rushing yards and two touchdowns. Now, he did throw a pick today, and his total is relatively low, 166 yards. But as you said, Keenholz hadn't reached 100 yards on. It's second down and nine for SMU at the Louisville 38-yard line on the left hash. Jennings waits, but the back goes right. Wide side of the field is to the right, two receivers that way. And Jennings gives it. There's a little gap, and he runs it straight ahead and gains about nine.
3: Yep,
2: there you go. Raphael again.
3: They spread you out, and if the outside linebackers walk out far enough, they just hand it off.
2: Here's a snap to go quickly again. Raphael hit at the 30, bounces forward, and lands at the 29, and I think he's going to have a first down. He does.
3: Good strong run that time. They went fast. Louisville wasn't quite lined up where they want to be. I can see Watt saying, give me the play quicker from the sideline.
2: First and 10 at the 29 of the Cardinals. Covered 57 yards so far in nine plays. Backs on each side of Jennings. Put him as the receiver, Knight. Jennings back to throw it. Lets it go out here to Raphael to 30 and hemmed in and down to the 25-yard line.
8: Ben Perry.
2: Good play by Perry.
3: Good heady play by Perry as they threw it into the flat. He got out there under control. No subbing by SMU so they can go fast.
2: Second and six from the 25. And here's Raphael again. Burst into the open field. Dashes to the 10, to the 5, and touchdown.
3: Squirted right through.
2: Well, he's got a burst, doesn't he? We saw it on the very first play of the game, and we saw it then.
3: He does. They just kind of wore the inside down in the linebackers, and when he got outside, the safety took a bad angle, and SMU content to just continue to run the ball.
2: 11 plays, 86 yards. Seven rushes for 44 yards, including the touchdown. And SMU retakes the lead.
3: Two linebackers ended up in the same gap, which left an open C gap, and he exploited it for an easy touchdown run.
2: Raphael has 124 rushing yards now. Here's the extra point kick that is good. And it's SMU 24 and Louisville 21 with 6:12 to play in the third quarter. There'll probably be a few more points scored before we finish here. We'll be back. This is Cardinal Football from Learfield.
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2: 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Makes it 24-21. 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
2: Hendrick Raphael's 25-yard touchdown completed that 11-play, 86-yard drive. Raphael now 17 carries for 124 yards. He was Cal's leading rusher a year ago, just under 1,000 yards. Had an 89-yard rushing game in Cal's win over Louisville here last year, and he is by far the leading ball carrier here today, although Kewan Brown is over 100 after that 58-yard scoring touchdown he had early in this third quarter. He's seven carries for 103 yards. But it's 24-21. SMU leads with 6:12 to go. The game 2 years ago here was a back-and-forth game that they won 34-27. The game last year was no contest. Louisville was badly wounded and on a two-game losing streak, and it turned out to be three when they got pummeled at SMU last year, 38-6.
3: Field goals, the difference in this one. Louisville scored 14 in the first, 9 in the second, 7 in the third. SMU got 10 in that second quarter, ended by a field goal to end the half. But nothing fancy with Raphael. He's got good speed, not great speed. He's not overly big, but he's an experienced running back that's played for 4 years, a lot of carries, and they're just kind of wearing down that interior of the defense. They're not getting off blocks. They're not huge holes, but nobody's separating from the blockers to get off and make the play. And that time they got two linebackers in the A gap, and Raphael got in the B gap and sprinted through the safety for a touchdown.
2: Keenholz has that 33-yard touchdown pass to McCoy, but other than that, most of his completions have been short to medium throws. Before that 33-yard touchdown, his previous four touchdown passes had all been of at least 50 yards for the Cardinal quarterback. Kewan back deep. Kewan Brown hoping for an opportunity to return a kickoff, but we haven't seen one come anywhere close to being returnable for either team yet today. I'm just wondering if college football won't take a look at the NFL kickoff rules. I kind of like that.
3: I like it. And so many times when there is a return, because it's such an abnormal, there's usually holding or block in the back.
2: And here comes this kick and no return. Did I just do a station ID? I can't even.
3: Yes, you did.
2: Okay.
3: Not long ago.
2: We'll stay here and get ready for this Louisville possession. Plenty of time to go. Still 6 minutes left in the third quarter.
3: A lot of football in the second half, and this is an explosive offense. Keenholz, of course, had that huge second half against Ole Miss.
2: First and 10 from the 25 for the Cardinals. Hurry wide to the left side. Skinner, a tight end on the right. A wide out that way. Kewan Brown next to Keenholz, who throws to Hurry on the near side at the 30. Tries to pull away, still fighting past the 25 and out 35 and out to the 37-yard line.
3: 11-yard gain for a first down, and Hurry, that's one area he's really improved this year. Catching the ball is run after contact. He carried that guy for 4 yards.
2: Yeah, made a good play to pull away from Barnes and get that additional yardage. First and 10 at the 36. And here goes Richardson across the middle of the field, past the 45, and tackled from behind at the 50-yard line. A quick give to the wide receiver turns into a big chunk play.
3: Yeah, he could go anywhere. He's a scat back. He got that going to the right before he got outside. Kewan made a block, and he cut back, and nice two plays, two first downs.
2: 14 yards on that one. Now Louisville giving SMU a taste of their own medicine. Quick play. Here's a throw, incomplete, high and off the fingertips of Hurry, downfield near the 40-yard line.
3: Good tight coverage that time. Defensive back on the corner that time. They did a play-action fake and wanted to go with the slant, but Barnes was right there. Good play. They've got good defensive players.
8: Ball actually got tipped.
3: Jody tells
2: second
3: us
2: down and 10 from the 50-yard line. 24-21 SMU. 5:22 to play in the third quarter. Kewan Brown, the running back, off to the right of Keenholz. Both Hurry to the left, two receivers wide to the right. Keenholz looking, throwing downfield from Volk, looking back into the sun, but couldn't get to
8: flag.
2: It anyway. He was overthrown, but
8: late
2: there's
8: hit.
2: A flag down, and we might have a late hit on Keenholz. Louisville has been called for roughing a couple of times, but I don't know about this. Louisville looks like
4: personal
2: they might be backing
4: foul.
2: Up.
4: Roughing the passer.
2: No, you have to do.
4: Defense, number 15.
2: Okay.
4: 15-yard penalty. Automatic first down.
2: Amondrick Spencer guilty there, so each team has been hurt by roughing the passer penalties.
3: Jody, I couldn't see it. I was watching coverage. Did you see anything?
2: Watch it now. Oh, boy, it's one of those that it wasn't overly aggressive, but he just went in the air, and when he came down, he landed on Keenholz. Yeah, he was trying to pull back, but you don't have anything to stop yourself in midair. First and 10 at the 35. Keenholz gives it off. Brown starts left, cuts up the middle, now runs into a pile. Blow the whistle. There they do. They finally do, but he gained about four. But again, I thought they could have blown it about a second sooner.
3: same play that he scored on earlier. And as he handed off, it was like a swarm. All the white shirts gathered right where Kiwan was to look for some play action off of that or some type of Keenholz carry. He really hasn't gotten loose, Keenholz, for any of his long runs that he's had the first two games.
2: You'll be glad to know, Craig, in a few minutes, that's going to be in the shade over there.

0: gives to Kewan Brown, hits the middle of Stockton, then takes a high hit while they had it wrapped up low and tumbles out for just a couple of yards, maybe three.
1: Good, positive yards. The drives Louisville struggled on are the ones they've lost yardage. Somewhere, SMU's got six tackles for losses on the day, Louisville three. But as long as they keep positive yards going, they've had good success.
0: 31-28, SMU leading. Still over 10 minutes to play. Louisville nearing midfield. Richardson motions left. It's a handoff to Brown. Cut through the middle. Brown on the run to the 40. Brown to the 30. Brown to the 20. 10. And a touchdown. Seven lead changes.
1: And it's the running game. Part of it again is the threat of Keenholz. Good blocking. Got him to the linebackers. And Kewan broke a tackle. And again, you go back to the last four games last year other than when he was hurt. He is on a streak, and he is really doing big things.
0: What a duel between Kewan Brown and Kendrick Raphael. Brown now with two touchdowns and 163 rushing yards.
1: Their safety, number 10 as well, took a bad angle, came north and south instead of east and west. And wrong angle, and Kewan says, I'll see you later. Touchdown.
0: That snap was a little bit low again, I think, but thankfully got it down. And going to say six, a seven lead change. It's 35-31. Louisville leads with 10:02 to play. My, oh, my. We'll take a timeout. We'll be back. This is Cardinal football from Learfield.
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0: 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Wow, what a performance we're seeing on the ground today. Louisville has run the ball for 233 yards. SMU, 189. Kewan Brown, 163 yards and two touchdowns, averaging 16 yards per carry. Kendrick Raphael, averaging 7.5 yards a carry, 21 rushes for 158 yards and three touchdowns. Seven lead changes in this game. It is now 35-31. Louisville leading it with 10:02 to play.
1: Pretty good for your not starting. Well, he started today, but having that 1-2 punch of Brown and Brown is just outstanding. They haven't gone to Davis or Jennings yet, and when one Brown's not hot, the other one is, and Kewan is really putting on a show, as is Kendrick Raphael. I really did not expect that. Lacey for Ole Miss did okay, but he didn't like the world on fire. And last week, you know, Villanova didn't have much, but I'm a little surprised the rushing yards today for SMU.
0: The quarterbacks have not really been as spectacular as you might have thought, but they've been efficient. Certainly, they've had their share of spectacular plays here and there. Jennings, 20 of 29 for 182 yards and a touchdown. Did throw an interception. Keenholz, 13 of 21, 133 yards and two touchdowns. Lincoln also ran for a score. That interception has been the only turnover of the game. Louisville did have a bad snap over the head of Keenholz on the drive before. It wasn't a turnover because they got it back, but it stalled the drive. And you made a great point right before the touchdown. The previous run went for 3 yards. It said, just get positive yards. Don't have a snap over the head or a penalty. Just keep moving forward. And the next play, boom, there goes Kewan.
1: Because when you're doing that, you got a lot of options. Louisville's a little easier to defend, but must pass. When you have the run-pass option, outstanding. Now both teams are in the shade. I'm sure SMU is. But the heat at this point has done its damage. Guys that are tired are still tired.
0: It's still plenty warm, but at least they're out of that blazing sun now.
1: Kickers both getting to work out today.

0: Every kick has been well back or even past the end zone. And this one measures up as well.
1: All right. And the thing is, with this offense, if you commit an extra guy or two to the run all at once now, you've got to play man-to-man coverage outside, and then that puts in Jennings and his receiving corps. So, but they work for it. They've got a good plan.
0: First and 10 SMU from his own 25 on the right hash mark. Jody Dimling.
2: Guys, we know Coach Ivey's got a lot of emotion. He's been real calm the first couple games. That's the first time right there he was dapping guys up and pushing guys around trying to get them fired up this series.
0: Jennings takes in the snap. Hands the ball off to Raphael, and they bottle him up. Managed to fall forward for a yard or two. Gang tackled. Capers leading the way.
1: A little bit of everybody on that tackle, starting interior, or Donald's out there. And
0: second down and 8. Jennings back to throw. Steps up. Fires it downfield. Grabbed at the 45-yard line. Took a wicked hit, but held on to the ball. The catch went to Smith. He took a belt from Entringer, but held on to the ball for a big gain on the first down at the 45.
1: Takes a good quarterback to get that throw in, right in the pocket between the corner.
0: Here's a handoff. There goes Raphael. Slants to the left, and then they capture him and bring him down. They hadn't even gotten the change move yet before they took that snap.
1: Not even close.
0: Such a hurry.
1: That last play, right up the sideline, the corner gave off for the flat. The safety rolled over the top. Couldn't get there, and it takes the arm strength to get that in, and he got it there.
0: 3-yard gain there, second down and 7. Ball at the 43 of Louisville, 35-31 Cardinals. 8:50 to play in the game. Back and forth we've been throughout, especially in the second half. Here's the snap to Jennings. Jennings flushed, throws the far side, caught on the sideline, and then Smith is knocked out of bounds right after the grab.
1: You can see the frustration on both defensive lines. Whenever you get pressure, the guy gives ground. Both quarterbacks can give ground, throw off the back foot, and yet still throw a strike.
0: Third and 3. They're 5 of 11 on their third downs. And if they don't make it, they'll probably go for it on fourth down. They've already done it a few times today. 3 receivers to the left, empty backfield. Jennings brings Green up next to him for the right. Gives to Green, and they stop him. Maybe he keeps pushing. He's down. I think he's going to be short, but as I said, I have no doubt they'll go for it on fourth down.
1: Yeah, going to be 4th and 1. The far referee looks like he's going to give him about a yard there.
0: They're 2 for 3 on fourth downs.
1: Green checks out at running back and looks like it's a Raphael.
0: Still 4th and 2. The only time they didn't make it, they were deep in their own territory. Louisville stopped them, turned it into a touchdown. A direct snap and now a throw from Pittman out to Jennings, who does tackle and I think short. They went with a direct snap to Pittman again, threw a quick little out pass to Jennings, and Louisville was onto it and stopped him short.
1: How about that? Jennings lined up as the running back to his right, and both teams pulling out some trick plays today because they haven't shown any in 2 games. A quick little lateral back to Jennings. 2 good open field tackles on that side. They were ready for it. Matt got there first, forced him inside, and Entringer got him to the ground with help from Stanquan Clark. And you know what we really haven't seen? We haven't seen any trick plays from Louisville, really. They had one set up in the first game, but they have not had any SMUs empty in the playbook today.
0: Credit Louisville for making that tackle. He's not an easy guy to bring down. He's so elusive, but they did. And finally, Louisville has the ball and the lead now. 1st and 10 at its own 36-yard line. They're up 35-31. Here's a handoff. Here comes Isaac Brown around to the right. Isaac to the 40, but it's going to be a hold in the backfield. This is going to come back.
1: That immediate throw from the referee behind the line of scrimmage. Threw it right in on the backside. It's going to be someone on the left side with Holden.
3: Holding. Offense, number 71. 10-yard penalty. First down.
0: Cason Henry called for the holding penalty there. So back 10 we go. Just like we pointed out on that last drive, it's just so important to avoid the negative play.
1: Yes, negative. It was going to be just a short game, but it's still a game. A lot of options now. You're

0: Your first and 20 kind of shrinks the playbook.
1: First and 20 from the 26. Keenholz has it. Looking, throws deep. He's got the step. Richardson brings it in. Can't fight free. He's tackled finally by Lee at the 30-yard line.
0: What a great throw. He arced it like a rainbow, dropped it in over his outside shoulder. First time they've gone deep today. Look at that. Great protection. First and 20, I'll take this.
1: Man, he threw it up to the sky. It just dropped right into the arms of Richardson. 44-yard gain to the 30-yard line. Lincoln Keenholz, 14-22, 177 yards, two touchdowns, and you won't see a prettier throw than that one. Keenholz has Brown behind him, gives to Isaac, turns up the middle. Isaac twisted down after a short gain by Ira Singleton.
0: Pretty good hole that time on the left side. Isaac went in there, and they tackled him down with pursuit, but positive yards inside the 30-yard line.
1: Mitchell, to clarify, you said a good hole, not hold.
0: Yes, hold. H-O-L-E. My southern drawl is growing on me in 4 years.
1: Second down and 7. They're at the 27-yard line of SMU, leading 35-31. Teams have been matching scores until finally Louisville got the fourth down stop and now has the ball with the lead. Keenholz has Brown behind him. Gives to Brown. Cuts the left side to the 20. Scampers ahead to the 10. 5. Touchdown, Isaac Brown! Lifted. 27-yard touchdown by Isaac Brown, and Louisville extends the lead to 41-31.
0: No comment necessary. The crowd will tell you what happened on that play. He got a crack over the left guard, cut back, skipped past the guy, and exploded. And boy, you can just see the smile on Isaac's face coming to the sideline.
1: Boy, he's got to just feel so relieved to finally have a productive game. Extra point is good. And it is 42-31. Louisville leads with 5.5 minutes to play. The Cards have never beaten SMU in 4 tries. Hoping to get it done today. We'll be back. This is Cardinal Football from Learfield.
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1: 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That's the first miss by Carson Hilbert this year of any kind, field goal or extra point. Jody, Louisville has run the ball today for 263 yards. They have Anmore O'Neal in the offensive line for the first time today. Might he have a little something to do with that?
4: Well, I want to see how many yards the big plays have been to the left side, guys. It starts with Lance at center. Yes, Anmore, I think, is the most talented offensive lineman that Louisville has. He's definitely the biggest and the longest. But it starts with the center. It starts with Lance being smart and getting able to get them into some things. And then when you look at it, Anwar's been huge. So yeah, it's been a big thing today, guys.
1: Well, you can't ever assume anything. I just assume that extra point was good. It sure looked good from our angle. I've always said from this angle, it's hard to tell on the accuracy, and I missed the official signal. So it is a 10-point game. And certainly SMU is capable of quick strike. Yeah. They can score quickly. They've had 7 scoring drives this year of 2 minutes or less. And 5.5 minutes still to play.
0: And their competition in the first game looks a lot better today as Florida State. I don't know now, but they were ahead of Alabama. We'll see later today about Ole Miss as Louisville. That was their first strong game. So both battle-tested teams, even though it's only the third game of the season.
1: Boy, Florida State maybe could win at Alabama. It looks like Kentucky might pull off a win at Texas A&M. You just never know. Here's another deep driving kick out of the end zone.
0: All right. SMU been doing their damage on most of their drives. You know, via the run with the passes sprinkled in there, they'll go now more. Maybe not, but you would anticipate them go more throws now.
1: 41-31. They don't have to do anything different. They've got plenty of time to do what they do. They run very hurry up on occasion. Ball on the left hash at the 25. Tight end motions right. Jennings back to the 15. Steps up. Runs. Tackled! Tackled at the 25-yard line. It won't be a sack because it's going to be basically no gain. Russell got him. Dalen Russell with the tackle, a gain of 1.
0: And that's what you want. You want him to escape north and south, right up the middle, because then there's no passing lanes.
1: Second down and 9. Jennings dropping back again, sets, throws. He's got his man at the 30, but tackled right away after a short gain of about 5. That was Knight who made the catch with Watts on the tackle. And it's 3rd and 5.
0: Louisville mixing it up. That time they run with the 3-man rush and dropped 8. SMU sub, so Louisville can sub a D lineman out.
1: SMU 5 of 12 under 3rd down. It's actually 3rd and only about 4. He rolls right. Jennings rolling, throwing. He's got his man and tackled right at the first down marker. I think he'll have it, but it's very close. Mack delivered the blow all night, and it is going to be a hair short.
0: Sprint out past that time to the quick out. Threw it right to the sideline. He caught it rolling out of bounds, and SMU going for it on 4th down.
1: 4th and 1 from the 34. Louisville leads 41-31, 4:13 to play. 3 receivers bunched to the right. That's the short side of the field. There's nobody on this wide left side. Jennings gives Raphael off and running. Raphael to the 50, running to the sideline, to the 30, and dragged out of bounds there. Beasley finally chased him down after a huge gain by Raphael.
0: Everything was loaded into the short side of the field. They had 3 receivers over there and a tight end. They came back with a puller to the left side, and once he broke outside, there was no contain.
1: Picked up 34, and they're ready to go in a hurry. Here's Jennings. Quarterback draw, escapes, still running. Gets to the 30, far sideline, out of bounds inside the 25-yard line.
0: One Louisville rusher got there fast and forced him up in the pocket. Then another rusher took the inside route instead of the outside route. That allowed him outside, so Jennings hurts him with his legs.
1: Picked up 8 there, 2nd down and 2. Green is now the running back. Raphael knocking on the door of a 200-yard rushing game. Green will get it. He slips out to the left, tackled from behind. It was near the first down, I believe, short, but there is a flag on the play.
0: On the far side, or near side, on the near side with Louisville. A lot of subs coming in and out.
1: Louisville might have had an extra player out there. I'm not sure.
5: Illegal substitution. Defense. 5-yard penalty. Results in a 1st down.
1: I don't know how they had time to get a 12th man out there, because I don't think SMU subbed, did they? Louisville, I guess this was trying to make a change. Yeah, they couldn't get him off in time.
0: Couldn't get him off. He was 2 steps short.
1: Not sure I like that when you're trying to get a guy off the field. I mean, obviously he's not influencing the play, but That's the rule. First and 10 from the 19-yard line. Jennings standing, looking, runs out of there to the 15, turns right at the 10, busts the tackle there to the 5. Jennings weaves his way to the end zone. Ball is out, but was he across the goal line?
0: I think he was
1: across the goal line.
0: Yep. Open field tackle. He made a miss. He hasn't hurt him with his legs today, but he did that time. He scrambled out to the right side, got loose.
1: Jennings snaked his way to the end zone, but he is limping badly as he gets up. I think he might have took a hit to the thigh on that.
0: Ooh.
1: Oh, on a replay, they're going to review this, and I think the ball might have come out before it crossed the goal line. It's hard to tell from that angle, but the ball definitely came out. But from that angle, you couldn't tell if he had crossed the plane or not. They are going to review it to see.
5: The ruling on the field of a touchdown is under review.
0: That ball's out.
1: I don't know.
0: You're going to have a direct.
1: Yeah.
0: Definitely comes out on contact right at the goal line. It's going to come down to, do they have a clear picture across the end zone?
1: We have not seen a shot down the line, right on the goal line. You can definitely see the ball come out, but you can't tell if he's crossed the goal line or not. It looks like it's
0: ball
1: short.
0: What a hit. It was Scott, I believe. Jody, is that 25 that made the hit?
1: Louisville celebrating that they think it's going to be a fumble. Did they show a stadium view that's right down the goal line? Because I still haven't seen anything different from what I saw before. I guess on the Jody, they show it on the Jumbotron here?
6: They showed it on the Jumbotron to where they're kind of we're zooming in. And it appears like he's a little. I mean, it's going to be hard to tell, but.
0: The ball definitely comes loose when Scott hits it.
6: Oh, yeah.
0: They're showing on the Jumbotron what they're showing on TV right now. Ball went out.
1: If I had to say, I don't think he was over the goal line, but I've still never seen a direct down the line look. So
0: yeah.
1: You could argue whether it's conclusive or not. We were trying to get one to go in Louisville's favor that way, Jody.
6: Well, the SMU guys are going off of the field goal team is going off the field. It'll be Louisville ball. It wasn't. They were checking on the touchback too.
5: That's what they're gonna do. The ball was fumbled short of the goal line. The play results in a touchback. First down, Louisville.
1: Well, we talked before the game what a huge role turnovers can play in games like this. And Louisville's track record coming in was good. They had not turned the ball over yet this year. They still have not. And they've gotten a Jennings interception and a Jennings fumble today. And now Louisville has the ball with 2:43 to go and a 10-point lead, 41-31.
0: How close is college football? 2 years ago, there was a fumble by SMU that everyone thought Louisville had the ball in the game. Late in the game, nope, his calf was on the ground. They reviewed it, and Louisville did not get it back. This time, the call goes in Louisville's favor on the replay.
1: Now, Cards have to protect the ball and hopefully kill some clock. 10-point lead. Not a handoff to Brown. Keenholz keeps it. Didn't fool anybody. They tackled him in the backfield. Brought down by Malcolm Alcorn Crowder, Kansas State transfer on the defensive line. SMU spins a timeout, and that'll give us an opportunity to send a station ID for you folks down the line. 41-31 Louisville. Let's pause for station identification. 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
1: Louisville 41, SMU 31. Louisville really hurt themselves with some costly penalties today, but on the field, the Cards came up with the key plays it needed. Defensively, an interception and a turnover have been huge. The latest one, a hard hit forcing Jennings fumbled just short of the goal line when it looked like he was going to score a touchdown. Yep. They reviewed it and ruled it was a fumble, and Louisville has it at their own 19-yard line, second and 11.
0: SMU still two timeouts to go and the two-minute timeout, so they've got three stoppage of times. A first down would do a lot of damage.
1: Kewan Brown lined up to the left of Keenholz. McCoy motions left. Keenholz rolls to the right. Keenholz throws a sidearm throw out of bounds. It was past Richardson. Crowd clamoring a little bit. I didn't see anything.
0: Now bootleg, play action fake, rolled right to the right-hand side. Stops the clock, incomplete pass. Good coverage. He really had nowhere to go with that ball. They had everybody covered.
1: Third down and 11, 2:34 to play. SMU still has two timeouts remaining, and of course the two-minute timeout will be coming up. Isaac Brown now checks in to replace Kiwan. Both have been good today. Brown next to Keenholz. Brown blocks for Keenholz, who runs ahead. Keenholz to the 25 and to the 26-yard line. And a little opening there.
0: Just a little too far to go after the lost yardage on first down, so SMU takes another timeout. So they will get the ball back again. A lot of football to play. 2:27 to go, 10-point game. Would have loved Louisville to run a little clock and or get got a first down, but SMU forces them into three and out.
1: Punt coming up for the Cardinals. Obviously, the snap is important. They've all been good. Nile Hayes will be back to punt. Hayes had punted five times for an average of 37 today. His long one was 45. Knight is back to return the punt. Snap a little low, but he got it out of there and kicks it off the side of his foot. But it does stay in bounds. Hits at the 40, bounces inside the 40 and dead at the 38-yard line. Louisville down there. Another fairly short punt, but there was no return at least. Covered 36 yards, and they will take over at the 38.
0: The key to that
1: one to go. They're down by 10, 41-31.
0: Key to that was a good pickup by Hayes to catch it and get it out. That was a tough snap for him to pick up, and he picked it up and got it down the right-hand side. And Jennings, who went out limping a little bit, looked pretty gassed on the sideline, is back in again.
1: Yep. I don't know exactly where he was hit, but he was in some obvious pain after that play where he fumbled. Jody, I was told it looked like it was his left arm is what they were looking at over on the bench. Well, he's a right-handed thrower. He's got the ball now and back to pass. Now slips out to the left, buying time, still running, and will step out of bounds past the 40-yard line at about the 43.
0: Three-man rush that time for Louisville. The right defensive end, Cleb Lubin, instead of rushing, dropped back into coverage, and that helped contain Jennings as he rolled to the left.
1: They're going to try and get another snap off before the two-minute timeout, apparently. They got it. Jennings standing, looking, still standing, now drifting to the right. Flag thrown. Jennings still buying time. Now sends it out of bounds, but I think we might have a hold in the backfield.
0: Just the three-man rush to get pressure was outstanding for Louisville. He ran around. Doesn't really want to run. Lashley's pointing first down.
5: Personal foul. Illegal hands to the face. Defense, number 19.
1: Another one.
5: 15-yard penalty. Automatic first down.
1: Micah Carter with his hands in the wrong spot.
0: Yep.
1: Yeah, he was rushing, and he had his hands right up in the face of Drew Evers. So another first down by penalty, and we'll take our two-minute timeout. Bonus break stations. We'll take a quick break here and be back with Louisville leading 41-31. This is Cardinal football from Learfield.
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1: 1:51 left to play here at L&N Federal Credit Union Stadium. Louisville and SMU have played four times, twice as ACC foes. And SMU's won all four. The first two were played back in the 80s. Then we had games the last 2 years. And now this one, Louisville hoping they can turn this one into a win. It looks good, but certainly nothing is wrapped up. It's a 41-31 lead. Louisville up by 10 with 1:51 to go.
0: One thing that played, well, you don't want to beat a dead horse, but that's six personal fouls at least that for Louisville today. The one area that I'm sure will be addressed by Jeff, but what a second half by the Cards, just back and forth and back and forth, and finally Louisville gets a two-score lead on them and then forces the play of the day, the turnover at the goal line as Jennings was going in to score.
1: When Keyron Brown ran in a 53-yard touchdown, it was the seventh lead change of the game, 35-31. And then finally, Isaac Brown got loose on a 27-yard touchdown to extend it to 41-31. They missed the extra point, by the way. But that's the first time Louisville then got the lead and had the ball. But now SMU has the ball back. It is first and 10 at the Cardinals' 43-yard line.
0: And one thing, getting that two-score lead, is it takes Raphael out of the game a little bit, because you can't, if you're SMU, you can't just keep pounding the ball up the middle. Clev Lubin making his presence felt here in the second half as he has gotten around or at the quarterback. Confused him when he dropped into coverage on the last series.
1: Jennings came in with the second most passing yards in the country after just two games. 767 has been somewhat limited. 222 yards on 24-33. Hanels have been over 300 in his first two. He's under 200 as well. But the running game has been monstrous on both sides. Louisville 269 and SMU 262. Three receivers to the right for the ever-dangerous Jennings. And Raphael is his running back. He shifts him from the right to the left. Jennings drops back against a four-man rush, escapes almost, and finally throws it away. That's got to be intentional grounding, I would think. Maybe not. He threw it downfield. He might have drifted right enough to be out of the pocket.
0: A.J. Green.
1: Sent it down in no man's land, but I guess wide enough to be okay.
0: A.J. Green definitely wanted. They were closing in on him hard, and again, they're squeezing him. They're not letting him bounce deep and outside.
1: Second and 10. Jennings with the back to the right. Started to call it, then looked back over the sideline for the play call. Jalen Hale split to the left. Now Jennings runs all the way right up to Orstrom. Delivered it to him, then to his back. Now he's got it. In the pocket. Pressure, and they finally sacked him! Fun! To Jennings. Praise be!
0: Off the left-hand side, I think it was Thompson, but they got there in a hurry. I mean, he beat the offensive tackle on the snap. Lubin met him back there as well, and Jennings is not showing that body language that you want out of the quarterback as they get to him that time and get him down.
1: They spent a timeout. The big key here is they've been able to keep him from getting outside and force him into the middle where there's been help.
0: Yeah, that time he was forced up into the pocket by Thompson. Lubin was there waiting for him as he went forward. Both of them converged there. And when you take away the run threat, those defensive ends that everyone is so high on can really get out after the quarterback. They're feeding off the crowd as well.
1: It's actually the second sack they've been credited for. I don't really remember the other one offhand, but Keenels has not been sacked today. Jody?
10: I think that one from Russell earlier, they moved the spot back. We said it wasn't a sack. He got him right at the line. I think that was the other one. But boy, guys, that one, Clev and Thompson both got off the ball so fast on that last play.
0: Yeah. And
1: third down and 15. 1:41 to go. Louisville leading by 10. Kevin Jennings waits. Gets it. Jennings pressured again. Rolls to the right. Now he's got some space out there. He's going to keep rolling. And now he throws. And it's battled for down on the far side. And Bennett Beasley actually intercepted it on the far sideline. What a play.
0: They forced him out of the pocket. He tried to make the big play down the right sideline just as the ball was getting to the receiver. Beasley undercut him, got the interception. Three turnovers on the day for the Louisville defense.
1: I thought he might have had a chance to break up the pass. I never dreamed he could pick it off. Two picks and a fumble recovery by the Louisville defense today with 1:31 to go. The Cards have the ball at their own 15-yard line, leading 41-31.
0: Beasley just outfought him for the ball. The receiver and Beasley were both there at the same time. Beasley went up and just went out and outfought the receiver, jerked that ball away from him, landed on the receiver. Inbounds, minute 31 to go. Looks like Louisville is going to get out of here with the win.
1: Absolutely. He just did rip it away from Yamir Knight. We're going to take a victory formation and take the snap to Keenholtz. There's the first one, clock at 125.
0: SMU's out of timeouts. And you know, Jody, I don't know who's in charge of condition when guys are injured, but Anwar O'Neal, on the hottest day I can recall having, has gone most of the whole day at left tackle, and left tackle is where they perform.
10: They really have, guys. It's been unbelievable today, Anwar O'Neal. And you got to give the defense credit. There's a lot of plays that they didn't make, but in the end, they made some really big ones.
1: This makes Jeff Brom, well, let's get ahead of ourselves. Let's get it finished first. There's the snap, and he takes the knee again. McCoy is back behind Keenholz just in the event of a snap getting past him. And as soon as the snap comes, he jumps up in the air and starts doing jumping jacks. And they will have to run one more play. The play clock is at 24, game at 33. One more victory formation snap. Keenholz goes to a knee, and that's going to do it. Louisville is now 6-2 against ranked teams at home, and under Jeff Brom, they're 3-0 after they win today 41-31. They give up 31 points, but boy, did the defense make some big play, including the biggest one right at the end, Jody Dumbling.
10: Yeah, he made the biggest play. Caleb Beasley, take us through that play. What was going through your mind?
11: Right, man, I knew they were throwing the ball deep.
10: You were kind of jostling a little bit, hand fighting. You just won that. Were you just like, I'm getting this ball?
11: I was like, I got to close the game out. They haven't beat SMU in 2 years. I was like, I got to close the game out. We closed it out. Defense did a great job. Coaches did a great job. It was a great team win.
10: What was this atmosphere today like? It was hot as can be, but boy, this place was rocking, and you guys, this is a huge win early in the year.
11: No, it's crazy. The Cards fans were crazy today. I told them to show out. On Twitter, I told them to show out. They came out, supported even when it was hot, man. So shout out to the fans.
10: All right, Caleb, thank you.
11: Thank you.
1: Thank you, Jody. That interception sealed the deal. Just a spectacular day of football here. And Cardinal fans are going to soak this one in for a while. This is fun.
0: Yes, there was. Everyone anticipated a fun game. It transpired a little differently with the run game on both teams really taking a little thunder from the passing game. Both quarterbacks very agile. A lot of running, a lot of good plays defensively, some bad plays defensively. The crowd definitely into it. On a hot day, they stayed. They got it done, and Louisville won the second half. A lot of that goes into conditioning and want to, and that last play really signified Louisville just outfought them today.
1: Cards actually outscored them 27-14 in the second half in the 41-31 win. Jody, you got more?
10: I just have one thing, and I just was listening to a couple of the guys down here talking about how gassed and how tired they are, and then I looked over and saw the training staff kind of smiling. Guys, there was not one guy that went out with cramps in this game for Louisville today, and that is pretty wild, because I'm telling you, I feel like I'm about to cramp up down here just from standing down here for a few hours. It's still hot, but that is a huge deal.
1: Well, a lot of fans are going to go home tired and sweaty, but happy after Louisville gets a win today over SMU, 41-31. We have lots more to talk about. We'll be right back. This is Cardinal Football from Learfield.
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1: From the 19-yard line, Jennings standing, looking, runs out of there to the 15, turns right at the 10, busts a tackle there to the 5. Jennings weaves his way to the end zone. Ball is out, but was he across the goal line? Oh, on a replay, they're going to review this, and I think the ball might have come out before he crossed the goal line. It's hard to tell from that angle, but the ball definitely came out.
4: It wasn't. They were checking on the touchback, too.
16: That's what they're going to do. The ball was fumbled short of the goal line. The play was over.
1: Well, after Louisville and SMU kept trading scores, finally Louisville stopped them twice at the end. That fumble by Kevin Jennings, who took a wicked hit and lost the ball in the end zone. And on their next and final possession, Louisville came up with an interception. Two big plays for Louisville to preserve a thrilling win over SMU today, 41-31. 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For our drive of the game, Craig Swalbeck, I'm going to make that last one. Louisville preserved it with the fabulous interception there by Beasley.
17: Yeah, Beasley went up and outfought him, and that kind of signified how the second half went. A little more fight out of Louisville than the Mustangs. Impressive offensively when defensively had to have it. They gave up 31 points, a lot of that running. But Jennings really didn't hurt him like he has in the past, throwing it, and that interception outstanding to salt the game away by Beasley with the pick.
1: That final one stands up as our Chevy drive of the game, brought to you by Chevrolet. Together, let's drive. Louisville came up with three turnovers today, a Jennings fumble, a Jennings interception, and was it three turnovers or two? It was three, was it not?
17: Yep.
1: What was the third one? I can't even remember offhand. I lost track of everything. Too many things going on.
17: When they fumbled out of the back of the end zone.
1: That's the Jennings fumble.
17: Yep, and there was an interception earlier in the game.
1: So were there three turnovers or two?
17: Three.
1: I can't figure. That's right. He threw two picks. I'm sorry. Sometimes as everything happens, you kind of lose track. Anyway, Louisville won. That's the important thing. And the Cards still have not turned the ball over this year, so they are plus six in turnovers.
17: They sure are. And Beasley, two interceptions today. I mean, he had the one earlier. That's what I was trying to remember who had that. Beasley had two picks today. So, how about that? Three games, no turnovers. And, that goes directly to your quarterback who's taking care of the ball. And they didn't even put the ball on the ground where they had to recover their own fumble. They've only had one ball hit the ground, no interceptions, and some real tight throws today. So you just can't say enough about Keenholz and how productive he's been and how he's taking care of the football.
1: Final score was Louisville 41, SMU 31. Our Cardinal wrap-up is coming up next. This is Cardinal Football from Learfield.
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29: Richardson motions left. It's a handoff to Brown. Cut through the middle. Brown on the run to the 40. Brown to the 40. Brown to the 20. 10. And a touchdown. 7 lead changes. Louisville Cardinals in a game that bounced back and forth with, as you heard, 7 lead changes. Came up with a huge win today. Louisville over SMU 41-31 at L&M Federal Credit Union Stadium. Kewan Brown had a monster day today. That touchdown highlighted 10 carries for 163 yards and 2 scores, and he is our XRP game changer. Brought to you by RXP, the official cryptocurrency of Louisville Athletics. Well, Craig Swalbeck, we all know going into this game that the running game would be the dominant part of the game, didn't we?
17: You thought maybe Louisville would try to run it some because Keenholz is such a threat. And didn't see SMU running for the yards. They did, but Louisville, for the most part, did not give up explosive run plays that cost them dearly. Still gave up 31 points. But Louisville's running game, and there's just no way to quantify this, is how much does Lincoln Keyhole being able to run the football open it up for the other running backs? Obviously, a lot, because this is a good defense that doesn't give up rushing yards like that. And Louisville really ran the ball outstanding today. You've got to commit a guy for Lincoln Keyholz, and that changes everything, as does having Anwar O'Neal back on the right side.
29: After that Kewan Brown touchdown, Isaac Brown reeled off a touchdown, and that was the first time Louisville finally got the lead with the ball. It had been seesawing back and forth, but the Cards came up with, as we said, with those 3 big turnovers, and really limited them in the second half. Louisville outscored them, 27-14 in that second half, and in the second half, their third down conversion.
17: The first half, SMU was 4-7 on third down, so over 50%, which they've doing for the season. Second half, 1-7. So they really tightened up, and I thought the pass rush really picked up a lot in the second half. Pass rush and contained him.
29: Yeah, they ended up with a couple of sacks, a huge one there late in the game. So the defense was just such a big part of today's win, as was the offense, obviously, and doing such a great job on the ground. Running the ball for a total of 265 yards. Louisville had 442 yards, a bit more, actually, for SMU. They had 479 total yards in the win. For every point scored this season, Toyota of Louisville, Collier Law Firm, and Fee Venture Logistics Corp. donate $10 to local charity. 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Points for purpose, 1 point at a time. 41-31, the Cards won it. We'll have more coming up. 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
29: Two receivers to the wide right side. Inhos, here comes a blitz. He avoids it. He runs. He throws to the end zone. Open man. McCoy chased it down and scored on the corner of the end zone. He is the real McCoy.
6: He is.
29: There are some playmakers on this Louisville football team, Greg Swalbeck. Louisville 41, SMU 31. Running did most of the damage, but boy, that was just a phenomenal touchdown throw and catch on that play earlier in the game.
17: Yeah, the things he can do with the ball, Keenholz, and the knack to get out of pressure. He hasn't taken any direct big hits, didn't get sacked today. Maybe one time, but you know, it's so hard to pressure him, and he's so calm and cool and collective after that first quarter of Ole Miss. He really has been, and boy, the weapons. McCoy again with a broken play touchdown. Richardson with some nice plays today. Skinner again, that was a great catch in the end zone by him. And then you go to the running backs. I mean, it was the two Brown brothers today, but after them, they've still got talent. And then getting Anwar O'Neal back offensively was a big, big deal. So they're not doing it with smoke and mirrors. They're physically scoring points very traditionally as far as running the football hard, taking care of the football, not turning the ball over. Special teams were good again today. Kickoffs are excellent. Punting was acceptable, missed an extra point, but that's it in the special teams.
29: Keenholz was 14 of 23 for 177 yards and two touchdowns. Lincoln also rushed for 42 yards and a touchdown. Richardson and McCoy each, four catches for 62 yards. Skinner had three for 29. So doing it both rushing and passing, and we know they've got talented running backs. We have seen the explosive wide receivers, and Keenholz again. I can't get over the composure and awareness this guy shows for someone who's played as little football as he has.
17: That's exactly that was the word I was searching for: composure, composure, and awareness. And if you noticed, the play clock's not an issue anymore. Communication got cleaned up after the first half of the first game. Substitutions offensively, no problems at all. They're playing a lot of guys. He's making good checks. He's playing excellent football, and he looks like a veteran. But, boy, what a huge addition he is. But offensively, they just got weapons in at the running back position and the receiver position and the tight end. Justin Reed had a nice block out there today. They play for each other. So bright things. You know, if you were going to sit here and say, after three games, where do you want to be? Okay, 3-0, great. But if you're 2-1, They won the game they needed to have. I said that all summer. This was the game you had to have out of the first three.
4: Yeah, it would have been a prestigious win to defeat Ole Miss, but in terms of your conference and setting yourself up in position for what's to come down the road, this was the game that was more important. They are now 2-1. I mentioned before the game that Kevin Jennings, as good as he is, I think the world of him as a player, but he does tend to turn it over from time to time, and he had all three turnovers today. Yep. Lost the fumble and had two interceptions.
17: Yeah, and with all the window dressing, all the nice plays and everything else, Braden Scott's forced fumble on the goal line may be the biggest one. 6 more inches, he scores, and then it's a three-point game, and you're back into that who gets the ball last possibly. But you're right, what a great hit at the goal line, knocked the ball loose. And they defended him the way you want to. He was very tired at the end of the game because he broke contained, but he never got that 60, 70-yard run, nor did he get the easy score. Against Florida State, they had two 50-yard touchdown passes. They didn't have that today.
4: The Kentucky Office of Highway Safety.

0: 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Louisville won at 41-31 over SMU. We'll have more. 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
0: First and 10 from the 19-yard line. Jennings standing, looking, runs out of there to the 15, turns right at the 10, busts a tackle there to the 5. Jennings weaves his way to the end zone. Ball is out, but was he across the goal line? Oh, on a replay, they're going to review this, and I think the ball might have come out before across the goal line. It's hard to tell from that angle, but the ball definitely came out.
7: It wasn't. They were checking on the touchback, too.
8: That's what they do. The ball was fumbled short of the goal line. The play resulted in a touchback. First down, Louisville.
0: And that is our recovery of the game. A huge fumble recovery by the Cards when they jarred the ball loose just before Jennings crossed the goal line and helped preserve a 41-31 win for Louisville today over SMU. Our recovery of the game is brought to you by ServPro, the official disaster recovery team of U of L Athletics. Louisville recovered from near disaster a few times today, Craig. They were a bit penalty prone, and it seemed like every time they would put themselves in a hole, somehow they managed to dig out of it. They did enough good things to overcome the bad things.
9: They really did, and a lot of it was the explosive plays. Louisville's average pass completion today was 12.5 yards. Their average per play was 7.5. I didn't realize this. SMU ran 20 more plays than Louisville, so that's 80 plays the defense was on the field. That's a lot of plays on a hot day, which credits two things, your conditioning, your practice habits, and depth. They have enough D linemen, enough defense.

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4: Kevin Jennings waits, gets it. Jennings pressured again, rolls to the right. Now he's got some space out there. He's going to keep rolling, and now he throws, and it's battled for down on the far side, and Bennett Beasley actually intercepted it on the far sideline. What a play! Louisville won a thriller today, 41-31 over SMU. Boy, there were some great athletic plays out there today, Craig Swalbeck, and that was certainly one of them.
5: Yes, it really was. Beasley with two picks on the day. He closed on that last one from a long way away. They had to tackle a lot with Rafael running the ball. The safeties played very well today. And again, just the conditioning, they were the fresher team late. In a game like this, it's really, when all said and done, all the yards and turnovers, it's going to come down to a few plays. Louisville made those plays. They turned the ball over on the goal line. They scored when they had to, when they got in close in the red zone. Didn't make any big mistakes, special teams-wise. Didn't make any mistakes offensively. Didn't give them anything easy on defense. So in the end, they were the better team today, and it showed in a game like this where it's this hot, it's good to play at home because that crowd gives you just a little bit of extra juice.
4: Three more turnovers by SMU, so Louisville has six takeaways, and they have not turned the ball over yet this season. Jennings responsible for all three, two interceptions and a lost fumble. Kendrick Raphael had a magnificent day for the Mustangs, 197 yards and three touchdowns, but Louisville had the answer. Kewan Brown, 163 yards and two touchdowns, and the Brown brothers did their thing after Kewan finally put Louisville ahead for the seventh lead change of the game. Then Isaac Brown did his thing. Keenholz has Brown behind him. Gives to Brown. Cuts the left side to the 20. Scampers ahead to the 10. 5. Touchdown, Isaac Brown! 10 carries for 67 yards for Isaac Brown, and he had a smile that if it hadn't been so sunny, would have lit up the whole stadium.
5: He sure did, and the crowd was, and then came the gas of, okay, he's yeah. Right. My stat monitor died. If you add up Brown and Brown, how do their two carries and totals match up against Raphael?
4: Raphael had 24 carries for 197. Kewan and Isaac combined for 20 carries for whatever 163 and 67 is, 230, I believe.
5: So they're basically Raphael. Yeah. He got all their carries. They combined them. That's another thing. It keeps those backs fresh, having two of them, not having to get 20 carries a game.
4: 41-31 was the final score. Jeff Brohm thrilled with his team's performance, no doubt. And we'll hear from him as he visits with Jody Denling next on a one-time Drexler Coach's Corner. This is Cardinal Football from Learfield.
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7: Thrilling victory for the Louisville Cardinals today on their home field. A 41-31 win over SMU, a game that saw 7 lead changes before Louisville finally went ahead and then got a stop and then scored again to go up by 10. And that would be the final margin with some key defensive plays preserving that for the final couple of possessions. Time for the one Tom Drexler Coach's Corner with Jody Demling. And Jody, for many years I did the postgame interview with the coach, and frankly, as I got too old to go all the way down and come all the way back up, I turn that over to you, and I'm glad.
8: I'm too old to go in there after being out there all day.
7: There are times, though, I would kind of like to have been back there, and I think this might have been one of them. That was quite the locker room, huh?
8: It was quite the locker room. And first of all, before you even get in the locker room, Paul, it's like, I mean, Mark Ivey they like they took a hose and turned it a fire hose and turned it on full throttle. That's how wet and soaking wet he was. And they were all like that. I mean, the sweat and this just the. Like we said, I'm amazed there was no cramps. I'm amazed at how they did it, and even coaching-wise as well. And then when you get in the locker room and Coach Brahm's message to them, it was very focused to me on the future. You know what I mean? Like, this is big, but this isn't. This is only week three, and there's a lot of football left to be played, as we've seen around the country today. And then Paul, when he got finished, he just came in with me, and it just like, I mean, I can't even explain. I mean, it was just, there's just not a lot of energy. I mean, it's hard. I mean, he's an energetic guy, and he went through, it was like he was through, 12 rounds of a boxing match, yeah. And you're just spent. And that was everything in there. And I don't know if you see on social media, they've got the win cam. One of the social media girls sits up in the hallway there when they come through, and all the guys do things like that. And, like, it was just like, if you played in the game, you were like, huh. Guys that didn't play in the game were loud. But if you played in the game, you were going through there getting those up and celebrating. But it was a very, very cool scene in there.
9: In games where Louisville and the opponent are both ranked, the Cards are now 6-2 at home, and Jeff Brohm is 3-0 in those games after today's 41-31 win. We'll hear from the Cardinal coach when we come back. This is Cardinal Football from Learfield.
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8: Jeff, I really don't know where to start, so I'm going to start at the last play because Caleb Beasley, in a game like this, two good teams back and forth. I think there was seven, eight lead changes, and you got to make a play. And at the end, your defense stepped up and made a couple plays, including the Beasley one.
15: Well, that's what we did. We played to the end, and we had some good moments, some not good moments. That's football at this level. If you want to play top teams, you just got to try to find a way to win 51% to their 49. You got to find a way to score one more point to them. I thought we played hard to the end. Was it pretty at times? No, I didn't love the execution. But man, we played hard and we stuck together. We fought, we battled, and we just scrapped. And I just think in order to win at a high level, you have to do that while you're continuing to clean up things and get better at execution.
8: Coming in, everybody talking about the two quarterbacks, and it was actually the two running games that really kind of was the big key of this game. And both sides, I thought, really ran it, both guys really ran it hard for you, but Kiwan got things started for you.
15: Well, he did. He's been running hard all year long. He's got power. He's got a little shiftiness to him. He's a guy that you can depend on, so really proud of him. It's good to see Isaac hit a couple. We just got to continue to get those playmakers the ball, both at receiver and running back and tight end, and find ways to get points.
8: We saw a game today where I thought Lincoln managed it well. I mean, we know he make plays. He made a few plays. He made a couple plays and did some things, but I thought he managed the game really well for you out there today.
15: He did. I thought he played hard. It was just they brought some pressure. They heated us up a little bit. He hung in there. Didn't turn the ball over once again, which when you do that and you win that turnover battle, you're going to have a chance to win. So really proud of him to play hard and to hang in there for four quarters.
8: Offensively, in the first half, you score on the first two drives, and it kind of went stagnant a bit. What did you kind of tell him at halftime offensively? Because you really didn't change a whole lot. It just seemed like you executed a few times better in the second half.
15: Well, they started to heat us up a little bit after that, and we got they got some negative plays on us, which stopped the drive. We had a couple penalties, and then we just kind of had to counteract that a little bit to start the second half, which we did. Hit a few plays. Once again, they still made some plays as well in the second half, but we found a way to run the ball, break some runs. We've had some pretty good success getting big plays this year, and that's the key. If you can try to find a way to not have to drive in 10-plus plays and get big scores, you're going to have a chance to win.
8: You get the big key one that gives you the lead, and then you get the defense makes a big stop there on the fourth down, and I thought that kind of gave you the momentum, but then to go in and score and Isaac's run kind of put over the top. But defensively, that series there in the middle where after key ones, that was a big fourth down stop.
15: Well, it was. We did a good job on those, and sometimes you just kind of have to sell out. We did. Our guys just kind of buckled down and decided to get it done, and that's what it takes sometimes. It just takes people just to man up and say, this isn't going to happen. I'm going to do my part, and I'm going to give extra effort, and that's what they did. And you need that in this sport, in this game, to win, and fortunately we were able to do it today.
8: How big, I mean, Isaac, everybody wants to talk about it because of his last couple of years, but, I mean, he's run hard. How big was it for him to get one of those like that? And he was really, he looked relieved kind of when he came off the sideline there.
15: He's just got to continue to work. I think he understands, and everybody on our team does, you got to work hard, you got to put it in, then you got to go out there and just cut it loose. And I think if he does that, he'll be just fine. I think he wants to be a great teammate, and we got a good running back room, and I think they'll all stick together, and we're going to need them all throughout this year.
8: One last offensive question. You had a new offensive line, a different offensive line out there today, and I thought a lot of things, a lot of big plays kind of broke that left side, and I know you haven't seen the film obviously yet, but I think the offensive line played pretty well for the most part.
15: Well, they did. When you get that many rushing yards against that opponent, that's not easy to do. So you got to give the O-line a lot of credit. They continue to battle, and these guys were good up front. They gave us a lot of different looks and slants and angles. They swam us. They O-laid us. They did a lot of things, and you just got to continue to play. But Anwar's a tough son of a gun. He was our starter before he got hurt. He's worked his way back sooner than others would have, which is a credit to him. He wanted to get on the field. He stepped in there. He did well, as well as the entire offensive line.
8: You know, in a game like this with these two really good teams, it's going to be a lot of punches back and forth and lead changes in that. What is it about this team and these guys that you saw today that you were able to keep doing, keep coming back and keep fighting?
15: Well, this game is different than others. It takes people that we're a team, we're a family, it's a brotherhood. You got to be able to get on your brothers. You got to be able to pick them up. You got to be able to tell them that's dumb. We had some more dumb penalties. You got to be able to get that corrected. They got to know that you can't stand for it. And then you just got to continue to fight. You know, as coaches, we're getting on each other as well, trying to figure out a way to stop somebody and to get points. But that's what you want. You want people that have some intensity, some passion. They don't worry about feelings during the game. They worry about winning. And then when the game's over, you find ways to either enjoy it, or if you have some mistakes, you try to fix it and come back the next week. So I think we know it's a big win, but we have nine more opportunities. And once you win like this, you got to keep winning. So it's a challenge, and that's what our guys are going to have to do is figure out a way to have a great week of practice and come back and play well next week.
8: I can't remember one as hot the entire time today. And in that, I guess we gave a shout-out at the end because it didn't look like anybody was cramping up. It looked like guys were still – they weren't fresh at the end, but guys were still playing hard. And, I mean, it was hot out there. And I think that's a credit to the entire staff and strength and nutrition and everybody that got these guys ready.
15: Well, it is. And that normally doesn't happen while our whole staff does a good job of doing that. I talk about it a lot. And I said, look, man, you're not allowed to cramp. You're not allowed to come out for cramping. So you've got to just keep drinking, as well as getting the proper rest, nutrition, or whatever during the week. But to do that in this type of heat and to be able to play in a back-and-forth battle, you just got to credit